my generation, calling me to the broken heart.

there is a fire in you, but you are not using that fire. Then there is an anointing. Open your mouth and start to charge up your spirit. Hey, I feel the presence of God in this place. Come on, lift up your voice. Somebody, there's a limitation over your life. This song will help you to break it. There is a fire. Generational fire. Go, that thing that is in your family, it will end with you. You have the key to shut that door. And you still have the key to open the doors of goodness. There's a fire burning in your spirit. Just let it out. Come on, let it out. For the next 2 minutes, hold your belly and begin to prophesy over your life. Begin to prophesy over your life. Hey, Akanalabosha. We are not here to have fun. Ah, so available. Hey, rap, pa, pa, pa.

Let me share my testimony. Keep playing. It's a time in my life. When you're looking for me, you find me at the beer bar. To be very honest with you, that's your depression. That's your frustration. And you know why it got to me? Because I didn't know who I was. I didn't know the lion in me. I was behaving like a cat. Do I have the image of a lion? I cannot be a lion.

It was a process, and it was a wonderful process. I don't know what you're battling with. I don't know what it is. What I want to tell you is that you see what you see yourself like right now. Let's give Jesus a chance. Give the Holy Spirit a chance in your life. Spend some time with Him and receive that anointing and fire.

more time for the last time. Say your own prayer to God. I want you to catch some fire in this place. When you leave here,

Vater. Somebody mention your name and say, I will prosper. Mention your name and say, I will prosper. Mention your name. Say, I, Perez, I will prosper. I will prosper. I will prosper.

been in for so long that time. Thumbs up, right?

somebody will be asking, oh, why all these things? But sometimes I feel like we don't thank God enough. Many things that sometimes we trust God for, the keys are in our hands, but sometimes we don't even apply them. And I love how the Message Bible puts it in the book of Psalms, I think 100. It says, enter with the password, thank you. Which means that the password I've always needed all this time was in my hand. All I needed to do is to show some gratitude. Sometimes I ask myself, God, why is Thanksgiving so important to you? And I realize that Thanksgiving is not for God. Most of the time it's for us. Have you realized that whenever we thank God, we receive? We give Him thanks and receive other things in return.

sure what he was saying in his mind was, don't they want to be made whole? Not that I really need this thanksgiving. Say, don't they want to be made whole? They thought this is it. And Jesus told that one, go, your faith has made you whole. Maybe that healing you thought you received is not the common.

on, if he's your God, lift your voice and listen. Come on. He's never failed. The Bible says he's not a man that will lie.

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You promise you will never leave, nor will you forsake us. Oh Lord, you will never fail us. And we will know you will never fail us.

Bible, there's a fire in you, but you are not using that fire. And there's an anointing. Open your mouth and start to charge up your spirit. Hey, Atana, I feel the presence of God in this place. Come on, lift up your voice. Atana, somebody, there's a limitation over your life. This song will help you to break it. There is a fire, generational fire. Go, Atana, that thing that is in your family, it will end with you. You have the key to shut that door. And you still have the key to open the doors of goodness. There's a fire burning in your spirit. Just let it out. Come on, let it out. For the next 2 minutes, hold your belly and begin to prophesy over your life. Begin to prophesy over your life. Hey, Atalanabosha. 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

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You find me at the beer bar. To be very honest with you, that's a depression. That's a frustration. And do you know why it got to me? Because I didn't know who I was. I didn't know the lion in me. I was behaving like a cat. Do I have the image of a lion? I cannot be a lion because I was

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I don't know what you're battling with. I don't know what it is. What I want to tell you is that you see what you see yourself like right now. Let's give Jesus a chance. Give the Holy Spirit a chance in your life. Spend some time with Him and receive that anointing and fire. And when you step out, don't look at yourself. Oh, something has changed about you. And then you tell them,

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1: Somebody mention your name and say I will prosper. Mention your name and say I will prosper. Mention your name. Say I, Perez, I will prosper. I will prosper. I will prosper.
0: Hey! Thank you, glorious God. Thank you, Father. Thank you, Father. We give you glory, Lord. We exalt your name, King. We magnify you, O Lord.

We thank you, Father. We glorify your name. Ah, thank you, Lord and my God, for answering, Lord and my God, unanswered questions. Thank you, my Father, for collapsing the unseen barriers of our lives. Thank you, Lord and my God, for establishing your counsels in the lives of your children.

reigns in all areas of our lives. We just want to bless your name together. We magnify your name together. We exalt you, O King. You are the God of all flesh. We are your children and the sheep of your pasture. Glorious God, be honored and glorified again. Your children honor you today. Your children adore you today. Your children magnify you today. We are forever thankful and grateful for the gift of life. We don't take for granted that which you, O God, have done. We can't even fathom that which your Father, you have done and you are doing in our lives. You alone deserve praise, adoration, every word of worship, every

I stand in the stead of God of this congregation, those who are here and those who are yet to come, and to say to you alone be all the praise. We owe you thanks and praise. We owe you adoration. We owe you gratitude. And so we bring it to you, Lord and my God. Let the word of worship, let our thongs of fire love, our thongs of praise, let the tongues of praise of God we heap on you rise up to you as a sweet smelling savor, that your children, Lord and my God, even shall be accepted.

has whispered to me that today is a gate, and you are entering, exiting this gate and entering another in the name of the Lord Jesus.

Opening a gate and entering another. Today is the seventh day of the seventh month in the year 2026. This is divine, and somebody ought to jump into the divine. Remember that some time ago, as the Bible talks to us about the pool of Bethesda, it was a physical situation, and yet the spiritual thing was going on. They could see water over there. And it is just water. On any day, it is just water. On any day, it's just water. People would enter into it. And,

that the Bible says that the angel would descend and stir up the water, and that day anything at all that has plagued you over years, over time, it does not matter what kind of thing is it, it is sure to leave you forever. I believe in the name of the Lord Jesus Christ that today somebody shall have answers, even to unanswered problems, in the mighty name of the Lord Jesus. I believe so strongly that today some unseen barriers shall be collapsed forever, in the name of the Lord Jesus Christ.

the mighty name of the Lord Jesus Christ. Oh, I wish that was you, so that you can begin to celebrate what God has done already. I say the things that he has done, we cannot fathom. Our minds cannot comprehend. He is on his throne. He does what he likes. May the Lord do what he likes for you today. May my God do what he likes for you today. In the name of the Lord Jesus Christ.

plans that will take you to unexpected end. This is what the Lord thinks about you. My prayer in the name of the Lord Jesus is that you, oh God, you shall be a beneficiary of that which the Lord has cooked in the heavens. In the name of the Lord Jesus Christ. Thank you, glorious God. Listen, can somebody pray in the language of the Spirit for just 5 minutes? Please go ahead. Lift up your voice. In the next 5 minutes, pray the language of the Spirit. Go ahead. In the next 5 minutes, in the language of the Spirit. In the name of the Spirit. In the name of the Lord Jesus. Lush Karamadaha. Rish Kaduhadaha. 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Ramikando Biashanda Labasa. 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Ilibasundi Mashantariadaha. Les Koranda Bariabele Mashanda Labasa. In the language of the Spirit. Go ahead.

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Please, as soon as you get here, you know what to do. 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

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Right, praise the Lord. The Lord's name must be praised. I said the Lord's name must be praised. As soon as you get here, I say hit the love or like button. Right, praise the Lord.

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Ah, kadu shabari biyanta la babaha. 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My God, my God, my God. Listen, we are dealing with the God of perfection. God of perfection and completion. I want you to understand something. This is very, very important for me. We must always be on the same page. You and your Father must be on the same page, so that which He wills for your life shall be a matter of course. It shall be a matter of course. That is how things should be. It will not be as though when our God is going to the right, then you are going to the left.

go. Listen, let's enter into prayer now. Let's enter into prayer. This morning you are lifting your voice and say, Lord, give me the grace to be as perfect as you are. Say, give me the grace, as your word declares in the book of Matthew chapter 5 and the verse 48. He said,

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Today is special. May it be so special for you. May you testify of the specialness of today in the mighty name of the Lord Jesus. Let's pray this prayer. Say, my Father. Say, my Father. I pray that I shall walk in your perfect plan for my life. Listen to me.

0: Romans 12 verse 2.
1: Lord, you are good.
0: Before we come to Romans 12 verse 2, Jeremiah chapter 29 verse 11. What did he say? It says, I know the thoughts that I think towards you. I know the plans that I have for you.
1: Lord, you are
0: God says, I know. But you and I, do we know? Are you following what I'm saying at all? God says he knows. But you and I, we don't know. Today, you don't know what plans he has for you. That's why I keep telling people, listen, you know, taking time to come into the presence of the Lord is the most blessed thing that anybody can think about. Taking time, making time to be in the presence of God is the most blessed thing that anyone can think about. God says, I know the thoughts that I think towards you. I know the plans that I have for you. I know the thoughts. I know the plans that I have for you. Then he says, it is not evil. You can be assured that it is not evil. But you can be sure that the plans are not evil. But perfect plans to lead you to an expected end, to ensure that the end is beautiful, a beautiful end. Somebody, as I speak right now, you are outside this country. See, the main reason why the Lord took you outside this country, the main plan, I'm talking about the perfect plan of God, for which reason he took you outside the country, you don't know yet. Yes, you've been doing things. You have been surviving. Life is going on. But the real plan, the perfect plan, for which reason he took you outside the country, you don't know yet. We don't know yet. But the Lord said, I know. The Lord said, I know. And they are perfect. I love it. Bible says that as for God, his way is perfect. As for God, his way is perfect. Before we pray that prayer, I was going to read Romans 12. Romans 12 verse 2. It says, and be not conformed to this world, but be ye transformed by the renewing of your mind, that ye may prove what is that good and acceptable and perfect will of God. So God has a perfect will for you and me. God has a perfect will. See, that one, the tree will say, a feeling can be a new. You know, did I say it correctly? Are you sure?
2: Yes.
0: God, yeah. God has. Hey, one gun man tried to trick me. Listen, it says the perfect will and plan of God.
2: Jesus,
0: it is known to God, but it is not known to you and me. That is why it's a function of prayer. That is why it's a function of prayer. Because you see, as you pray this prayer, the Lord is ordering somebody's steps,
2: Jesus,
0: to be in the right place,
2: yes,
0: at the right time. I want you to pray this prayer with an expectation. Please, have you shared the page yet? If you haven't shared the page, invite people. Because somebody must have this encounter for a life-changing, and this is a life-changing encounter. This is a life-transforming encounter. When that happens, you will know that it is the Lord. You will know that this is the Lord, I'm telling you.
2: Jesus.
0: When that happens, you will know that it is the Lord. Yes. Hallelujah. It says, be not conformed. You are not, don't be in a hurry to be associated. Don't be in a hurry to be associated. you know, or you are just adding yourself to somebody, you know, because you believe that, well, these guys are doing well, and so when I add myself to them, it will be fine, I'll be doing well, and so on. Hear me, hear the word of the Lord. The Lord said, I have perfect plans. My plans are perfect. They are not evil. They are not bad. They are perfect. There is no bad small in it. This is a perfect plan. It is a so we are praying this morning. Before we pray, sweet sister, would you say something on that before we pray that prayer now?
2: God bless you. So for when I was coming, I'm not digressing, but I think this prayer is really crucial. And you know, in times like this, and you know, July is a special month, and God is calling on us to be perfect as He is. And once we are in His precepts, we are living in accordance and in obedience to His word. It means every perfect plan. Also, for God's definition for perfect is not ours. You know, His dictionary is different from our ordinary dictionary. He operates in the kairos, whilst we do in the chronology. And so when He says something, it carries weight. And when God is saying that He knows the plans He has for us, plans or not just one, that will lead us to an expected. You see, maybe your expectation is that you are expecting a Jeep by the end of the month. Maybe your expectation that you are expecting, you know, something, you know, small, but when God decides to, you know, blow your mind, when He's talking about perfection, it boils down to your long life, divine health, your prosperity, everything. You know, it's a whole package, because He said it will bring you to an expected end. And in this seventh month, this month of July, I believe that it is somebody's month, if only they will align themselves divinely and do things. So for all it takes, the Holy Spirit is just dropping in my spirit. This month, if we can be more humble, loving enough, and forgive swiftly. Emphasis on swiftly, because you will be hurt, but you know, these are the things that blood. So if we would forgive swiftly, love genuinely, be humble enough, pray like we are doing on this mountain, make prayer our lifestyle, and grow our faith, it will make this journey so easy that we'll be able to walk in His precepts, because we just prayed for the grace to be able, you know, to operate in this perfection. Without the grace, you know what, you don't crave, you cannot carry. Now that we are craving it to be able to attain the blessing, what are we doing? We need the grace. So this prayer is really crucial. This month of July is somebody's month, like you said. And I am telling you, they can't leave this prayer altar the same way they came. They will go back not only with perfection, and they are going to see that things that have been left done in their lives have been completed. Everything they are unable to do, God will help them. No, you know, He's the God. When he perfects, He completes it. And whatever He has said, I think this morning, this hour, is a very prophetic and phenomenal time that God Himself has designated that we will encounter Him. We need to live in perfection in this time. We need to live in perfection. We need more of the grace. And if you will take us through that dimension again, I'll be so happy, because we need it.
0: Tally,
2: we need it.
0: Listen, we are praying together. I have told you that when I come here, I have an ulterior motive to make you a weapon of mass destruction.
2: Yes,
0: in the camp of the enemy. Don't say I said it. It's I'm whispering to you. I said when I come here, I always have an ulterior motive.
2: Jesus,
0: to make you a weapon of mass destruction.
2: God bless you.
0: To the camp of the enemy.
2: Oh.
0: And to make you a celebrant.
2: Oh, Jesus.
0: In the realms of the spirits.
2: And it will manifest.
0: Where God reigns. That you are a celebrant.
2: Yes.
0: Do you know that God says, He will come to His servants and say, well done, thou good and faithful servant. And it's because there are some things that he would expect the servant to do.
2: Yes.
0: And what a servant does, that God will not take your reward.
2: No.
0: God will not hold your reward back.
2: No.
0: I pray for somebody today,
2: Father,
0: that you shall be in the plan of God.
2: Jesus.
0: In the perfect plan of God.
2: Perfect plan.
0: May you
2: of
0: not
2: God.
0: Be anywhere else.
2: No.
0: But in the perfect plan
2: no.
0: of God. On this day. On this day.
2: On this day.
0: On this day. Somebody say, this day.
2: This day. This
0: somebody
2: day.
0: Say, this day.
2: This day.
0: I walk.
2: I walk.
0: In the perfect plan.
2: In the perfect plan.
0: Of my Father.
2: Of my Father.
0: Say, this day. This day.
2: This day.
0: I walk.
2: I walk.
0: In the perfect
2: in the
0: plan.
2: Perfect plan
0: of my Father.
2: Of my Father.
0: In the name of the
2: in
0: Lord
2: the
0: Jesus Christ.
2: Name of Jesus
0: come
2: Christ.
0: On, lift your voice. I pray that I shall walk in the perfect plan.
2: I pray
0: that I shall walk in the perfect plan.
2: This day. This day.

The Lord just dropped my spirit. Listen to me. Listen. The perfect plan of God for your life, it will always speak in the end. But sometimes the process can be interesting. Now pay attention with me in a moment. I said the perfect plan of God for your life, by all means, in the end is beautiful. The end is always glorious. But sometimes the process can be interesting. So I say sometimes the process can be interesting. If you are praying to actually have, walk in the perfect plan of the Lord, you must be ready. You must be equipped. Here, in the place of prayer, when the Spirit is leading, you can rest. The Lord will do the rest. You can take it easy. Listen, you are praying a prayer. Say, Lord, may your strength be made perfect in my weakness. And this prayer is so crucial for me. Jesus, he gives me a picture of Jesus Christ. What, you know, Bible says that in the Garden of Gethsemane, Jesus Christ, Jesus Christo, hear me, you. In the Garden of Gethsemane, Jesus Christo was supposed to walk into the perfect will of God. And the Bible says that he was praying and saying, Lord, if it be your will, let this cup pass. Because the weakness of a man was setting in. Is somebody here with me at all? Are we together? Are we on the same page? I want to be sure that we're on the same page. Because after this prayer, you shall be unstoppable. After this prayer, I say you shall

before they realize what to book up, before they realize you are God. Jesus Christ himself, he needed to be strengthened. The Bible says, and then he prayed that your will be done. And the Lord sent angels to come and strengthen him. In the end, he spoke. In the end, the will spoke. In the end, the perfect plan of God spoke. You are praying this morning in the name of the Lord Jesus. Say, Lord, I pray, may your strength be made perfect in any weakness in all areas of my life. May your strength be made perfect in any area of my life. Listen, Paul is the one who said, he said, I prayed, and the Lord said, my strength, and I said, my grace is sufficient for you, and my strength is made perfect in your weakness. You see, sometimes don't try to be macho. Don't try to be. God knows you. Is somebody hearing? God knows you. God knows us. He

prayer to God is that in your weakness, His strength. Come on, say His strength. Say His strength. Say His strength. Say His strength. Are you sure you are here with me? Say His strength. Say His strength. His strength. His strength. His strength. Somebody shout His strength, His strength, His strength, His strength. His strength, His strength, His strength, His strength, His strength, His strength, His strength, His strength shall be made perfect in our weakness, in my weakness, in my weakness. Where did Paul say it? I think it's 2 Corinthians. Yes, 2 Corinthians chapter 12. 2 Corinthians chapter 12. And the verse 9. 2 Corinthians 12, 9. The Lord told Paul, my grace is sufficient for you, and my strength is made perfect in your weakness. So you are praying this morning. Tell the Lord, in walking in your perfect plan, I need your strength to be made perfect in my weakness, in my weakness, in my weakness. Thank God for your life, you don't have any weakness. I leave you alone. But if you believe you have some weaknesses, you want to pray to the Lord right now that your weakness shall not be in the way. Your weakness shall not get in the way. I said, may your weakness not get in the way of the Lord. May your weakness not get in the way. May it not get in the way. May it not get in the way. May your weakness not get in the way. I am reminded by what happened to Saul. Saul had remained a king, but he himself, he was indecisive. The weakness of Saul, not the one who turned Paul, the weakness of Saul, the king Saul, his weakness was that he was indecisive, and his weakness came in the way along the line when he was supposed to work in the perfect plan of God. God's perfect plan was that Saul and his household shall have kingship, royalty for the rest of their lives. But they missed it because his weakness got in the way. I pray in the name of the Lord Jesus, it shall not be so in your life. It shall not be so in your life. That is why you are praying this prayer. Can you lift your voice and begin? Say, Lord, may your strength be made perfect in my weakness. In the name of the Lord Jesus, make it your prayer right now.

Katala Mashandala, Ilicatoria Bele Masha, Aram Nakandole Mashandaria, Erimaloi Katoria da, in the mighty name of Jesus Christ. Somebody shout, say, my weakness shall never get in the way of God. Say, my weakness shall never get in the way. I want to make that declaration right now. Because see, I hear in the spirit, in the realm of the spirit, I heard that many of us, see, unfortunately, we'll be so close, so close, so close. Like Saul, he was so close. God wasn't speaking to them. Like Saul, he was so close. God was close. God was speaking to him. Go and do it this way. Don't do it that way.

shall never ever get in the way in Jesus' mighty name. Not this time, not this time, not this time, not this time. Somebody say, not this time. Korabashanda basatariada. Not this time. Not this time. Not this time. Not this time. Yes, yesterday it may have gotten in the way. Yes, last week it may have gotten in the way. Yes, last month it may have gotten in the way. But we are in a new month. We are in a new year. We are in a new day. We are in on the perfect day. Not this time. Not this time. Makibadoria shambalabasataya. I say, not this time. Not this time. In the name of the Lord Jesus Christ, not this time. My weakness shall not get in the way of that which the Lord wants to do for my life. My weakness shall not get in the way of what the Lord is wrought in my life. I shall not be like Saul, who had to lose

0: want us to pray. Are you sure you are here? I want us to pray a prayer. I want us to pray a prayer. This is crucial. Listen. The Bible says in the book of 2 Timothy chapter 3, verse 16 and 17. You know what it says about the word of God? The word of God. The word of God is given by the inspiration. 2 Timothy. Oh, Lord, I thank you. Lord, I thank you. Are you there? Okay, please read for me.
1: 2 Timothy chapter 3, verse 16. All scripture.
0: 16 and 17, yes. All scripture
1: is given by inspiration.
0: All scripture is given by the inspiration
1: of God.
0: Of God.
1: And is profitable.
0: And is profitable
1: for doctrine.
0: For doctrine.
1: For reproof.
0: For reproof.
1: For correction.
0: For correction.
1: For instruction.
0: For instruction.
1: In righteousness.
0: In righteousness.
1: That the man of God.
0: Please note the verse 17 for me. See, the word is given for a purpose.
1: Yes.
0: Read the purpose for me again.
1: That the man of
0: go
1: all
0: back.
1: Scripture.
0: Uh-huh.
1: All is given.
0: Uh-huh. All scripture
1: by
0: is given
1: the inspiration
0: by the inspiration of God. Uh-huh.
1: And is profitable.
0: And it is profitable
1: for doctrine.
0: For doctrine.
1: For reproof.
0: For reproof.
1: For correction.
0: Reproof is in the gun. Reproof means about shouting. Reproof in gun. That the word of God is about shouting. And she will say, but chew in him. This one is not a makeup one.
1: No.
0: In fact, in the rest of the spirit, the chi of your enim becomes a makeup. Okay.
1: Scripture.
0: So no, I'm serious.
1: Oh yes.
0: No, serious.
1: Of course.
0: Becomes the Bible says that we are washed.
1: Yes.
0: Bible says we are washed by the word.
1: Oh yes.
0: The word washes us.
1: Mm-hmm.
0: So a true enim in the physical, not a true enim as a makeup in the spiritual. It's in the spiritually you become so beautiful.
1: Then that one.
0: And guess what?
1: It will now
0: manifest in the physical.
1: Beautiful.
0: So very soon you are gonna be looking like God.
1: Can't wait.
0: You'll be looking like God.
1: Oh my God.
0: You'll be looking the Bible says that if you look at yourself in the mirror of the word, in the mirror of the word, then you see yourself earlier on. You see that you were some monster. You were some monster earlier. But as you allow, you keep looking into the word. You keep looking into or submitting yourself to the word. The word begins to transform and turn you into the image and the nature of God. So you see, he said that the man of God
1: may be perfect.
0: Oh Lord,
1: thoroughly furnished
0: for good works.
1: All good works.
0: My God, listen.
1: All good works.
0: There are a couple of scriptures over here. Write them down. I don't have time. If I'm checking the time, I don't have time. We just read 2 Timothy chapter 3 in the verse 16 to 17.
1: Yeah.
0: Write another one. Psalm 19 in the verse 7. Psalm 19 in the verse 7. Just write it down. And then write another scripture down. 2 Samuel chapter 22 and the verse 31. 2 Samuel chapter 22 and the verse 31. These scriptures speak to the fact that God's way, God's word is perfect to the point that once you submit to it, so this prayer, we're not praying for ourselves alone. This one, we are praying standing in the gap for our families. So I need you to place your your family name here in the comment section. Oh, we are live on YouTube, the Joy FM YouTube channel, and then so are we live on Facebook, and so Joy FM Facebook page, not my personal Facebook page. So those of you who, I mean, there are some people who are quite confused. It's only on Mondays that I do on my personal Facebook page, but when I come on Tuesday, it is the Joy FM platforms or handles. So please take note of that. Listen, this prayer, you are not praying for yourself alone. Please put your family name here as you pray this prayer, that you are going to say that we submit. We submit to your word, to the word of God. We submit to the word of God, that we may be perfect and thoroughly equipped for all good works. Hear me. The Bible says that as for God, his way is perfect. You can find that in Second Samuel.
2: Yeah.
0: As for God, his way is perfect. But how would you know the way of God until you submit? How shall a young man keep his way perfect, keep his way clean, except he submitted to the word of the Lord? This morning, you want to pray to God and say that my children shall submit to your word, that we shall submit to your word.

0: Alebasanda Basaya, even in Jesus' mighty name. Please open to Philippians chapter 1. Philippians chapter 1. I want the verse 6. Philippians chapter 1. This prayer is this. I'm in love. I'm in love with this prayer. Philippians chapter 1 and the verse 6. Philippians 1 6. Philippians 1 6. Are you there? Philippians 1 6. I pray in the name of the Lord Jesus. Hey, there are some people, your children. I pray in the name of the Lord Jesus Christ that the enemy shall not lure them. The enemy shall not lure them away from the word of God. May the enemy not lure your children away from the word of God. In the mighty name of the Lord Jesus Christ, I make an intervention. I make a prophetic intervention. In Jesus' mighty name, on this very day, your children shall not be tailed. Your children shall not be wayward. They shall not be walking astray, away from God's word. In the mighty name of Jesus.
1: So Philippians 1:6.
0: Philippians chapter 1 and the verse 6.
1: Confident.
0: It says, being confident
1: of this very one
0: of
1: thing.
0: This very thing. Please.
1: That he which had begun.
0: Please, oh, take your time for me.
1: Yes.
0: Take this prayer. This prayer, please come. Let's circle around because the Lord is about to take us on a new journey. Your father is about to take you on a new journey. It says what? Being confident
1: of this very thing.
0: Of this very thing.
1: That he which had begun.
0: He's our what? He
1: that had begun a good thing,
0: a good work
1: in you.
0: He that had begun a good work
1: will perform it.
0: He that had begun a good work
1: will perform it.
0: He that had begun a good work
1: will perform it.
0: Hear me. And hear me well. Accepting that God has begun a good work in your life is the first step. Is the first step to receiving what is about to follow. Accepting. It's the first step. That is why it's very important for us to read the word. See, he says, being confident in this one thing, that he that had begun a good work in your life
1: will perform it until the day.
0: So note it. The thing is, we'll perform it until means that the performance is a continuum.
1: Yes.
0: The performance until the coming, Christ shall be revealed. But before he's revealed, may God continue. May God keep doing what you do. Praise the Lord. Keep doing for me. Listen, let me open your eyes to some of the things. Keep performing the good works in my life. One of the good works in your life that you don't know about is that the Lord keeps disappointing the expectations of those who are seeking your heads. That said, the Lord, he keeps disappointing the expectations of those who are working, scheming, and seeking your hurt. The Lord keeps disappointing the expectations. By the time they hatch the plan fails. But you don't know, you don't see it. But God, that is the good work that God began and He continues to do. You are praying in the name of the Lord Jesus Christ that keep performing your good work in our lives. Keep performing your good works in

0: name of the Lord Jesus Christ. Ah, what are the good works? I'm coming.
1: Let me read the one he just said.
0: Yes. He says,
1: he disappointed the devices of the crafty so that their hands cannot perform their acts.
0: Read again. Read again.
1: Job chapter 5, verse 12.
0: Uh-huh.
1: He disappointed the devices of the crafty so that their hands cannot perform their enterprise.
0: Makado Shabaha. He disappointed he disappointed their devices, so that their hands cannot perform
1: they
0: mean treachery, but the Lord keeps I said the Lord keeps performing for you.
1: Jesus,
0: the Lord keeps performing for you. You are praying to God and say, Lord, please, just like you have done in time past, keep performing your good work in my

Sandra, what if I pray for Nipoy? I pray for Genevieve. I pray, Lord, and my God, in the name of the Lord Jesus, and you shall keep performing even your perfect will. And you

of the Lord Jesus, and you keep performing your good works in our lives, O Lord and my God, and you keep performing your good works. Your word declares unto me every good and perfect.

0: halfway to. I wanted us to finish this, but please read First Peter. First Peter. The Lord said that there are a number of us who have suffered for a period. The Lord said there are a number who have suffered for a period. Like for some time now, you have had to struggle for some time now. Struggle with some things for some time now. Please read it. Read it. It said today. Chapter 5 and verse 10. 5:10. First Peter 5:10. Yes, it says.
1: And I read. But the God of all grace.
0: But the God of all grace.
1: Who hath called us unto his eternal glory.
0: Who has called you and I unto his eternal glory
1: by Christ Jesus.
0: Before we miss anything, just know that you are being called by God unto his eternal glory. We are in Christ Jesus for the eternal glory of God. But you see, along the line, something happens. He says,
1: he said, after that, ye have suffered a while.
0: After that, you have suffered a while.
1: Make you perfect.
0: Is there anyone here who has suffered a while?
1: Preach to me.
0: The Lord said, I should tell you that today,
1: I receive it
0: today,
1: prophecy.
0: On this seventh day of the seventh month, in this year 2026, God is establishing you.
1: Make you perfect.
0: And making perfect.
1: Establish you.
0: Of the imperfect situation.
1: And strengthen.
0: Come on. God, listen to the word of the Lord. He says, hear the word. He said, he's making you first. He's establishing you.
1: No, he will perfect you first.
0: See, he will perfect you.
1: And then establish you. And strengthen.
0: Hear the word of the Lord. He said, for you who have suffered
1: a while. Just a while.
0: Make you
1: perfect.
0: Relax. Relax for me. Relax for me. Kadosh kabariya. Relax for me. Imano kabariya daha. After that, you have suffered a while. Please place your hand upon your chest. You know yourself. The suffering you've had to go through, the Lord says he is aware of it. He is aware that you have had to go through that. After that, you have suffered a while. He says, on this seventh day of the seventh month, see, God Almighty is the God of perfection and completion. He began when you didn't know about it. He began working on it when you didn't know about it. And they say he brings it to completion today. In the completion, he's establishing you, making perfect the imperfect situation. Making perfect the imperfect situation. It has been imperfect. It has been so bad. It has been degrading to your life. It has been degrading, like it is not something you are proud of. But the Lord says he is making perfect that imperfect situation today, on this seventh day of the seventh month in the year of our Lord 2026. Somebody receive it.
1: I receive it.
0: Somebody receive it into your spirit. Somebody receive it into your spirit.
1: I receive it.
0: As the Lord, Kabash Kabariya Banaba Sandaya, in the name that is above every other name, Himakobadiha. Establish you. He said, he's perfecting, establish you, and then what?
1: And strengthen. I love this one. And settle you.
0: Charlie?
1: Settlement.
0: I see my God strengthening you physically. I see my God strengthening you physically. I see my God strengthening you financially. I see my God strengthening you ministerially.
1: In the name of Jesus.
0: I see my God strengthening you relationally.
1: I

0: Jesus' mighty name.
1: I receive it all in the name of Jesus. I receive it. I receive it.
0: Kadaba shada babari adala basanta baha. Koda kadia bili mashanda ya. After that, you have suffered a while. The Lord is working. After that, you have suffered a while. The Lord says, on this seventh day of the seventh month, in the year 2026, in the year 2026, in the month of July, Adikadodi Bashataya, your settlement is here. Your settlement is here. Your settlement is here. In the name of the Lord Jesus Christ, your settlement is here. I see the Lord strengthen you financially.

Sotariyadaha. Come on. Wherever you were unsettled by reason of the things you went through, the Lord is settling all that concerns you. On this day, Imakabaria. On this day, Habashikaria. Thank you, Holy Spirit. Do you know what I hear? I hear

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Thank you, Holy Spirit. It's just as you tell you, congratulations, for the Lord has given you rest. Congratulations. Please tell somebody, congratulations. Congratulations, for the Lord has given you rest. On your rest, congratulations. Congratulations. Please shake my hands. Congratulations. Congratulations. If you were praying, a husband and a wife, you were praying together. Please look at each other's face. Hug yourselves and say congratulations. Because the Lord, what is between the two of you, you know why you were praying. A husband and a wife, you guys were praying, desiring of the fruit of the womb.

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Somebody say congratulations to me. 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I can't feel it. 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Congratulations to me. 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Somebody shout congratulations to me.

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It's a window. Take seven multiples of seven. 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

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Thank you, Holy Spirit. 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

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The first promotion has come, and congratulations to you. Congratulations to me, because for the first time, that embassy that has failed me over time has now granted the visa, and I'm entering multiples. Congratulations to me in the name of the Lord Jesus. Thank you, Father. Okay, here's the number. 024-2924-095. 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

this as you live. 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

0: Cheers to you. Kadaba Sataria. 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Anna.
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the imperfect situation. I, your God, shall make perfect. I, your God, I am making perfect your imperfect situation to establish you, to strengthen you, and to settle you. So shall it be. It's a settlement. It's a settlement. It's a settlement ordained from heaven.

in the name of the Lord Jesus Christ. So you'll be praised. Hallelujah. My God. Charlie, God bless you. I'm running. My time is up. I'm running. You don't know Christ, the Lord and personal Savior, but you are here. I bless God for your life. I'm happy that you came. Don't just live the same. You prayed with us. Thank God for your life. But receive Jesus. Jesus wants to know you. Jesus wants to know you as one of his own. So pray after me very quickly. Say, Jesus Christ, this day I receive you. I accept you as my personal Lord and Savior. Please take hold of my life and make me what you want. From this day forward, I declare I am yours. I am born again. Thank you for saving me. Praise God. If you pray that prayer with me, as simple as it sounds, as easy as it is, you are now a bona fide child of God. I can call you my brother in Christ. I can call you my sister in Christ. And I'm excited to actually call you my brother and sister. So give me a text on the same number. Yours is a text. Text me on the same number, 024-2924-095. 024-2924-095. Indicate on that number, my name is so and so and so. I accepted Christ on your program. That's all I need to know. And I will call you back. We'll share godly counsel. We'll pray together. Trust that the Lord God Almighty himself shall mature you. And when you mature, you also help mature others. So please get in touch with me via text. Don't call who. Don't call. If you call me, I won't take. Just send me a text and indicate that you accepted Christ. I want to know that.

0: What's the mic?
1: Oro,
2: how are we doing?
1: The Lord is good. The Lord is my shepherd.
2: Yeah, of course.
1: The Lord is my shepherd.
2: The Lord is my shepherd.
1: Today, today, the Lord says, after that you have suffered a while, after that you have suffered a while, I, God, I am perfecting all that was imperfect.
2: Powerful.
1: To establish you.
2: Powerful. Powerful. Powerful.
1: To establish you.
2: Powerful. Powerful. One very important element of restoration is compensation. You know, when God restores you, he compensates you. He compensates you because he understands that even though you are a spirit being, you live in
1: flesh,
2: this body. Housing, and this housing is subject to pain. And so
1: tribulations,
2: and so he feels along with you and knows that you've suffered. However, your suffering is not everlasting. It is
1: there
2: for
1: comes a
2: while.
1: There comes
2: a time that the pain ends. And when the pain ends, he has to compensate you for the pain, much as he restores you. Pain has a purpose. Pain has a purpose. Either than that, it will not be part of life. Sometimes pain teaches. So your pain becomes your school. Pain teaches you to mature. So you would have gone through some pain, and you would have learned lessons through the pain, but it all culminates into maturity, so that you become a better version of yourself. Once you get to that point, it is like the Father looking at you and saying,
1: Mo. That's what I see God doing.
2: Listen, amen.
1: And you know, is it not interesting? It's not interesting that the little of God, is always overwhelming.
2: True.
1: The little of God
2: true.
1: For you.
2: What he calls little
1: is overwhelming.
2: Yeah. That's very true. That's very true.
1: May your testimony be loud.
2: Amen.
1: I said, may your heart.
2: Amen.
1: That amen is sick of malaria. That amen has headache.
2: Amen.
1: I deliver you from the
2: weak amen.
1: From a weak amen. May your testimony be the loudest.
2: Amen.
1: My God. People, I'm leaving you in the hands of my brother. It's going to be a blessing to you this morning. It's already 21 minutes after 4. I have overstayed my welcome, I know. You have to forgive me, but God bless you.
2: It's worth it.
1: I love you. I can't wait. Let's celebrate together. That which the Lord is doing in your life
2: bless the
1: shall
2: Lord.
1: Be amazing.
2: Amen.
1: God bless you again.
2: Amen.

Tuesday, the 7th of July, 2026, is this beautiful day, a day the Lord has made. We rejoice and we are glad in this wonderful day. You know, it's a special day. It's the 7th day of the 7th month of this year, 2026. And I believe that God is beginning something wonderful with you. God is beginning something glorious with you. God is beginning something spectacular.

0: 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If something comes, let it show, let it show.
1: This Joy Timing, his presence right here on Joy 99.7 FM. On behalf of my able producer Mikhail and I want to say a warm welcome to you. My name is Atuakwa. And between now and 5:45, we're going to be enjoying the presence of God like never before. Well, we're live on Facebook. We're live on YouTube, we're live on X. Do well to connect, share the link, so friends and loved ones will also get connected and be blessed.

want you to say this after me, say in the name of Jesus. Today officially marks the start of my blessings for the second half of the year 2026. Say in the name of Jesus, my wealth energy begin to gather. In the name of Jesus, say I declare everything in my life starts moving in the right direction. In the name of Jesus, say every facet of my life begins to move in the right direction. In the mighty name of Jesus, say as I stand in the middle of the year, I declare this month of July that it shall be my month of absolute restoration. In the name of Jesus, say I decree by divine authority from this moment, I grow healthier. My life is more balanced. My life is whole. And every unfinished business concerning my life comes to a fruitful completion. In Jesus' mighty name. Amen. And amen. Fourteen minutes to the top of the hour, five right here on Joy 99.7 FM. In just a jiffy, we're going to be zooming into a time of prayer. But I want to welcome your testimonies via WhatsApp, 055-11-11-997. That's 055-11-11-997. Do well to send your testimony. How has Joy Time in His Presence been a blessing to you? You want to share to the world, you can do so via WhatsApp, texting to the WhatsApp line 055-11-11-997, or you can send a voicemail to the same line. You can send a voice note to the same line. How has Joy Time in His Presence been a blessing to you? You want to share with the world, your testimonies are very welcome.

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And I want you to be mentally involved, emotionally involved.

So when you make decrees based on the word of God, they are efficacious and they have the potency to produce results.

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Knowing that as you speak for, your life will be patterned after the order of what you speak for this very day. Are you ready?

My Father, I thank you because you have faithfully brought me this far into the second half.

0: I decree by divine authority that the doors that no one can shut are open before me as I stand at the middle of the year 2026. I decree, after the order of Revelations 3:8, that the doors that no one can shut are open before me this very day, this very week, this very month, in the mighty name of Jesus. Say, I receive divine wisdom. I receive divine wisdom. I receive divine direction. I receive clarity for every decision that I make in the remaining months of the year. In the mighty name of Jesus. Say it again. Say, I receive divine wisdom. Say, I receive divine direction. Say, I receive clarity for every decision that I make in the remaining months of the year. Say, every plan of the enemy concerning my life, concerning my family, concerning my health, concerning my finances, concerning my destiny, in the name of Jesus, they are canceled. They are canceled.
1: Listen.
0: They are annulled. In the mighty name of Jesus. Say, I declare, even as I stand at the very center of the year 2026. Say, I proclaim

name of Jesus, say, I proclaim opportunities. I proclaim promotions. I proclaim breakthroughs to locate me after the order of Psalm 5 and the verse 12. In the mighty name of Jesus, say, I decree as a child of God, and I declare in the name of Jesus that I'm walking in divine health in the name of Jesus for the rest of the year. I walk in divine health. I walk in divine strength. I am protected on every side. Say, I and they that the Lord has given me, I declare that no weapon formed against us shall ever prosper, and any tongue that rises against us, we condemn in the name of Jesus. Say, everything that concerns me and my household is working together for our good, because we love the Lord and we are called according to his purpose. Decree, say, I declare in the mighty name of Jesus that I will finish this year stronger. I will finish this year wiser. I will finish this year healthier. I will finish this year a better person than I began. In the name of Jesus, say, my household is preserved by the hand of the Lord to serve the Lord all the days of our life in peace, in unity, in joy, and we reign as a family together with Christ Jesus. In the mighty name of Jesus, say, I declare that I shall not bury my dreams. In the name of Jesus, I will testify of the goodness of the Lord even before this year comes to an end. In the name of Jesus, say, Heavenly Father, say, Heavenly Father, say, I dedicate the remaining months of this year into your hands. Order my steps. Say, order my steps. Establish the work of my hands. In the name of Jesus, let your will for my life be accomplished. In the name of Jesus, say, I reject fear. I reject fear. I reject failure. Say, I reject failure. I reject stagnation. I reject stagnation. I reject disappointment. I reject disappointment. I receive fresh grace to complete the journey of 2026 in a glorious manner. Say, I receive divine favor. I receive divine favor. I receive supernatural provision for the rest of the year. In the name of Jesus, say, I walk by faith and not by sight. Say, I walk by faith and not by sight for the remaining half of this year. Say it like a child of God. Say, for the remaining half of this year, I walk in abundance, abundant fruitfulness. In the name of Jesus, say, by the power of the Holy Spirit, I end this year with songs of thanksgiving. Say, in the name of Jesus, I end this year with songs of thanksgiving and powerful testimonies. In the name of Jesus, in the name of Jesus, in the name of Jesus. One more time, shout amen.

in his presence. Days I woke up heavy. Through the daily prayers and encouragement, I have learned to trust God more, even in difficult situations. Wow. We bless the Lord. He said, you reminded me that I am never alone because God is always with me. I have also experienced spiritual growth, greater confidence in God's promises, and the prophetic moments that brought joy into my home. I'm truly grateful for this platform and pray that God continues to use it to transform many more lives. May he richly bless everyone who makes this Joy Time in his presence program possible. Thank you very much. This is coming from Nanama. Nanama, God bless you. May your life become a fountain of testimonies. In the name of Jesus. Good morning, Pastor Ato. Joy Time in his presence has been very inspirational daily to me. My family, me and my family, since its inception. Said my day is not complete without Joy Time in his presence. It has shaped my life and built a solid foundation for us as a family. I am Solomon Odakwe Lamte from Kokrobite. Uncle Solo, the Lord bless you. I proclaim over your life that testimonies will never cease from your mouth. In the name of Jesus. This one says, keep me anonymous. Okay. 2 years ago, during one of the most difficult seasons in my life, I was going through a painful breakup and felt like depression was beginning to take over. At that time, I was introduced to Joy Time in his presence. And it became a tremendous source of hope, prayer, and a reminder of God's unfailing love. He said, through each episode, I found encouragement, healing, and restoration. I'm deeply grateful for the impact Joy Time has had on my life. And I hardly ever miss an episode. Wow. God bless you, dear one. As you have shared this testimony, may the joy of the Lord overflow in every department of your life. In Jesus' mighty name. Amen. And amen. I'm very sure that you have your Bible ready, you have your notebook ready. Most importantly, you have your heart and your spirit ready to receive the word of God. The Bible makes us understand that the word did not profit them, not because the word was not efficacious, but because they did not mix the word with faith. So when the word of God is sent forth, you have the duty to also send forth your faith. And the marriage between God's word and your faith is what proof. You have the duty to also send forth your faith. And the marriage

0: faith to mix with the word of God and see what will be birthed forth out of you. So without much ado, I have the singular honor to introduce to us the very person and ministry of the one and only Bishop Charles Tete right here in the studios of Joy 99.7 FM. Asafo, a very good morning to you, sir.
1: Good morning, Pastor Atu.
0: How are we?
1: Thank you so much. We are doing well. I was enjoying your prophetic
0: declarations. Wow.
1: When I was driving to Joy FM.
0: Wow. We thank God. We thank God.
1: Thank you so much for that prophetic prayer time.
0: We thank God. We thank God. Yeah, Bishop, good to see you once again.
1: Thank you.
0: I know that we began a series and we need to tie it up so that we can zoom into our faith series, hopefully, God willing, next week. I nearly said tomorrow. God willing, next week. It's been an exciting time. It's been an exciting journey so far. And so I wouldn't want to take too much of your time, Bishop.
1: Thank you.
0: Carry us along, sir.
1: Thank you. So I was saying thank you very much, listeners out there. Thank you so much for your support and availing yourself every morning to be blessed by this ministry online. On air. This morning, I want to, like Pastor Atu said, last week we couldn't have time on air because of some few technical reasons. Yeah, Joy FM. You all remember the flood.
0: Yes.
1: But today, you know, by popular request, because when I left Joy FM, last 2 weeks, when I left Joy FM, I had a lot of calls from men of God and also God-loving believers. And they were asking questions on the subject of the renewal of the mind.
0: Of the mind.
1: Our transformation by renewing our minds. And I thought of helping, you know, for them to understand, because the way they were, I have to explain, I have to even teach and explain and all that. So I want to take the opportunity to dive into that subject and close, you know, tie it up nicely so that next week, by the grace of God, we can start our new subject on faith, which I believe you will bless. Hallelujah.
0: Right.
1: Shall we pray? Father, we thank you for this morning. I pray that you bless us with the word of revelation in the word as we dive into this subject on renewing of our minds, Lord Jesus Christ, by transforming our lives through the renewing of our mind. Holy Spirit, take over the word and teach us what we don't know. I pray that you speak through me to someone out there. In Jesus' name, amen.
0: Amen.
1: Hallelujah.
0: Praise the Lord.
1: Hallelujah. So like I said, by popular request, I'm revisiting, but I'm going to explain some few things for us to be blessed. Now, the text was Romans 12 verse 2. And the Bible says that be not conformed to this world,
2: as she approached,
1: but be ye transformed by the renewing
0: of your mind.
1: And I said that no one can transform his life without renewing his mind. You know, and that he said that ye may prove that which is good and acceptable and perfect will of God. So we're talking about the renewing of mind or transformation in our lives by the renewing of our minds as Christians. And I want to give you some few keys quickly because we don't have time. And those out there, if you have a pen,
0: jot it down, very important.
1: I would advise that you write these points down because we don't have much time. Read. Yes, sir. Thank you very much. So Romans chapter 12 verse 2, it said that

0: we should be transformed by the renewing of our minds. Mm. And so this renewing of our minds, we cannot be transformed without first seeking to renew our minds. Mm. I'll give you some few points that will help you, mm. and I'd like you to write down quickly.
1: Right.
0: Maybe 7 points or 7 ways to renew your mind as a believer. Mm. If you want to live a new life in Christ, we talk about new creation in Christ. It all begins with the mind. Mm. From the mind, your input will determine your output. Mm. So I want to quickly, number one, submit your mind to God. Mm. If you want to renew your mind, you have to submit your mind to God. Now, what does it mean to commit your mind to God? You remember Jesus said that you shall love the Lord your God, mm-hmm. with all your heart, mm-hmm. and with all your soul. Mm. And then he said, with all your mind.
1: Okay.
0: So Jesus is saying that if you want to be successful, you want to be successful as his follower, disciple, believer, you must learn to love God with these three things. The first one is to love God with your heart. Mm-hmm. The second one, you must love God with your soul. Mm-hmm. And then the third one, you must love God with your mind. Your mind. Now, loving God with your mind, what does it mean to love God with your mind? You know that loving God with your mind means to intentionally, listen up. He said, love God with your mind. Mm-hmm. How do I love God with my mind? How do you love God with your mind? Now, number one, loving God with your mind means to intentionally direct your thoughts, intellect, and reasoning to honor him. You must ensure that that mind is a mind that whatever you are doing with the mind, whether you are learning, whether you are thinking, whether you are whatever, reasoning, thoughts, it should be thoughts that pleases him.
1: And you must be deliberate about
0: it. You must be intentional. You see, because the Bible says in the book of Philippians 4:4, where Paul was advising the Philippian church, and he said that, finally, brethren, whatsoever things are true, whatsoever things are true, whatsoever things are honest, whatsoever things are just, whatsoever things are pure, whatsoever things are lovely, and whatsoever things are of good report, if there be any virtue or anything that calls for praise, it said,
1: think on these things.
0: I love it. And yes, sir. If you are driving a car and you sit behind the steering wheel, you must direct the car where the car must go. You don't allow the car to veer to places where you are not, you know, are you getting me?
1: Yeah.
0: So the Bible is saying that the mind, you know, you are made up of your spirit.
1: Mm.
0: One kasano, you are a spirit.
1: Mm.
0: And you have a soul.
1: Mm.
0: And you live in a body.
1: Mm.
0: In the womb, you can direct your life the way you want it by the way you think. Because as a man thinketh, so you see.
1: Your life goes where your mind goes.
0: Yes, your life goes where, thank you, Lord. Life goes where your mind goes. It's you know what I say. Nyama ensam fatame mi ho. just sit down and imagine things that are not trust. I mean, Bible, it tells us here. It said, just, honest, lovely, good, of good report. And
2: bam.
0: No, be a sha. We you feliz idea, your idea, and your good report.
2: Hey.
0: It was just a Gia, your genia, dear, send your mecaso, dear Gia, your geno, a tooth screen, so I will be a redia. Mimia, when you bejum. Is it of good report? Is it even true? Pay your salvation. What you are thinking, is it true? And the Bible tells us that. When you read Romans chapter 8, verse 6 to 7, the NIV says, the mind, he said, the mind governed by the flesh is death.
2: Mm.
0: But the mind governed by the Spirit of God is life and peace.
2: Mm.
0: So what he's saying is that we must allow the Holy Spirit to govern our mind and to stir our minds. To say, are you in his presence, you know, this morning, how can you start your day and have the right mindset without moments like this? Time in his presence. What did I mention? I say, and you know, your mind must be governed by the Holy Spirit. The mind governed by the flesh is hostile to God. It does not submit to God's law, nor can it do so. You see, submit your mind to God. That is the first thing. Number two, you want to transform your life by the renewal of your mind. The second thing we must think about, or we must do, is feed on God's word daily. Feed on God's word daily. You must. It must be deliberate. You can't say, Christo Nidia, I go to church and I can't obua. You can, even if your father gives you 10 acres of land and you don't plant, carry the seed, clear the land, plant the seed, don't boast of harvest. So when you became born again, the mind God gave you, it was your spirit that became born again. By your soul, your spirit, your mind, and you would have to work on it. And the only way you can transform your life by the renewing of your mind is deliberately feeding on the word of God daily. The word of God is the primary tool for our transformation. Take this from you. The word of God is our primary tool for our transformation. It cleanses, it corrects, and reshapes how we think. And you know, Jesus can say, a man shall not live by bread alone, but every word that proceeded from the mouth of God. God is saying that the way you eat food every day, you can also eat the word of God every day. So as a believer, Jesus is saying that you shouldn't only live by the food you eat, you must also live on the word of God, which means that we must feed on the word of God daily. Now, there are over 40 benefits we get when we feed on God's word. But I'll mention only seven. You know, when you read Psalm 119 verse 130, it said the word of God destroys our ignorance. I'm paraphrasing the text. Write it down. And if you know all these benefits, and you choose to push the Bible aside, you don't study your Bible, you don't read your Bible, you don't even do meditation, because it is only through meditation that you end up feeding your spirit man.
2: Yeah.
0: And you know, the word of God, Psalm 119, verse 130, said the word of God destroys our ignorance. Psalm 119, verse 11, the word of God destroys sinful desire. So baby, away you more empe. Now papa no musa. Now papa pema. And was a woman said the moja ne woman. No but Christo munu and yet one more we need now pass a woos yet
2: to
0: David said that word have I hidden in my heart, so I will not say. One if look, you must give it a deliberate approach. Nyamia semu woos ya a bow ma would you bonny be so. John 17:17. Jesus said, the word of God sanctifies a believer, a true Ephesians 5 verse 26 tells us that the word of God washes and cleanses the believer. Now, 2 Timothy 3 verse 16, the word of God corrects and rebukes that believer. I am the word. In the beginning was the word, and the word was God. So the only way God can correct you every day, the only way God can rebuke you, the only way God can shape your life is by the word he has given you. See, every time you feed on his word, you are shaping your life. And the Bible says, Psalm 119 verse 87, the word of God makes us wiser than our enemies. Joshua 1 verse 8, the word of God gives the believer good success in life. So, number two, feed on the word of God daily. Feed on the word of God daily. Number three, a quick one, number three. I'm taking my time to do this because of your the request. You know, you requested that I should explain things for you. Number three, identify the negative thoughts and replace them with the truth of God's word. Now, mum, I do your course with Timua M. Wow. Now, say, who your yenny, who bush him, Papa B. and Wow. There is nothing good, you know. And we all hear where we all hear voices. The devil whispers. So, you must identify the negative thoughts because, you see, as a man thinketh, so you see. And if the devil is going to fight you, he fights you in the mind. He throws certain things in your mind. And then when you believe those lies, you become it, according to scripture. So Satan does not force us to do this. So he's saying that identify those negative thoughts and replace them with the word of God. How do you do that? Now, we all remember that when Jesus Christ, Satan confronted Jesus Christ when he did a 40 days fasting, the same temptation that confronts you and I, Jesus went through that. Now, Jesus Christ overcame the enemy by speaking the word of God out loud. Jesus overcame the enemy by speaking the word of God out loud. So, you see, when Jesus was confronted by the enemy, and that is what we call temptation. Yes, enticing you to do evil. Now, Jesus Christ also went through same. It was in the mind. And the devil suggested all the suggestions of turning this stone into bread and all that. It was in the mind. But because Jesus knew the word of God, he quoted the scriptures and said, it is written. For in the three times that Satan confronted Jesus, Jesus said, it is written. When those things are coming, what word do you have like Jesus Christ to quote? Now let's look at something. Thoughts of constant condemnation. Now, bon someone or yet the accuser of the brethren, what the bonny and to them, the bia uba kutunya mienim, was he a whom kaisa, who ya bonnier for, who ya bonnier for. When the devil come, oh God, my Jew Sakapa, when the devil begins to challenge your faith with his weapon of condemnation, how do you conquer it?
1: By the word.
0: By the word. So when the devil, the thought God is angry with me and my past sins disqualifies me from his love and all that, what do you say? How do you conquer into the truth of God's word? You quote Romans chapter 8 verse 1. There is zero condemnation for those in Christ Jesus. You do those confession. I am completely forgiven, washed, cleansed in his blood. For it is written that if I confess my sins, he is faithful and just forgive me and wash or cleanse me from all righteousness. Psalm ye overcome on yang bonzamu. So I can say, who you obey on here? And now say, I'm going to say, example, let me give you another example. Let's say you have the thought of fear and anxiety. The reason why you must study the word and memorize the scriptures, because when the devil visits you, it is only what you know in God's word that is the only weapon you can use to overcome it. It is also for self share, what's more? Well, shall we say, yeah, Nassam Renu Bonsam, a Yabia, a temptation be bow cremoa. A summer with Shanaba bow. So let's say you have a thought of fear and anxiety. Something terrible is going to happen to me, and the doctor's report, you are thinking, and the devil is putting fear in you. How do you overcome it? You have to use scriptures, God's truth, scriptures like 2 Timothy 1, verse 7. He said, God has not given me the spirit of fear, but of power, of love, and of sound mind. So you confess, God is my refuge, my strength. I cast out the spirit of fear. And some of us, we've come this far by dealing with the enemy, the way Jesus dealt with him. And you know, said, thought be power, dream on up on some person, was said with GDR. Please, the scriptures, speak it out loud,
1: Jesus.
0: Like Jesus. Because Satan is a liar. He will tell you what is not true. You know, he tells you what is not true. And if you are not careful, you will believe the lies of the devil. Though you are born to be the head, Satan can force you to become the tail. Number four. So number three, please identify the negative thoughts and replace them with the truth of God's word by your declaration and your confession, like Jesus did. Number four, guide your inputs. Be careful what you watch or listen to. Because who clean your journal? And what's that we have to say? So guide your inputs. And then I'll cover Jimo. And then I'll cover Jimo. And after then I would see it. What you allow into your mind shapes your thoughts. Social media, news, entertainment, conversation, everything is feeding
1: your mind.
0: Your mind. Da Vinci says something, the Italian artist, fan artist,
1: Leonardo
0: says something.
1: Vinci.
0: Yes, he said that the eyes are the windows to the soul.
1: Yeah.
0: And you know, I was said they will share, they will take. I was said, oh, yeah, careful. You see, 2 Samuel chapter 11. Yeah, you know, yeah, can you? Obi owa o na me na me kwa me phone me na ma to me eyi me data o software dia fa ho ben na nyama bi website bi a ho kokokoko no em wa o every say ye gina ya kan ya wa second Samuel chapter 11 say David obi a nyame do no ne musa wa no so praise the Lord ne musa wa no so ye say David ko hu wa ba a wan jashe David saw the nakedness of a woman. When he saw the nakedness of the woman, Charlie, just looking, just watching, nakedness of a woman, that is all the devil wanted David to do. To get the wrong image and information in the mind.
1: And it cost him his family.
0: And it cost him his family. He lost four of his children. He nearly lost his kingdom because of just one wrong image. Wrong picture. It's, you know, nyama a kowa dreamua would do any channel. And no na bon some you should deal with them. If Satan is going to destroy you, listen to me. All of us, we have the seed of lust, we have the seed of sin, and all that. You know, through the word of God, prayers that day, we suffer. Walk of shenyama was a wish, like David. Or muadiano, obano, when he saw the nakedness of the woman, and he, just a second is enough for the enemy to use it against you. David, Satan began to work on the mind of David. Once a week, I change with Yeredia. Once a week, no, where ne stand chat, you know, and then the backlist, you know. Once a week,
1: I was wondering what it was.
0: Once a the devil, Satan began to work on the thing on his mind in the ampou. Stand chat in there. A change with the backlist. It, you know. Oh yeah, share there. Once a week, yeah. Or fast, there no who ya no so. And on the tin in them, a man, the bushia, was scattered. David Bushia just said, never don't know. Now you are cautious, you know, in the Missilamo, and maybe a share a website here, Kukonia, you know, and wow, you are defiling the mind.
1: One act
0: just seeing the wrong picture. And now what you hear, you must be very careful. The lyrics, the music lyrics, I'm telling you, it's very dangerous. 1991, you remember? 1991, Call Me Bad. There was an R&B group called Color Me Bad. They did a music called I wanna sex you up. You know, in 1991, a research was done, was made in 1991. I remember, Pa. It was said that 3,820 virgins broke their virginity just by listening to that song.
1: Wow.
0: Yes. Researchers went to colleges, teenagers, between the ages of 13 and 17. They broke their virginity just by listening to music. Music is not just music.
1: One especially song. That's one what song.
0: One song did. One song. It is a belief, and what you hear is very, very important. It can determine your rising or your fall. Because what goes into you will determine the outcome of your life. My prayer is that God will help us. The Bible says that evil communication corrupts good manners. And as we close, I pray for you. I pray for you. There are others about three more, but then later. Sure. I pray for you that God will help you as you transform your mind, plead the blood of Jesus Christ, pray more, study the word of God, and ask the Holy Spirit to guide you. My prayer for you is that this month you will live a victorious life. Next week, same time, I'm coming your way with a subject on faith. You can't miss it. God bless you. I love you.
1: God bless you. Amen. God bless you too, Bishop Charles. God richly bless you. I want to believe that what you have heard, you will take seriously, because it's going to do a lot of good. It's going to do you a lot of good, dear friend. I want to say a very big thank you to Bishop Charles. Bishop Charles is the lead pastor at Action Chapel, Kwabinya. And so make sure that if you are within the environs of Kwabinya, every Sunday they have service. Service starts at 8 a.m. and it's going to be a blessing. You're looking for a Bible-believing church with a family spirit, you know, to belong to. Make sure you are there, and the Lord will bless you. Bishop Charles, God bless you, sir. God bless you.
0: Telephone number 024-68-2346.
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0: 68-2346.
1: Right.
0: God bless you.
1: God bless you. We'll take a brief break, and we'll be right back. Don't flip the dial.
3: 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Leading this charge is our global pastor, Gideon Danso, with anointed ministers of God, Ben Doku, Ampia Kofi, John Hanna, William McDowell, Matthew Thompson, Reagan Donofio, Nathaniel Bassi, Victoria Orenzi, Sumisola Agwebi, Dave Bell, Joe Metto, Uncle Ato, EWC Live, and Photo of Live. 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We have free transportation. 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

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Six right here on Joy 99.7 FM. Song of the background is Radiboshe, coming from the ministry of Dinah Hackman. Faithful is he who has promised. He will watch over his word to perform. Beautiful song there by all standards. Want to celebrate these loved ones. But just want you to know that because of our time constraints, we were unable to read the many testimonies that came through. But I'm promising you, across my heart, tomorrow we'll read your testimonies. Okay, we'll do that. I'll read your testimonies. Really appreciate the fact that you sent them. So I'm going to read your testimonies, God willing, tomorrow. One thing that you should know is that we overcame by the blood of the Lamb and also by our testimonies.

me say a very happy, happy birthday to our beautiful Fridays on Matilda Aboga, a lovely nurse at Dawenya Health Center. Wishing you good health in long life. May God lift you up to higher heights and stay blessed. And remember that God has got you covered always. We love you. This is from Selom and Edinam. A very happy birthday to my lovely wife, Mrs. Elizabeth Fusese, on this special day of your life. May you continue to encounter God's grace, His peace, His joy, His long life, prosperity, good health, and divine favor in Jesus' mighty name. It's from your dear husband, Pastor William.

Now, Grace Ghana SDA Church presents This Far by His Faithfulness. According to Habakkuk chapter 2, the verse 3.

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Honorable T.

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Follow us on Facebook, on Twitter, and on Instagram. God willing, same time, same place tomorrow, we will be meeting. My name is Atuakwa, and I've been ably supported by way of production by Mikaela Nye. Up next is Rhapsody of Realities. We're out of here.

0: Hello, our dear listeners. Welcome to today's Rhapsody reading. Tuesday, 7th July. Pastor says, don't beg God in prayer. Our theme scripture is from Romans chapter 8, verse 15. For ye have not received the spirit of bondage again to fear, but ye have received the spirit of adoption, whereby we cry, Abba, Father. Pastor says, your understanding and opinion of God, your relationship with Him, will certainly define how you pray. When your understanding is right, your prayer life will be filled with confidence, boldness, and assurance. But when it's skewed, prayer can become a struggle, filled with uncertainty, pleading, and a sense of inadequacy. Never approach God as though you are a stranger trying to gain His attention. He is your Father. What kind of children does the Father delight in? Not the ones who come crying and pleading for everything, as though they have no place in the home. Relate to God as your gracious, loving, and caring Heavenly Father who seeks your best more than you could ever imagine or desire for yourself. That's the truth. He loves you more than you love yourself. Therefore, understand your place in Him and with Him. He said in Hebrews chapter 4, verse 16, let us therefore come boldly unto the throne of grace, that we may obtain mercy and find grace to help in time of need. What an invitation! He wants you to always approach Him with confidence, knowing that He delights in you. The Bible says the eyes of the Lord are upon the righteous, and His ears are open to their prayer. Psalm chapter 34, verse 15. He delights in you to do you good. He daily loads you with benefit. Psalm chapter 68, verse 19. Hallelujah! In Christ Jesus, you have direct access to the Father. You have unhindered, unlimited access. Use it. In whom we have boldness and access with confidence by the faith of Him. Ephesians chapter 3, verse 12. Read our opening scripture again. The slavish mentality has been taken away. Instead, you've been brought into sonship. When you beg, you are not expressing humility, but a lack of understanding of who you are. God doesn't respond to that mentality. What He recognizes is the consciousness of His sonship, the confidence that comes from knowing Him as your Father and functioning from that perspective. Praise God. Prayer. Dear Father, I thank you for the spirit of adoption in me, by which I relate to you as my Father. I live with boldness and confidence, knowing that I belong to you and that all things are mine in Christ. I walk in the consciousness of my oneness with you and in the fullness of my inheritance in Christ. In Jesus' name, amen. For further study, please read Galatians chapter 4, verse 6 to 7, Hebrews chapter 4, verse 16, AMPC, and Matthew chapter 6, verse 6 to 8. God bless you.
1: If you want to make Jesus the Lord of your life, please repeat this after me. Oh Lord God, I believe with all my heart in Jesus Christ, Son of the living God. I believe He died for me, and God raised Him from the dead. I believe He's alive today. I confess with my mouth that Jesus Christ is the Lord of my life. From this day, through Him and His name, I have eternal life. I'm born again. Thank you, Lord, for saving my soul. I'm now a child of God. Hallelujah. This podcast was brought to you by Christ Embassy. If you were blessed by this podcast, please contact us on the following numbers: 0244-211-623. 0244-211-623. God bless.
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4: Hey, what funny?
2: Yes, so I borrow small, sort myself out. I pay back.
3: We move.
2: Spot day. Ah, Charlie, you sure say you did pay back?
3: Yes, so.
2: So that anytime somebody else they need them, more day. 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
3: Hey, you this boy. 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
2: Allah, motion.
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And we're grateful to God Almighty for granting us life another chance to make an impact in our communities. Good morning, and thank you very much for joining us here on the Super Morning Show on Joy 99.7 FM. Tuesday, the 7th day of July 2026. How are you doing this morning? I hope you're doing very well. And you're listening to us from your homes or offices. Or maybe you're on your way to work. Wherever you are this morning, we say thank you very much for choosing us. And we're happy that you're safe and ready to serve Mother Ghana. So talking about Mother Ghana, you know, on Friday, okay, the government actually talked about its, post-flood recovery plan and also shared with us what it intends to do to mitigate the, impact of floods. Now, they actually set up a committee, and the committee is led by Brigadier General Foster Okanyeboa. He's been telling us all that they intend to do. They're going to be desilting gutters. If there are structures on waterways, they're going to be, breaking them down. But also, this morning, as we talk about our post-flood recovery plan, the government has issued a statement. So the 10th and 11th of July will be, clean days. Okay, these 2 days are dedicated for us to clean our environments, to desilt our gutters and everything. The expectation is that ministers, MMDCEs would all join us. Okay, so what happens after that? Is it going to be a one-off thing? And then after that cleaning exercise, what will be the next step? This is a conversation we're having with you here on the Super Morning Show on Joy 99.7 FM. Tell us what you think and what you believe should be done. But also coming up this morning, the Ghana Education Service, Greater Accra Region, Greater Accra Directorate, has ordered an immediate region-wide suspension of all graduation ceremonies, prom nights, and leaver celebrations in pre-tertiary schools, both public and private. Now, in a directive dated the 25th of June, 2026, okay, signed by the regional director, Hajia Katumina Togmata, GS cites the Education Ministry's total ban on such events, framing it as a move to protect discipline, promote equity, and shield parents from undue financial burden. Okay, this morning we just want to find out, is indiscipline really about what, graduation ceremonies, or is GES targeting the wrong problem? What's wrong with graduation ceremonies? Okay, what's wrong with graduation ceremonies? Are these the cause of indiscipline in our schools, or it's all about, as it says, save parents the financial burden? Well, my name is Winston Amwa, and on behalf of the team, we say thank you very much for choosing us. Let's do this together. Let's get interactive, get onto X, use the hashtag JoySMS, and then on WhatsApp 0551111997. Coming up is the news at 6.

0: Hello, good morning. 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We're also live on myjoyonline.com, X Spaces, and YouTube. Coming up this morning, Flood Mitigation Task Force earmarks for demolition several buildings obstructing waterways in areas including Damfa Oyarifa and around the Tessa Dam near the Boundary Road. We have details as the Minister for Water Resources, Works and Housing, and the military call for public support as the task force moves to remove structures built in waterways. Also this morning, the former Attorney General and lawyer for embattled former Buffer Stock Company CEO Hanan Abdul Wahab to file an application for abridgment of time to fast-track his client's habeas corpus case as authorities continue to deny him access to his clients. We have more of this coming up shortly. Also in business,
1: government expects early Eurobond repayment to impact positively on Ghana's debt stock and credit ratings. We've got details on the Joy Business Report.
0: And also this morning, Nana Amma Bonsu officially adored as new Asantehema, succeeding Nana Kunedi Yadom III at Menshel Palace. These and more coming up with me, Mamisi Nyamiche Thompson. Stay for details.

0: Well, let's get into the details now. The Flood Mitigation Task Force has earmarked buildings to obstructing waterways in Damfa, Oyarifa, and around the Tessa Dam for demolition following an inspection of flood-prone areas. Minister for Water Resources, Works and Housing, Kenneth Ejay, is urging public support for the exercise to clear structures built on waterways.
1: After the downpour, and after the conduct of the reconnaissance by His Excellency the President, we also conducted some breaking to look at areas where we think we can conduct some operations to mitigate the impact of the rain. We can stop the rains. So based on that, we conducted some breaking to places like Dampa, Oyarifa, places like Oyarifa, New York Junction, the Creche area and the Boundary Road area. And then after that, we decided that we're going to conduct operation such that we'll tackle the discharge, the source, before we come to the course of water bodies. So as we speak, we've started some work on the patient dredging, and the discussion is ongoing. Yesterday, we did some work in Okaikwe North just to assess some calls.
0: Well, the team led by Brigadier General Foster Okai Yeboa also inspected dredging works at the Kpeshi Lagoon, where the 48th Engineer Regiment is clearing silt and debris, as well as major storm drains along the Teshu Bush Road near the ICGC East in Accra. The exercise forms part of government's flood post-flood mitigation measures. Meanwhile, the chairman of the Economic and Social Development Committee of the Council of State, His Royal Majesty Drolo Bosu Adamtisi, says illegal developments and heaps of refuse could trigger a serious public health crisis if urgent action is not taken. He made the remarks during a joint assessment tour with the National Disaster Management Organization of some of the hardest hit communities in Accra. But let's listen to the Brigadier General Foster Okai Yeboa, who inspected dredging works at the Kpeshi Lagoon.
2: Engineering part, government is ensuring that we do it. What we are going to also tackle is the behavioral part. And we plead with Ghanaians that when we get there, we need their full support. What I mean with the behavioral part is where people have built in waterways. The last time during the press conference, General mentioned that in places that we need to demolish, we have to. We all know what we witnessed some few weeks ago. We don't want it to happen again. So when we get there, we need the full support of Ghanaians.
0: And here, the Brigadier General Foster Okai Eyeboa sorting for public support. Well, still on flood, at least four people, including two pregnant women and a child, have died crossing the swollen stream in the Sekpan electoral area since 2022. As peak rains set in, residents say poor road access is cutting five farming communities off from healthcare, schools and other essential services. Martina Bugri reports.
3: The five farming communities depend almost entirely on narrow farm tracks as their only access routes, which are submerged by a stream that cuts them off from the entire municipality. Works on a culvert to address the problem stalled in 2024. Mr. Richard Bassum is the assemblyman for the area.
4: 2022, we lost a pregnant woman who was transported on inside the Motoki to Tale Clinic on the way to cross the two stream with the pregnant woman. And the woman lost her life with the child. And last year, 2025, there was a pregnant woman in the same incident.
3: Mr. Bassum said the road crisis is also crippling education, with many schools unable to operate effectively.
4: The school that is in the community, the school has to close down. Every year, the school has to close down.
0: 11 people have been arrested and arraigned before the Kumasi Metropolitan Assembly Court for various sanitation-related offences. KMA, as part of renewed efforts to curb insanitary conditions in the city, has reintroduced its enhanced summons initiative, popularly known as Saman Saman. Emmanuel Bright Kweku reports. Well, we'll bring you that report later. Now, former Attorney General Godfred Yabodami says he will seek an expedited hearing for the habeas corpus application filed on behalf of former Buffer Stock Company CEO Hanan Abdul Wahab, arguing his client has been denied access to his lawyers for more than 2 days after his arrest at the airport. Now, the High Court has since fixed 2 weeks next week to hear the application, seeking an order directing the BNI to produce him in court. Well, we'll bring you that as well later. Now, Mr. Godfred Yabodami also says he'll file a second application seeking to restore what he describes as his client's financial rights, arguing that restrictions placed on Hanan Abdul Wahab's access to his funds are unlawful. And also, Nana Ama Bonsu, a respected businesswoman and memorial of Menshia, has been officially adored as the new Asante Hema, succeeding the late Nana Kunedu Yadom III. The traditional ceremony took place on Monday at the Menshia Palace in Kumasi, marking a significant moment in the history of the Asante Kingdom. But who is this 15th occupant of the Asante Hema stool? Emmanuel Baikweko shares the tale of the queen who is admired for her humility and affable personality. We'll bring you details of that report in a subsequent bulletin. And that's all we have for you this morning on the news at 6. Up next is business on the Super Morning Show.
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0: We can bring you the Joy Business Report brought to us by Omni Basic Bank, not just another bank. Akpafu.
1: Hey, good morning.
0: Hey, good morning. How you doing, man?
1: I'm great. You?
0: Oh, as you can see, God is still taking very good care of his children.
1: Yes, he is.
0: This morning, we're told that the weather will be a mix of cloud and sunshine with a slight chance of showers or thunderstorms, and it will be windy at times. In the afternoon, it will be sunny with a slight chance of showers or thunder showers, and it will be windy at times. And in the evening, it will be clear, slight chance of a thunderstorm and windy at times. So,
1: wow.
0: That's the weather.
1: Be on the lookout.
0: Yes, that's because there's a slight chance it could happen. So just be on the lookout and make sure that you're prepared. But you know, Daryl, on Friday, the government, told us about its post-flood recovery plan, post-flood recovery and mitigation plan, and they set up a committee led by the Ghana Armed Forces, with Brigadier General Okanyebua in charge. Now they expected to, lead the plan to desilt our drainages, clean our cities, and demolish structures if necessary. You know, yesterday we were going to do this, but this morning we're bringing it back. Okay. But also government has talked about National Cleaning Days. Friday the 10th, Saturday the 11th of July.
1: Is it one off or something?
0: Is it one off or something that we're going to be doing? Now, in that statement, there's a talk about what the MMDAs should do. Now, shouldn't we be shouldn't the president be carrying out that threat or that promise of dealing with MMDAs and by extension, MCEs who fail to ensure improved sanitation within the greater Accra metropolitan area?
1: I think it should, and I don't know how effective these national clean days would be. I mean, we've tried them once.
0: But now we should be sacking some MCEs who are not performing.
1: Cleaning exercise. Yeah, people should be sacked.
0: Yes.
1: For not performing, yeah.
0: And you see, when it comes to waste management, Daryl, I don't know why we're making waste management so difficult in this country. Waste is a resource. There are countries that need it. Okay? They're recycling. Right?
1: Yeah.
0: So why don't we, first of all, and I've been advocating this for some time. So in where I live, for instance, we zone it and say that, okay, Daryl and Sons should manage this. And then George Riafi and Sons should manage the other place. So the people know that George Riafi and Sons and Daryl and Sons are doing these things.
1: Mm-hmm.
0: Deal with Daryl and Sons. And if you don't do the right thing, the people will take you on.
1: Yeah.
0: Okay. If you give it to one person, it's a problem. Because at some point, a person will be overwhelmed. Why don't we begin to ensure that the people do the right thing? Look, where I live, the estate in which I live, we have service fees that we pay. Every Tuesday, so tonight, I know that, all the houses in the estate would bring out their dustbins. Because the waste truck would come for it at dawn.
1: Mm-hmm.
0: Before you wake up tomorrow, the waste truck, sometimes I'm coming to work and I see the waste truck. We'll go around the whole estate, a very big estate. Big estate. They'll go around and actually, make sure that every household, their waste has been, collected.
1: I mean, there are some arguments that disposing of waste has become very expensive and not everybody can afford to pay for their waste to be collected. I don't know how we are going to fix that, but it shouldn't be a problem too.
0: You see? Then there is a waste management directorate. In the assembly has a director that is in charge of that, right? So when you do that, then you tax them to do the right thing. But this morning also, do you support the Greater Accra Directorate of the Ghana Education Service, the ban on graduation ceremonies, prom nights and all these, celebrations as a way of instilling discipline and also reducing financial burden.
1: I think the kids should be allowed to graduate in the way they want to. I mean, I don't see that to be a problem.
0: I have a problem with how they do the graduation sometimes.
1: Maybe how it is done, but I don't think we should totally scrap it.
0: Every time they do graduation and they say graduation fee, then the parents will pay. If you do graduation without graduation fees, no problem.
1: At least you have to pay something so that they can organize the event.
0: Why? So from kindergarten to class one.
1: And these are memorable days, right? The kids look back and say, wow, this day I graduated. They take a picture. They are nicely dressed. Yeah.
0: Oh, they brought their pictures to who?
1: To their parents.
0: I went for my son's graduation from kindergarten.
1: I'm sure you're proud of him.
0: he told me that, Daddy, when they asked what is a noun, and I answered, I saw you smiling. Anyway, folks, let's get interactive this morning. Tell us what you make of all of these. On X, use the hashtag JoySMS. Then on WhatsApp, 055-1111-997. Which means we can bring you the trumpets, Darren?
1: Well, this morning I'm thinking about GMET. I think that we haven't trumpeted them. I know people have their criticisms about the way they operate, but I think that in the last few weeks they have been proactive and that they deserve celebration this morning. So shout out to everybody at GMET.
0: Okay,
1: all the innovation, we are seeing it.
0: So to GMET, we say
1: trumpets.

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1: Hello, good morning. Welcome to the Joy Business Report. Coming up this morning, government expects early Eurobond payment to impact positively on Ghana's debt stock and credit ratings. Also, digital fraud and card disputes among issues topping complaints received by the Bank of Ghana for last year represented almost a 14% jump. Plus, majority of chief executives in Ghana upbeat about economy but raising concerns with technology risks. Details coming up.

0: Hello, everyone. Thanks for joining us. Hello to our friends listening from Kofi Radio and KT Radio. Government has indicated that it expects the early payment of Eurobond debt to impact positively on Ghana's debt stock and credit ratings review. The Finance Ministry announced in a statement that it has moved to settle interest and principal of Eurobonds held by investors totaling $700 million. Technical advisor to the Finance Minister, Dr. Theo Echampon, says the government is also hoping this move would consolidate recent investor confidence in Ghana's economy.
1: For us, it's really sort of, call it two or three things. The fact that it is sending a clear positive signal to the market, the fact that this has been done without encumbering our reserves, and then this also has been done off the back of the strong macroeconomic recovery that we're seeing. The fact that you're paying would reflect positively in bringing down the stock of debt, but there's also a stock and flow, of course, adjustment that one needs to do or take into account. For us, what is very important at the end of the day is meeting the commitment that we have made under the PFM Amendment Act. So specifically, the two fiscal rules, maintaining a debt to GDP of below 45%, and then also maintaining a primary surplus of 1.5% of GDP. That these two fiscal anchors is really driving a lot of the numbers and then the adjustments that needs to be made. But for us, it's really sort of, call it a...
0: You had a technical advisor to the Finance Minister, Dr. Theo Echampon. Now, economist Dr. Dosi Sankodie has described the Bank of Ghana's dollar intervention measures as prudent and needed to manage recent pressures on the city. The central bank pumped a little over $2 billion to support the market in June this year. Now, Dr. Sankodie tells Joy Business his major concern for now is sustainability of this monetary measure
2: and control the excessive volatility. So it's okay. I think the currency has been okay. It's been performing well. We just hope that the central bank is always in a position to intervene because you know the story of the central bank. If it's insolvent, if it's not in a position to intervene, then something bad will happen to our currency. So we just want to pray that the central bank will continue to build more reserves from the gold and from other, international dealings so that we can have more reserves for them to intervene. So, so far, so good. I think no one can complain about the currency right now since it's still within manageable, volatility, not excessive.
0: You had economist Dr. Edosu Sankodie. Now, digital fraud and card disputes are some of the issues that top complaints received by the Bank of Ghana for last year from bank consumers. We have details in the following Business Desk report.
3: Other issues that came up strongly when it comes to complaints filed by customers of the various commercial banks and even the public included unauthorized loan applications, delays in processing customer instructions. The rest are difficulties in assessing matured investment, unauthorized debits, and loan-related issues. These complaints saw almost 14% increase compared to that of 2024. But the Bank of Ghana was quick to add that despite the numbers going up, it also moved quickly to address majority of these complaints it received. Data provided in its annual report showed that out of 845 complaints received last year, 681 were resolved, resulting in a resolution rate of 80.6%. For the Bank of Ghana, the data showed that it has over the years taken some drastic measures to deal with concerns brought to its attention from the public. It also believes that this data may go a long way to encourage more persons to quickly turn to the regulator when they have concerns about the banking and financial industry for some quick resolution.
0: Now, majority of chief executives and business leads in the country are upbeat about Ghana's economy going forward. Now, the views were captured in the PricewaterhouseCoopers Global CEO survey. Despite the optimism, these business leads are still worried about the impact of external shocks on the Ghanaian economy and commodity price volatilities. Others also highlighted technology risks as a major concern for them. Now, industries are asking for some drastic measures to be taken to help reduce the cost of doing business. It follows the latest inflation rate spike in June to 5.3%, driven by non-food factors. Sechuma Kwaba, chief executive of the Association of Ghana Industries.
4: So obviously, fuel prices and cost of utilities are major drivers in this particular quarter. And it's not a surprise, because when you look at the AGI Business Barometer report, the first two quarters, cost of electricity has been cited as the major challenge or number one challenge of industries in Ghana. And the bulk customers, the companies that had bulk customer status to the ECG, suddenly their status have changed. And their electricity tariffs have been increased by about 48% beginning this year. So it's impacting on their cost of production, impacting on their market prices, and therefore the inflation levels. So that's not a surprise.
0: You heard Sechuma Kwaba, chief executive of the Association of Ghana Industries. The National Insurance Commission is urging insurance companies to adapt to the changing needs of customers as technology and emerging risks continue to reshape the industry. Speaking at the 2026 Chartered Insurance Institute of Ghana induction program, Insurance Commissioner Dr. Abib Zakaria said the future of insurance will depend on how well industry players innovate and deliver customer-centered solutions.
5: Now we are wearing a new hat. We are evolving. We are also evolving because the customer's requirement is fast changing. So we need to change so that we can meet the needs and the demands of the customer. So we are moving more from just selling because we are told to sell, pricing by looking at what the other person charged last year and reducing it, to becoming real professionals who assess the risk and offer solutions. We are adapting to change because the regulator requires that you change.
0: We had Dr. Abib Zakaria, Commissioner of Insurance. Now, state-owned PSC Tema Shipyard and Dry Dock is expected to resume full operations on Wednesday after a temporary suspension caused by last Monday's flood. Now, correspondent Kwame Anka has more.
6: Following an assessment tour, board chair of PSC Tema Shipyard, Dr. George Sipayanki, commended management and staff for the cause of the flooding has been identified. The board has approved immediate measures, including water barrier and improved drainage.
7: And I want to take this opportunity to inform our stakeholders, especially the ship owners and the agents, that you shall be back to business Wednesday, and that they shouldn't have any fee at all.
6: Meanwhile, Chief Executive Officer of PSC Tema Shipyard, Alhaji Osman Suleimana, says lessons have been learned and permanent measures have been implemented to prevent a recurrence.
8: Lessons have been learned, and we look at some of them are engineering related, and we're taking pragmatic action to see what will be done in order to prevent the flow of water.
6: PSC Tema Shipyard has revealed that the flooding of its pump house disrupted operations only at Dock 1, while Dock 2 has remained operational and continues to service vessels.
0: And that was Kwame Anka with that report. Before we go, let's look at the markets for you this morning. On the commodity market, crude oil selling at $72.66 a barrel. Gold went down marginally, trading at $4,122 an ounce. Cocoa, on the other hand, going for $5,694 a ton after going up by more than $600, the biggest jump in a day. Also, on the currency market, the dollar this morning selling at 11 cedis 50 pesos. That's what major commercial banks are offering their clients. The euro 13 cedis 10 pesos, the British pound 15 cedis 21 pesos, the forex bureau is quoting the dollar 12 cedis 35 pesos. More news on our website, myjoyonline.com/business. My name is Daryl Kwal. Thanks for listening. The Super Morning Show continues with Winston and the team.
9: Thank you very much, Daryl. Daryl, you know Last Meat, right?
0: Sorry,
9: you know the artist Last Meat.
0: Last Meat,
9: yes,
0: I probably may have heard of his
9: name. Sorry,
0: I'm so forgive me.
9: Oh, Pastor Daryl. So, over the weekend, I started listening to his latest single, Biggest Nathaniel.
0: Mm-hmm.
9: Yes, and that's how I realized his name is Last Meat Nathaniel Owusu.
0: Okay.
9: Yes.
0: No, a name I'm familiar with.
9: You're not in the world. You know, on Friday there was this whole conversation about gospel and Christian songs. Oh, how I wish you were around.
0: Oh, I think I overheard you guys talk about it.
9: Yes.
0: We are not delving into that right now.
9: No, we are not. We're not. At all, like we say. Anyway,
0: Last Meet.
9: No, it's not Last
0: Meet. Okay.
9: This one is one by Daughters of Glorious Jesus.
0: Okay.
9: Yedia. It's Afro version.
0: Okay.
9: Featuring M Praise. Okay.
0: Oh, that's nice.
9: Oh, that's nice, yeah? Let's listen.
0: I'd love to listen to it.
9: Let's go.

0: Okay, so this is Daughters of Glorious Jesus with Yediadie, the Afro version. Not a bad one, if you ask me.
1: Yeah. I mean,
0: it's... good morning, it's, George.
1: It's, oh, good morning, Mr. Amwa. And like God is taking... you know why I stressed on this? Yeah, God is still taking good care of his children.
0: As expected.
1: Always.
0: Okay. Yes, you're making a point about this song.
1: Yeah, I think it's and that is the vintage Daughters of Glorious Jesus. I mean, if you had a chance to witness their live performance, and you see they're still growing strong and,
0: you know,
1: refreshing each and every day.
0: I have I've seen them perform live on some occasions.
1: Yeah.
0: And I'm always excited to watch them perform. What I think they should do more is to have, you know, more of these performances. So they should have more shows, more programs.
1: So I've not been to a show, that's in a well-organized show before, but apparently recently they were in London to do a promotion of a tour in London, and they happened to be at an event that I was there, and it was something else.
0: I think when I was at Sky Power FM in Takrady, as part of the 15th anniversary, now that was in 2012, they were there to perform.
1: Yeah.
0: There was Koda, there was Daughters of Glorious Jesus, you know, and you know, their performance is always great to watch them perform.
1: Splendid.
0: But I think they should have their own program, you know, and then perform, you know, not maybe annually, that's okay. Because the truth is that in our part of the world, you know, during their time, they were selling cassettes and CDs.
1: Mm-hmm.
0: These, even the streaming platform, you don't get much money from those platforms.
1: Yeah.
0: But I was asking Dara whether he knew Last Meet. Because, you know, he's dropped his latest, Biggest Nathaniel.
1: I see.
0: That's a nice song. It's a bit like Kwade Zofie Nipa.
1: Mm-hmm.
0: And I felt that they should have put Kwade on that song. I don't know whether he put him on it, but from what I've listened so far.
1: Interesting.
0: But a fuel tip for today says only trained personnel attendants should operate pumps, valves, extinguishers, or LPG equipment. Familiarity is not the same as competence, and guesswork can be dangerous. Use trained hands for critical tasks. COMAC stands for Operational Discipline, and this is brought to us by the Chamber of Oil Marketing Companies, COMAC, which means we can learn how to say it right. It's brought to us by Kingdom Books at Kingdom Quality and Affordability are their hallmarks, and Societe Generale Bank Ghana, the future is you. And George, today we're doing a revision, okay? So the word is S-A-Y-S. S-A-Y-S. Says. No. You know, the...
1: Says,
0: the pronunciation is when you're doing first person singular is say, but the moment you get into third person singular, it becomes says. Says, okay.
1: So Kwamina says, right?
0: Kwamina says,
1: today is Friday.
0: Great.
1: Mm-hmm.
0: Of course, today is not Friday.
1: Oh, okay. Just on GBC? Was it Chris Tuck? No. Everyday English. There was a program on GBC called Everyday English.
0: So I felt we should relearn this, because I still hear people saying, "Oh, he says no. He says, cannot be. He says
1: corrupting the English
0: he
1: language.
0: Says." Okay, and that's how you say it right. 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
1: Let's start with the Daily Guardian. Lee story, the FNA school boards sweats in BNI custody, denying access to lawyers. And Nanama Bonsu, outdoored as the new Asante Hema. Kuju Safo confirmed as Christo Asafo leader in Well. Interesting there. And JHS student slashes with machete for fondling senior's breast. Wintumi plea bargain talks extended to July 2027.
0: Well, the daily graphic for this morning says special needs education now free. Government allocates 100 million for implementation. Ghana can't solve climate crisis without waste infrastructure financing. That's according to the minister. And MTN Business Partners graphic to deliver trusted business intelligence. Back page says Quirosh set for contract extension after brief World Cup stint.
1: I think there was an interview on the, I don't know about the, I mean, Newsnight, where we spoke to the sports minister, and he claimed that, as far as he's concerned, he has not received any letter from the GFA indicating that the minute that the coach has actually resigned. But for him, he thinks that for majority of Ghanaians during the tournament, neither the coach has done well in this short time, and possibly it's something that we might not wish away in terms of looking at the possibility of giving him something to manage during these times.
0: Now, a key player, one man who knows Ghana's football, sent me this message. Mm-hmm. I don't have his permission, so I can't mention his name. He says, but do you resign from a contract by a social media post?
1: Yeah.
0: If he intends to resign, he will send a proper resignation letter. Mm-hmm. I doubt if he has resigned, and my checks at higher levels confirmed that he has not resigned. In fact, the desire of Ghana is that we keep him. The interpretation put on his post only underscores, or let me say, buttress the very complaint he raised in his third paragraph. You can't continue creating toxic environment and expect your team to succeed. There's a whole world of difference between genuine constructive criticism of leadership and agenda setting based on hatred of leadership. Unfortunately, the emotional nature of football in particular leads more to the latter than the former. The leaders in football unfortunately also add credence to the latter at times because they inexplicably fail in offering timeout response to clarify the air. This delay in responding and clarifying issues is seen more in football management in developing countries. Maybe they forget that in this current world, you can't hide much information flow on issues as a leader in a game like football. Within 24 hours, the Ghana Football Association should have issued a statement on this issue. That is a responsibility, not a privilege right they owe to all Ghanaians.
1: I think that he was hired to do a job. He did his best within the limited circumstances, and I think that we should just allow him to go. I think like, let's look for another coach and more of a long-term contract. I wish you go for Javier Reina, you know, to lead us. I think that Carlos has done his best as a coach. We should allow him to go.
0: Well, I think we should allow him to, rest. He's not the future of football. Anyway, let's get into the insight.
1: So the insight, another lead story in the Mahama announces a two-day national cleanup in flood-hit regions. Interesting one. There also about some 49 million NSB probe. Iyoku investigator rejects claims of bias by defendant. And honorable Na Koyo controversy, NDC leadership women's wing and parliament must speak out now. These are some of the lead stories in the insight.
0: Now, the overseer for this morning says government declares two-day national cleaning in flood-hit regions. Government clears $700 million Eurobond debt, boost investor confidence. Guzi Tano and the weight of the NDC chairmanship. Okay.
1: Mm.
0: And Railway Authority defends procurement of refurbished locomotives. There's an article here, Concern for National Development Initiatives and Their Lasting Impact by Maxwell Ansah. And African youth urge to champion peace, justice, and accountable governance. Which means we can go online. The Online News Review, brought to us by Zenith Bank, in your best interest. And on myjoyonline.com this morning, $65 million flood protection cash was diverted to COVID-19 under Akufo-Addo Finance Ministry. Kofi Adams rejects claims of external interference in Black Stars player selections, while some Ghana and other African nations are turning down Trump aid money. And KMA summon arrest 13 over poor sanitary practices in their homes. And finally, trust is a currency. BOG warns fraud could derail Ghana's push towards a cash-light economy. Now, on citynewsroom.com this morning, let's check stories. Eurobond repayment should be matched by support for MMDA's Professor Peter Korte. Mm. And Black Stars World Cup exit forces Jersey traders to slash prices. And who could buy now? Stop using unapproved lending materials, NACA warns publishers. Ghana National Fire Service recovers body of man from flooded drain in Pando Gabi. And police arrest convicted fraudster while attempting to flee Ghana. And residents raise health concerns over Adekopa Sonitra landfill site. And court sets July 10 for habeas corpus hearing in former Buffer Stock CEO case. That's in Kuju Safo Akofena, confirmed as successor to the Kantanka Empire after whale reading. Okay, let's get into the details.
1: And I just want to look at some details on that particular story. It says that High Court in Accra has confirmed Kuju Safo Akofena, son of the late Apostle Kuju Safo Kantanka, as the leader of the Christo Asafo Church following the reading of his late father's will yesterday. Multiple reports suggest that the Akofena had confirmed as the successor of the Kantanka Empire, dealing a big blow to her elder sister and former member of parliament for Dobi Nomi Kobenya, that is Sarah Ajua Safo.
0: Hmm.
1: I think it's very interesting, you know.
0: Well, it is. First of all, the general expectation was that the family would handle this as a family matter.
1: Mm.
0: But of course, also because of the position of the late Apostle Kuju Safo, you would expect this to happen. You want to ask yourself the question, as leader of Christo Asafo, is he leader as in CEO of the church, or his leader as in an apostle of the church? It's also important to find out, for instance, and I'm sure these are questions that will be asked and would, because of these whole dispute, at what point. Now, this particular will and the constitution of the church that we're told has been renewed, which came first? Okay.
1: Yeah.
0: So
1: yeah.
0: They always talk about a 2024 constitution. Was this will written before 2024? If it was written before 2024, what does it do to the 2024 constitution, if any? But whatever it is, George Riafi, as families, we must learn to keep things to ourselves.
1: And don't forget what Ajua Safo also said, that she was trying to enforce the will of the father when it comes
0: to... If the will has been read and the will says that the guy should lead...
1: And that is the will.
0: You see, she almost lost her life for nothing.
1: Let's look at another story now. And it says that President John Mahama has declared Friday, July 10 and Saturday 11 as a national general cleaning days across seven regions affected by the devastating June 29 flood, which claimed about 13 lives and destroyed more than 7,000 households as part of efforts to improve sanitation and reduce the risk of future flooding. The two-day exercise organized under the theme of the post-flood mitigation committee will be held under the theme that is our actions, our future clean Ghana after the floods. And I think that this is very interesting. I mean, the whole idea about trying to have a day for us to clean is good, but there are sustainability issues. I have serious concerns with our local governance system and where we are today. The MCs, the district executives, the assemblymen, what are they supposed to do? The MPs are supposed to pass laws. And when I watched the briefing by the committee the other time, I was worried. Listen, that
2: we are supposed to enforce the laws. There were instances where a place that was supposed to be a lagoon, people are filled it with rubbish or everything, and then pushed the lagoon away and built there. There are places that they are not supposed to be built there, and we've allowed this to happen. These assemblies say, oh, we don't have money. But they have IGF. Places like Winston, I mean, Ayawa, so West Wagon, East Legon. Enforcing living property rates alone would be enough.
0: Look, let me tell you something. Waste management.
2: Yeah.
0: In other jurisdictions, you pay council tax, right? You pay council tax. Yeah. Here we don't. Yeah. The property tax we
1: going
0: don't
1: back
0: pay.
1: To UK.
0: Yeah, the property tax we don't pay. We don't pay. Many of us don't pay property tax.
2: But I'm saying that so if you raise the concern about you don't have funding and you're waiting for central government to bring you money before you work.
0: So, you see, we have been talking about the polluter pays for God knows how long. I mean, for the past 20 years, we've been always in, the polluter must pay, the polluter must pay. The point is that when you zone areas and assign different waste management companies, their responsibility would be to collect money from the people whom they collect the waste from. Okay? So you pay for waste collection. Mm. Why do you think that when someone is coming to collect your waste, you don't have to pay the person? So I've always made the point where I am. In the estate where I live, I have to pay as part of the service charge monthly. It takes care of sanitation, it takes care of water, and it takes care of security. Okay, so every month an amount is paid, and every week the waste management company taxed to collect the waste would come and collect the waste. The assemblies must learn, and they've been years ago they did the zoning.
2: Yeah.
0: And assign different waste management companies. Those companies must go ahead and collect the money from the people. In fact, I say, if government is so minded, if after the assemblies would divide, would zone the district or the municipality, any company that is asked to collect waste in a particular area should also be in charge of cleaning the main roads in that area. So as part of the work you've been given, so that today we don't have the situation where the government will take money and say YEA, we are going to sponsor, we are going to employ people to go and clean. I know that's job creation, but hey, you can definitely get whichever waste money.
1: There's another portion of the story that I want to read. It said, as part of the exercise, President John Mahama has directed all government appointees, including the ministers of state, members of parliament, chief executives of state institutions, metropolitan, municipal and district assemblies, and heads of public institutions to leave their offices and personally lead the cleanup activities in their respective communities. But whatever it is, I think the heads must roll on this whole thing. That those local assemblies that gave the permits for these structures to be put up in these areas. Listen, I was watching something on social media that one lady was saying that apparently behind the trade fair supposed to be a collection area, water to the sea. They call it trade fair, sir. Which local authority and assembly gave their permit for these structures to be put there? Come to East Legon. There are places where there's a place behind the Mensah Street that was supposed to be another collection area in terms of water. Now there are structures being put up there. Go to that called the Tessa Lagoon or whatever they call it, Tessa. That small lagoon there. And the structures that have actually moved into that area. There were assemblies, there were land commission people that allowed people to build there. There's supposed to be a big estate in East Legon that is also built in a waterway area, even around the upper residential as well. And we stand up and we complain, oh, and they've built into this place, and they've built to this place. Let's move and deal with those local authorities that allowed this to happen. It's becoming too much. Complaining is not enough.
0: So, special needs education now free. We're told that government allocates $100 million for implementation. So, special needs education for persons with disability in the country is now free. The Minister of Education, Haruna Idrisu, has announced, and the initiative forms part of government's journey towards the provision of exclusive, quality, and equitable education in the country. Also here on page 3 says Ghana can't solve climate crisis without waste infrastructure financing, and the Minister of Local Government, Chieftaincy and Religious Affairs, Ahmed Ibrahim, has warned that the country's climate resilience efforts will fail without urgent and sustained financing for waste and sanitation infrastructure. He explained that the nation's recurring flooding and waste management challenges demonstrated that climate change was no longer theoretical, but an urgent governance and financing crisis requiring immediate action. Also on page 3, CSO's call for suspension of firearm license revocation directive, and a coalition of civil society organizations has urged the government to suspend the blanket implementation of the recent directive revoking civilian firearm licenses and replace it with a phased, well-coordinated revalidation process backed by clear legal and administrative guidelines. The coalition, made up of the Jatike Center for Human Security and Peace Building, the Citizens Network for Peace Security in Africa, and the Journalist Network for Peace and Security, said while it supported stronger firearms regulation, the current implementation approach risked creating confusion, undermining public trust, and overwhelming state institutions. Okay. Not a bad call, but I guess we need to, you know, bring in the back page that Quirosh set for contract extension after brief World Cup stint. And says, highly placed, story by Maurice Kwanza, says, highly placed sources indicate that the government is considering extending the contract of Black Stars head coach Carlos Quirosh following his relatively impressive performance with the Black Stars at the ongoing FIFA World Cup. Though the Black Stars were eliminated in the round of 32 after suffering a narrow 0-1 defeat to Colombia last Saturday, government officials and the football chiefs seem to have been impressed with Quirosh's output despite taking over the team at short notice. Notwithstanding the anticlimax of Ghana's Faith World Cup campaign in Kansas City, the team's improved performance under Quirosh in less than 2 months is said to be the main reason for the extension of the current 4-month contract, which runs out next month.
2: Wait, so let me do a quick one from one listener from Doris Zununu, who says that she's actually been able to produce a notice from one of the dailies that says that public notice application for change of use of site from mangrove protected coastal and water that is zone to a mixed use, and it's talking about how places like wetlands at Chado was converted into a mixed use some 6 years ago. She says you should understand why Chado, one of the badly flooded areas in recent times. Those who did these things should be dealt with. They should be dealt with from the local assemblies to the top land commission. When you do these things, this is what happens. Areas are supposed to be reserved for wetlands, and it cuts across. Come to East Legon, it is happening there. Then we come and sit there and complain day of cleaning and all those things. Deal with these officials who went ahead to change an area that's supposed to be a reserve wetland to a residential area, charging millions of Ghana citizen dollars.
0: I get you, George. And you see,
2: it's frustrating. People have lost their lives due to no fault of theirs, because those who are supposed to act at the local level have failed to act. And you are selling this land, the Lands Commission. Look at the notice. Apparently, there was a notice that was supposed to change an area from a wetland, a collection area, to a residential area. Today, they are selling that place millions of dollars. And people are building there. There are people who are even building as we speak right now. And you come and complain that your place has been flooded. Sometimes, you don't want to pity some of these people.
0: You know, look, we do a lot of things wrongly in this country and expect different results. I cannot in God's name understand. But listen, water, it will always find its course. So if you build a wall and you are preventing out, it will break down your wall. It's simple. So let's do the right thing. Let's just do the right thing, okay? We need to, you know, go for the BBC News this morning, and the BBC News brought to us by Fidelity Bank, Believe With Us, and Glyco, we cushion you for life, as well as Oba Spaghetti is made for you. So call your people, call your crew, come chop everybody, come chop Oba, it no go stop. Oba, come chop everybody, come chop. Okay, can we go for the BBC News now? Okay, let's see if we can
3: service.
0: Have it. Okay, time now for the BBC News.
3: A hairdresser, a travel agent, and a mum have in common. They're all ordinary people who are trying to make a positive difference in our world.
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8: BBC News with Emily Thomas. Leaders of the Transatlantic Alliance are gathering in Turkey for a summit. Ahead of the meeting, President Zelensky has warned Ukraine is running out of missile interceptors as Russia steps up its ballistic missile bombings. But as Sarah Rainsford reports from Kiev, he'll also have another message for NATO.
9: That Ukraine, as far as he's concerned, has begun to turn the tide in this war. It feels like it is on the front foot because of Ukrainian drone strikes against oil refineries, in particular, deep inside Russia. And I think Mr. Zelensky wants people to see that the escalation of strikes by Russia are its response to what Ukraine is doing now inside Russia itself. And it wants Ukraine's allies to support it at a moment when it is particularly critical to do so because Ukraine feels it does have an advantage now. It can press home in terms of its drone technology, and it wants to use that to force President Putin into peace talks. Right now, though, he's choosing to escalate.
8: Belgium have comprehensively beaten the USA in a World Cup encounter that became controversial after a FIFA decision to suspend a one-match ban on the American star Folarin Balogun. The move followed a personal intervention from President Trump. Here's Patrick Geary.
10: There had been so much talk about Folarin Balogun before the USA's round of 16 match against Belgium, but in the game itself he was hardly mentioned. Balogun had been cleared to play after a FIFA panel controversially suspended his ban for getting a red card in his last match. President Trump had personally rung the head of the governing body and asked for it to be reviewed. But Balogun couldn't affect the game, which was dominated by a fired-up Belgian side whose coach had expressed his amazement that the USA forward was being allowed to play. They ran out 4-1 winners and will face Spain in the quarterfinals.
8: The leader of France's far right, Marine Le Pen, will find out today whether she can lead the anti-immigration National Rally Party into next year's presidential election. A Paris appeal court will rule whether to uphold her 5-year ban from public office and a 4-year jail sentence for embezzling European funds. If it does so, the party leader, Jordan Bardella, will run. Hugh Schofield is in Paris.
11: Of course, there are all sorts of questions which open up if Bardella is the candidate. He is, above all, so young. You know, he's a boyish figure almost, of 30 years old, who's never done anything outside of being a party apparatchik, and he's certainly done very well. He's led the party to two victories in European elections, but he's never really been tested. And though he impresses, and people across the country and opposition parties say he will be a formidable opponent in the elections, I think there have to be questions about his lack of experience and whether ultimately the French people would be willing to put such a young and untried figure in the position of head of state.
8: World News from the BBC. President Xi Jinping has called for urgent all-out rescue operations after extreme weather in several parts of China left at least 15 people dead and thousands displaced. In the central Hubei province, severe storms have swept through several cities and districts, killing several people. Meanwhile, heavy rains and flooding from Typhoon Maysak caused fatalities in the southern region of Guangxi. A BBC investigation has found evidence that Russia is holding thousands of Ukrainian civilians in detention centres where some are being subjected to torture and sexual violence. An estimated 16,000 Ukrainian civilians have been detained or disappeared since 2014. One woman who was released in a prisoner swap told the BBC she'd been sexually assaulted and forced to eat raw food mixed with soil and garbage. New research indicates that women's wombs age significantly by the age of 49, affecting fertility even when using young.
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8: On donor eggs for IVF treatment. The findings in more than 1,700 women suggest the womb lining becomes less receptive with age. Here's our health reporter, Michelle Roberts.
13: The latest findings challenge the idea that eggs from a young donor can fully reset a woman's reproductive clock, but the scientists say they shouldn't put older couples off using fertility treatment. In the study, women aged 49 and over had double the risk of miscarriage than those aged 35 to 40 and were also less likely to get pregnant through IVF with donor eggs. Researchers believe age-related changes in the womb lining may be the cause, but could be treatable.
8: The Wimbledon tennis quarterfinals get underway today with several big names in action. An all-American clash between Coco Gauff and Jessica Pegula will open proceedings on centre court before Novak Djokovic takes on Felix Auger-Aliassime. World News from the BBC.
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down on planned graduation ceremonies being organized by management of some schools within the Greater Accra region. You are hereby reminded that the Ministry of Education has placed a total ban on graduation ceremonies, prom nights, leaver celebrations, and related activities involving pupils and students of pre-tertiary educational institutions, both public and private. This policy is intended to promote discipline, equity, child protection, while preventing undue financial burden on parents and guardians. In view of the foregoing, you are hereby directed to immediately suspend and discontinue all preparations and activities related to the aforementioned events. Consequently, no proprietor or representative, teacher, parent association, school management committee, or any other stakeholder shall organize, sponsor, facilitate, or permit the organization of such activities under the auspices of the school until further notice. You are further directed to immediately communicate the suspension of such activities to parents, pupils, students, staff, and all stakeholders. Remove and withdraw all publicity materials, posted, and announcements related to such activities, and report to the regional director confirming compliance with this directive by Wednesday, 8th July 2026. Please note that failure to comply with this directive shall attract the appropriate administrative sanctions in accordance with GES regulations. Okay, so graduation ceremonies, prom nights, leaver celebrations, and related activities. I am interested in the related activities, okay? Because we've had a lot of you, owners of schools, reaching out to us and asking for, and saying this could actually impact how you run your school, even how you motivate students and teachers. So do the related activities include, say, speech and prize giving day? If they do, then I have a problem, because that's a way of motivating students and teachers. But as for graduation ceremonies, really, when you're leaving kindergarten to class one, then you go and graduate, then the parents are made to pay some money. It's good. The children may love it. But I can understand where this is coming from. Okay, but how do we solve this? Let's get interactive here on the Super Morning Show. Join us on X, use the hashtag JoySMS. Then on WhatsApp, 055-1111-997. 055-1111-997. Fridays and Saturday declared National Cleaning Days. And so the expectation is that all of us, okay, we're going to be helping to clean our environment, to clean our surroundings. So all government appointees, government officials will be joining same to make sure that happens. But beyond Friday and Saturday, what happens? Is this not another ad hoc way of dealing with the problem that has been facing us since the 1960s? Republican Ghana, for the past 70 years, we've been faced with flooding in Accra. More than 70 years, we've been dealing with this problem. The president said he expected MMCEs to deal with it. What has happened to that? Jojo, bring me that sound from President Mahama again on the MMCEs. Let's share it again. What has happened to that? Because the president told us that MMCEs must ensure that sanitation, okay, is their priority in all assemblies. And as a way of assessing their performances, sanitation is key. What has happened to that? This morning, even as we get into it, we'll be reviewing the post-flood recovery and mitigation plan by the government here on the Super Morning Show. Join us on X, use the hashtag JoySMS, and on WhatsApp, 055-1111-997. 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
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And let me tell you about, the Omni Basic Bank health walk. Because look, Omni Basic Bank wishes to inform you that the Omni Basic Bank health walk, originally scheduled for Saturday, July 11, 2026, has been postponed. This decision has been taken with the safety, comfort, and well-being of all participants in mind following the recent floods that have affected many communities. We extend our thoughts and support to everyone impacted during this challenging time. A new date for the health walk will be communicated soon through official channels. We sincerely apologize for any inconvenience this may cause and thank you for your continued support. We look forward to working with you soon. For further information, please call 0307-086000. Omni Basic Bank, not just another bank.

0: 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This morning, while we talk about our flats, and while we talk about how to deal with the flats, I want us to do something. Look, there are many who have been affected by the floods. Thousands have been displaced. Fortunately, you don't find yourself in that situation. But you know, you've seen these heartbreaking images and videos, and behind every picture you see is a family struggling to rebuild its life. Today, they need our support. So the multimedia group is mobilizing relief support for thousands of people who've been affected by the devastating floods that have swept through parts of Accra. We're appealing to individuals and corporate organizations to support this humanitarian effort by donating essential relief items or cash. Priority relief items include non-perishable food items, drinking water, clothes, toiletries, medical supplies, mosquito nets, mattresses, blankets and beddings. 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
0: 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Okay, let's stand with these flood victims who are suffering today as a result of the devastating flood on the 29th of June.

0: And you know, we are a society that loves to give, okay? And so today, there are lots of people who need assistance. And as Christians, you ask the question, but Lord, what didn't I do for you? It says, because you didn't do for a brother, you did not do it for me. As Africans, we say, I am because we are. And since we are, I am. In fact, in the African sense, we always strive to do it together. Let's not leave anyone behind. For all those who need our help, let's reach out and help them. 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
1: 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Aha! 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Atona! 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

0: 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And Franco Trading Enterprise, still full fee. So this one says, happy birthday to Honorable Andy Appiah-Kubi, former MP for Asante Achim North, and it's coming from the Holy Family and his colleagues in the 7th and 8th Parliament.
1: Okay.
0: Honorable Appiah-Kubi.
2: That's actually a big birthday there.
0: Yes, it is. It is. And this one says, dear Mrs. Margaret Ejakwaba, on the joyous occasion of your 80th birthday today, 7th July 2026, we thank God for the blessing of your life. We love your love, faith, wisdom, and unwavering devotion to your family have been an enduring source of strength and inspiration. We're deeply grateful for your sacrifices, guidance, and the values you have instilled in us as you celebrate this remarkable milestone. We pray that God blesses you with good health, peace, joy, and many more years of his grace. Happy 80th birthday. We love you dearly and celebrate you today and always with love from your husband, daughters, son-in-law, and grandchildren. Okay, okay, okay. And this one says, happy birthday to the love of my life, Gizela Nakwo Gomashi, PhD, my partner, my best friend. Your selfless love, care, and dedication to the family are truly inspiring. You've been an amazing wife and mother, always putting our issues before yourself. I'm grateful for your presence in my life, likewise the children, and for the joy you bring to them. Here comes another year of love, laughter, and adventures together. I love you more than words can express. Once again, happy birthday. Hey, Gomashi. This one is coming from my friend, Felix Gomashi. I didn't know you were this romantic.
2: That romantic.
0: And this one says, happy birthday to you, Salome Sewa Adu Ampedu. Thank you for choosing to spend the rest of your life with me. I appreciate you. From your husband, Richard Bright Adu. Charlie, my boys are doing well.
2: Richard Bright Adu?
0: Yes, of Media General.
2: Media General. Yes. He was my colleague advisor.
0: Yes, yes, yes, I know. Richard Bright Adu. And this one, final one from me says, birthday greetings, Honorable Sylvester Tete, former MP for Botiano English Yamanfrum, is coming from the Honorable Suleiman Sanid to you. Which means we can get into the sports
2: in
0: center.
2: In fact, I also have one from... in fact, my former boss, in fact, Richard and I were with him, our programs manager, advisor, then Anthony Minta. He's also celebrating his birthday today. And today also happens to be the birthday of Lucewell Fojo, who is the head of news and current affairs production at Adum News. So he's also celebrating his birthday today. Wasted.
0: Okay, which means I have a final one. Let's just get on with the Sports Center, because the Sports Center is proudly brought to us by MTN. 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
2: Ken never called, though.
0: 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Muftal, what's happening in sports?
2: I think the people who came up with Hisense implement that your sense is very high. That's Wednesday in the world of sports, we have Spain progressing to the next phase of the FIFA World Cup. USA have also been knocked out. So, hello everyone, welcome to Joy Sports Center, here with me, Muftal Nabila Ablai. Coming up,
1: we're into the 6 added minutes before extra time. Ferran Torres, we might not need extra time. It's brilliantly finished by the versatile Mikel Merino. No wonder in emergencies you can stick the midfield man up top, because that's what he does.
2: Mikel Merino crashes Cristiano Ronaldo's World Cup dream with a late winner that kicks Portugal out and sends Spain into the quarterfinal. Meanwhile, all the co-hosts have now been eliminated.
3: Trossard trying to find a way through. Piers. The USA didn't really take charge, and Belgium did.
2: Belgium set aside controversy to humiliate and knock out the United States at the round of 16. We'll tell you more later. But first, it has been more than 24 hours since Carlos Queiroz appeared to announce his departure as Black Stars head coach following Ghana's exit from the 2026 FIFA World Cup. Yet, the Ghana Football Association has remained silent despite growing public speculation. Joy Sports' Victor Achuta Maklo reports that the 73-year-old Portuguese seemed to bid farewell after the round of 32 exit, that he remains one of the strong contenders for a permanent role.
4: He's well loved by the player, well loved by the sort of the German Football Association. A very close relationship with the football president, the Black Stars management, with Black Stars. They were this. There's a very healthy link that we are working with. And they have not only kept any decision different that they don't want to, but neither had they also suggested to them that this is the end of it. So the suggested language between there is a bit confusing as far as we are concerned. Like about us, he will be a strong option for the captaincy Black
2: Stop. Victor Achitomaklu reporting from the United States. Meanwhile, sports journalist Fifi Anama believes the veteran trainer is not the reason Ghana was eliminated from the World Cup.
5: Then what he had to do, we saw a meeting in the press, easy money to make, $100,000. You know, come in, do whatever you can. Whatever happens, you still earn your money. So I can't blame him. I mean, he's not the problem. The problem are the people who are in charge, who see truth clearly in the face and say, no, I want to do things our way. Now, everybody at the GFA knows that there's something wrong, but they are always thinking about what will bring money into their pockets. It's unfortunate. That's just the truth.
6: So they know... So, Fifi, you're saying they know what is wrong.
5: They know what
6: is wrong. But they're not interested in fixing it. Is that what you're saying?
5: They are not interested in fixing it. That's the truth of the matter.
2: Fifi Anama speaking on Pride Morning on Joy Point. Part of Carlos Queiroz's statement on Sunday said the future of the Black Stars will not be built only on the pitch. He says success must start off the field by creating the best possible environment to prepare, protect and develop Ghana's extraordinary football talent. Football analyst coach Christopher Nimley said this is an indictment on the GFA.
7: I mean, he's aware. Look at the statement he's put out there. He's made it very clear that success is not only on the pitch. Success includes, look, when you're preparing for a football game, let me just say that about 80% of your preparation of the football game is not what you see on the pitch or what you see on the training ground. The training ground at the Black Stars level, you're not going to teach player who should now control and pass. It's about tactics. It's about system. It's about movement in anticipation of what your opponent will do. Look at the statement he's released. It's an indictment, proper indictment on the managers of our game. When you talk, they don't want you to talk. Then they are threatening you. They'll take you to court. Take you to court.
2: Coach Christopher Nimley there speaking. Now, former Ghana international and Uganda youth coach Laye Kingston has availed himself as a replacement for Carlos Queiroz. Laye speaking on World Cup Live on Joy Prime stated that the country needs a long-term plan for the technical direction of the senior national team.
8: For me now, we need to look at long-term projects now. So long-term, at least 5 years. We shouldn't think about getting the coach in and the coach comes in and then you have to win something now. We need to be patient. Have a 5 year project. Next World Cup is what? 4 years to come, yeah. Right?
9: AFCON is also coming.
8: AFCON is coming, but the AFCON, we shouldn't be thinking about going to win the AFCON now because we have to be very honest. We don't have a team at the moment. We don't have a team at the moment. So we need to hire a coach and give him long term, at least 5 years, and use him as a project. The coach should build a team for us. I have a job now, and I'm happy with my job. For now, I'm happy with my job. I'm happy.
9: But if they call you, will you walk away from Uganda and come and take the
8: job? I'm a Ghanaian, and I would love to hear that call ringing. I would love to do that. Because there is no joy in you doing something to help your country.
2: Former Ghana international Uganda youth coach Laye Kingston there. Some fans have also been sharing their views on Ghana's performance at the World Cup.
10: So to me alone, I think it's very bad. We need to work on our football team, especially the leaders in front. There are better players that would have played better than those that are going to play.
11: Last time performance, poor, bad. If something's about poor and bad, like I want to eat. Poor better, my boy. Kaya. You should collapse GFA. GFA is our problem.
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13: We supported the team because we are Ghanaians, but the team was not good enough, especially Jordan Ayew. He has helped the nation before, but currently he's not good. How do you play 3 World Cup without a goal?
12: Jordan wa boa o man ne pen. Bet se wo boa na o tam twem a, etwem. Wa kwa World Cup be 3 times. One share one goal as a striker. Striker, wo bobo ye nye free kick bia. Wo striker na okotu. Ye nye kwana striker na okotu. One inche goal no.
2: Those were the opinions of some fans following Ghana's exit from the FIFA World Cup. Now let's talk about teams that are still in contention for the World Cup now, where Spain substitute Mikel Merino struck in the 91st minute to seal a 1-0 victory over Portugal on Monday, sending the former champions into the quarterfinals. The defeat brings the curtain down on Cristiano Ronaldo's World Cup career without lifting the trophy in 6 attempts where he scored 11 goals. Merino scored just 6 minutes after coming off the bench in the Iberian Derby in Dallas. Meanwhile, the United States World Cup dream ended in the last 16 earlier this morning after they suffered a 4-1 defeat to Belgium in a match overshadowed by FIFA's controversial decision to leave following Balogun's suspension. Balogun was cleared to play despite a red card he received against Bosnia. And following the unprecedented intervention by U.S. President Donald Trump, the forward had little influence, though he won the free kick that led to the Americans' first half equalizer before Belgium took control. Trump confirmed yesterday he had spoken to Gianni Infantino to review the suspension.
14: Whereas when you see it in fast motion, it will look like two guys collided, which is really what happened. They got sort of entangled. He didn't do anything wrong, and he's our best player or one of our best players. A very vital player. And he gave him a red card. I didn't know what that meant. I didn't think it meant much. Then I started hearing that that means he can't play in the next game, at least in the next game. I said, boy, that's a big, you know, if it happened to another player, it would have been unfair. But when they take your best player or just about, they have some great players, but and they say you can't play, that's very unfair. That's, you know, it's one thing to penalize somebody for the game, but how do you penalize them for a game that hasn't been played yet? It's very unfair. You can't do that. So, yes, I asked for a review by FIFA. I spoke to a man who's highly respected, and by the way, whose level of respect has gone up tenfold.
2: Donald Trump there. Meanwhile, English journalist Piers Morgan has asked the U.S. to speak to Donald Trump so that he can get Gianni Infantino to overturn the result. At 4 p.m. today, defending champions Argentina will face Egypt in Atlanta in the round of 16. That game will be live on Joy Prime. Belgium will face Colombia at 8 p.m. It is Colombia versus Switzerland, which is 8 p.m. later today in the last round of a 16 game that will be happening in the ongoing FIFA World Cup. The quarterfinal pairings currently as we have France against Morocco, Belgium comes up against Spain, Norway versus England. And we'll be able to confirm the teams that are going to be pairing for the last round of the quarterfinal after the games later today. On Wednesday, there will be no matches in the FIFA World Cup. We'll all return on Thursday. Winston.
0: Yes, Argentina and Egypt. Oh, Egypt.
2: If Egypt had the structure and the discipline of Cabo Verde, I would have tipped them to go through.
0: If they had the discipline of Cape Verde,
2: yeah,
0: your expectation is that they'll beat Argentina.
2: They'll beat Argentina.
0: They don't have it.
2: That's the point. That's the difference.
0: They don't have it. As for Argentina, they had a very nice road. They have a very easy road.
2: Huh. So when they win, they'll play either Colombia or... But Argentina wouldn't like to play Colombia.
0: Oh, really?
2: Those two nations, they don't meet eye to eye in the Ghanaian balance.
0: But I'm not sure Colombia can beat Belgium. But if they do, that'll be good.
2: They're Switzerland, rather.
0: Switzerland.
2: They'll come against Switzerland.
0: Yeah. I'm not sure they can beat them. But if they do, that'll be okay.
2: And they should meet Argentina.
0: And then
2: I think they should meet Argentina.
0: It means that Spain plays against which team in the quarters?
2: In the quarters, Spain will come up against Belgium.
0: And the winner of that would meet the winner of the Argentina line.
2: Yes.
0: Hey, Argentina, their destiny is easy. But Portugal, end of the road for Cristiano Ronaldo.
2: Quite unfortunate for
0: he
2: the
0: didn't,
2: man.
0: He didn't. I watched the game. He should have been substituted.
2: In fact, in the studio, someone said, why is he playing like Jordan and you?
0: Why are you bringing Jordan into this?
2: Someone said it. I'm not the one.
0: Why are you bringing
2: it?
0: Everything you bring Jordan
2: I'm
0: in?
2: Not the one saying it. They said the way when they have the ball, he can't run it to pay for pass. Oh, I'm not the one saying it.
0: Don't do that. Don't do that to Jordan at all.
2: No, I'm just rebroadcasting what someone said.
0: Our fantastic player, champion Jordan.
2: I'm just rebroadcasting what someone said on a big platform. That's all.
0: Every day, you are talking about Jordan. On a serious note,
2: mm-hmm. Jordan, as someone from a football family, they can just sit down and have a discussion as to whether he has dipped in form, he still has what it takes to go or not, because they really know what it means to play football to the highest level, and they can take that decision themselves.
0: He doesn't have what it takes now. If I were Jordan, I would have been long gone. If I were Jordan.
2: If you were Jordan,
0: I'd be gone.
2: You aren't Jordan.
0: Yes, if I were Jordan, I would be gone. Anyway, thank you very much, Muftar, for joining us, which means we can bring you the Business Minute. And the Business Minute brought to us by Anointed Engineering Services, the generator experts. The Business Minute returns tomorrow here on the Super Morning Show on Joy 99.7 FM. 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Anointed, the generator essence. But let's get interactive this morning on the Super Morning Show. 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

0: 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I want to understand, first of all, what the other related activities are. And one person has sent us a message asking whether the BEC Livers Party is all part of it. We'll get into all of that here shortly on the Super Morning Show. 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
1: 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Transport for Papa. 500 Cs for Saturday's funeral. 2,000 Naira for the cousin sitting jump in Abuja. Because we don't just move money, we take care of people. Money moves in every direction. Uncle to nephew, nephew to uncle, sister to brother on Monday, brother back to sister on Friday. And it moves together. The funeral contribution, the susu, the wedding levy, the hospital bill in the family WhatsApp group. In Africa, money is rarely one person's transaction. It's many people moving small amounts toward one purpose. That's how money moves here. And there's one bank built for it all.
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1: Ecobank, the only bank built for

0: back to work.
1: Charlie, thanks, bro. Thanks,
0: bro. Malaria really knocked you down, eh?
1: Charlie, no joke.
0: Hey.
1: Fever, headache, vomiting, hey. Loss of appetite. I couldn't even eat my usual fufu.
0: You and fufu.
1: How we go do it?
0: I hope you got tested before the malaria treatment.
1: Oh, yes, I did. And thanks to Malatu, I kicked out malaria one time.
0: Sharp. Anyway, yeah. Sorry to ruin your excitement, but your boss asked of you.
1: Okay.
0: She says she has plenty work for you.
1: No problem, Charlie. Strength day.
0: You see, oh, yeah.
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5: 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Leading this charge is our global pastor, Gideon Danso, with anointed ministers of God, Ben Doku, Ampia Kofi, John Hanna, William McDowell, Matthew Thompson, Reagan Donofio, Nathaniel Bassi, Victoria Orenzi, Sumisola Agbebi, you by the Empowerment Worship Center. Remember, once we start, we don't stop.

0: And I know there are many of you who love reggae. Enjoy this one. But happy birthday to Papa Yao. Happy birthday to Papa Yao and Sonamoa, CEO of Emenasta Holdings. May you continue to soar, blossom and flourish. Wishing you abundant peace, favor, long life, prosperity and the fulfillment of all your dreams. Cheers to another year of impact and success is from your birthday brother, Papa Blankson Anaman, to you. Okay, enjoy your day. And this one says, happy birthday to my wife, Bless Amma Deborah, a wonderful mother and wife, wishing you God's blessings and peace. And this is coming from Richard Deborah. Okay, so let's get into, you know, this conversation. A conversation about celebrations, graduations in our schools. And, you know, the Ghana Education Service, the Greater Accra Directorate, they've issued a statement and they've directed that all these things are suspended in our schools. Okay, it starts by saying the attention of the Regional Education Directorate has been drawn on planned graduation ceremonies being organized by management of some schools within the Greater Accra region. And it continues, so you are hereby reminded that the Ministry of Education has banned all of this. Well, let's get onto the phone lines. And this morning, we're joined by Professor Peter Kwote. And he's joining us, okay, as a proprietor of a school. So let's start a conversation with him. Professor Kwote, good morning, and thank you very much for joining us.
1: Good morning, Winston, and good morning.
0: Hello, Prof. Okay. Now, Prof, first of all, I'd like to find out, before I get to have your take on what this means to you, were you at any point consulted by the GES before this directive?
1: A big no, not at all. And none of the parties of the association that we belong to were consulted.
0: Okay, you were not consulted by, you know, the GES before this release?
1: No, we were not consulted.
0: Do you have clarity on what this means? Because I'm looking at it and I ask myself, what constitutes related activities?
1: It's also vague to me, very vague to me, if you say related activities. Winston, you and I grew up in this country. We have graduation ceremonies, we have speech and prize giving ceremonies, and all other related activities. It's an opportunity to reward staff, reward hardworking, deserving students, reward teachers who have worked so hard to make children and many big people in high places what they are today. So it's an opportunity to do so many things. And in the letter, it says that planned graduation ceremony. So you know people have planned. They have invested money. And then you ask them to stop. What it means is that all the investments, all the money, and all the hopes and aspirations of these young ones and teachers are being dashed. I mean, I don't think we should react this way. In as much as I agree with the father, there are excesses which needs to be kept. If you want to curb excesses, you provide guidelines, you provide direction, but you don't ban. I think this is a knee-jerk reaction.
0: Mm. Now, following the release of this statement, have you, for instance, contacted

0: contacted GES and what's been the explanations to you?
1: Yes, we've tried reaching out to the authorities. I don't want to mention names, but so far I've not had any feedback or any as to what the intentions are and what they hope to do. Whether it's a permanent ban or is just a temporary one, we don't know.
0: And talking about you've reached out to them, what were the concerns you put out to them?
1: The same concerns I've raised, that we use this opportunity to, or this occasion, to reward students, to motivate students. I mean, if you see your colleague receiving a prize or prizes, it will motivate you. It will motivate parents to speak to their children. It's an opportunity for us to meet and engage. There's a report that is provided to parents about the school, the challenges, the progress made, what we need to do, how we plan ahead. We use the opportunity to reward hardworking staff, as well as even bring resource persons to speak on key issues. It could be screen addiction. Sometimes we speak about digital technology. We speak about the future of work, career, and guidance, and so many other things that are very beneficial. You don't just get up one day and say, I'm banning it because some people are creating excesses. I agree, others are doing it, they are creating excesses. And with this, that brings us to the issue about free education. The same people we say they cannot pay school fees and therefore government is paying fees, feeding their children, buying uniforms and textbooks and all kinds of things, are the same people who are driving cars to school, money bouquet, etc. We have said time and time and again that there's a need to review the free education system. We can't have a blanket policy, pay fees for everybody. We need some means testing. These same public secondary schools are the ones they are displaying cars, they are displaying money bouquet, and so many other things. Is it? If we ban at pre-tertiary level, what happens if they take it to the university? Are we going to ban the universities from also holding graduation ceremonies, or what are we doing? We need guidelines, we need directions, we need directives.
0: And Prof. Korte, when you spoke to them about these things, you know, earlier you talked about the fact that you do not know whether this is going to be a permanent ban or a temporary one. But did they give you explanations on, you know, what did they say in response to these concerns that you've raised?
1: Well, they said the complaints have become one time too many, and therefore they thought they should ban it so that we can find the way forward.
0: But as a proprietor, would you agree that some of these things, because there are certain schools that organize graduation ceremonies basically at multiple stages, and that for some parents is also a drain on their minimal resources?
1: Exactly. That's why we need guidelines. They are picking it. Some of these things are discussed. If they have issues, these are internal issues that they can raise and be addressed. The children love it. The parents love it. But when somebody is taking advantage and charging excessive fees or charging exorbitant fees, we need to deal with those issues, but not to ban it.
0: Okay. Well, I'll tell you one thing. I was at my son's graduation ceremony when he was leaving kindergarten to primary school. And it was okay. I mean, I was excited watching him answer questions. I was excited when he was awarded the superstar reader. And I said to myself, well, this shows that you come from the Amwa home where reading is loved by everybody. So I can understand, that bit. But finally, what would you say, Professor Peter Korte?
1: This is not new. This graduation ceremonies at lower level, it's not new. My cousin in Houston, Texas, recently I went to the space station and stayed with them. They have triplets. They are in KG1. They had graduation ceremony in the U.S., Houston. So what are we talking about? That we are banning it? No, let's have guidelines. Let's have regulations. If in America, children can have graduation ceremonies as low as KG1. What are we talking about? That we cannot allow children, little children who enjoy these occasions, and we say we are banning it completely. I disagree totally. Yes, these excesses have to be kept. The prawn knives and whatever. For me, it's nauseating. When I see these things being and then flaunted on social media, I frown on those things. But I don't think that the good thing that we are doing that is helping our children, shaping their future, shaping their mindset. We don't only get knowledge from the classroom. From such events that children learn, somebody's reciting a poem, somebody's doing this, that's where they learn as well. And we are banning it. Are we going forward or coming back? I think we need to rethink. We need to come back again to this. We need guidelines, we need policies, not a total ban. Okay. It's a knee-jerk reaction, in my view. Thank you.
0: Thank you very, very much, Professor Peter Kwote, for joining us this morning. What's your own take, okay? Whether you're a parent or you are a proprietor or proprietress, what's your own take on this ban by the Greater Accra Directorate of the Ghana Education Service on, you know, graduation ceremonies and other related activities, prom nights? Well, there are those who would argue that's for prom nights. Well, it is not really necessary. But how about graduation, nights? Anyway, tell us what your thoughts are. Join us on X. Use the hashtag JoySMS. Then on WhatsApp, 055-1111-997. But, you know, coming up, our friends from the Ghana Revenue Authority are joining us for a conversation about tax reliefs for you. Before they join us, you know, I was telling you about the song by Lastmead. So this is for all our Gen Z listeners. It's Lastmead with Big S Nathaniel.

Biggest Nathaniel by Lasmid. I just felt that, you know, for all our young listeners, we should do this one for you, okay? Coming up, our friends from the Ghana Revenue Authority, you know, they're embarking on an intensive tax education, dubbed GRA Connect, and the aim of this campaign is educate taxpayers and the general public about the authority's mandate, rights, obligations of taxpayers, and generally the taxes and duties it collects. And the information will be shared in a simple and easy to understand manner. Today's session focuses on tax reliefs, okay? So they'll be telling us more about what constitutes tax reliefs in Ghana, who grants a tax relief, and how does a taxpayer apply for a tax relief. They'll tell us all the, you know, types of tax reliefs, and you'll be shocked that you qualify for a tax relief, and you should be taking advantage of that, okay? So stay with us here on the Super Morning Show on Joy 99.7. That's coming up right now.

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0: Sika Oyemuja. But you know, before the break, I was telling you about our friends from the Ghana Revenue Authority joining us because they've embarked on an intensive tax education campaign dubbed GRA Connect. And the aim of the campaign is to educate taxpayers and the general public about the authority's mandate, rights and obligations of taxpayers and generally the taxes and duties that the Ghana Revenue Authority collects. Now, the information will be shared in a very simple and easy to understand manner. Today's session focuses on tax reliefs. It's one that excites me. This morning, we've been joined by Georgina Agunote, who is a Principal Revenue Officer, Client Service at the Agbubugushi Tax Service Center, Taxpayer Service Center. Sifas Makafu Izoka is Senior Revenue Officer, Public Sector Tax Office. Good morning, Georgina. Good morning, Sifas. Thank you very much for joining us.
1: Good morning, Winston.
0: I believe you're all doing well.
2: Yes, we are good.
0: So let's start this way, right? Tax relief. First of all, help us understand what is a tax relief.
2: Thank you very much, sir, for your question. So I'll start with this scenario. So B. Kisi is a head porter at the timber market. And then she contracted her to carry 10 bags of cement all the way to Kaswa. On the way, she sees how heavy it is and says, B, let me help you carry 5 bags of cement. B heaved a sigh of relief because her load was lighter. Now, this is what the tax relief is all about. It is simply an incentive that is granted to resident individual to lessen or reduce their tax burden. Yes.
0: Okay. So an incentive to lessen or reduce tax burden. I like that. And I like the analogy. It reminds me so much of tax questions. But let's then look at, you know, who grants tax reliefs in Ghana. McCaffrey.
1: Okay, so the Commissioner General is the one authorized to grant tax reliefs in Ghana.
0: Okay, so the Commissioner General of the Ghana Revenue Authority.
1: Yes, of the Ghana Revenue Authority.
0: Good. Okay, so help us understand. Now, you've talked about, you know, lessening or reducing or whatever, but what types of tax reliefs are available to us?
2: Okay, yes, sir. So we have the marriage or responsibility relief. We have the child education relief, the aged dependent relative relief. We have the old age relief, disability relief, cost of training relief, and the mortgage interest relief.
0: Okay. So let's look at all of these and we'll look at how we can apply for them. You talked about the marriage or responsibility relief.
2: Yes, sir.
0: What's that and who qualifies for it?
1: Okay, so for the marriage and responsibility relief, it is for any individual who has a dependent spouse or two dependent children. So you could have a spouse who is dependent on you for the necessities of life, or you are single but you have two dependent children, then you qualify for marriage or responsibility relief.
0: Okay, so if you have a spouse who is dependent on you,
1: yes,
0: and two children, then you qualify.
1: Yes. If you have a spouse who is dependent on you, you qualify. If you are single and you have two dependent children, you still qualify for the marriage or responsibility relief.
0: Okay. And this marriage or responsibility relief, I want us to do it this way. How do you apply for it?
2: Okay, sir. So for the marriage or responsibility relief, you would have to, you can first of all download the tax relief application form from our official website, that's the gra.gov.gh, where you would then download the forms, complete the forms, and attach the necessary documents. And the necessary documents being your marriage certificates, if you are married, something that shows that you are married, and then completing the forms, and then the forms will be vetted and all of that. Once you qualify, the relief is granted. And if it's for the responsibility to, you must show proof of being responsible to the children, maybe their medical bills, school fees and all that. So once you get the forms, you have to attach the requisite documents and then go through the application process, and when it's vetted, then you qualify, it's granted to you. And it's not only our website that you could get the forms. You can also walk to any of our local offices, any GRA office, and then you get the forms and complete.
0: And so if you get the forms, you fill it, and then you qualify. I'm interested in the reliefs that you'll be giving. You know, okay. In Ghana, we're talking reliefs, but people would always say, okay, so let's see, this is what I do. What am I getting?
2: Okay, so for that one, it's 1,200 annually. That's what you are getting. So if, for instance, you have a spouse that is dependent on you, and you have shown proof that this person is dependent on me, you have 1,002 as relief. So if, for instance, you earn, let's say, 5,000 CDs annually, and then you have a marriage relief of 1,002, it will be subtracted from the 5,000, and then that will be, I think, 3,800, right? So 3,800. So it is upon the 3,008 that the taxes will be calculated. So without the relief, it would have been calculated on the 5,000, and you have more taxes to pay. But with the relief of 1,002, if it's subtracted from your annual income, then it reduces the taxes you are supposed to pay.
0: Okay. Now, if I get you clearly, because most of us, to be very honest with you, most of us, the direct taxes we pay are from our salaries. So let's say you earn 5,000, you say use it for annually. If you're giving that relief, and I'm doing this deliberately, if you're giving that relief and say, so that will be deducted, so 5,000, okay, 5,000 from your annual salary. Meanwhile, the deductions are done monthly. Now, if you take off the 5,000, and so your taxable income is, say, 3,008, and that moves you into another bracket, is that something you do for us, or you say stay in your old bracket and continue the payment?
1: Okay, so like she said, it's supposed to lessen your tax burden. Mm-hmm. So whatever income you are getting, so your income, that is your basic cash allowance, any other income you are getting, minus all the reliefs, which include your SNIT, mm-hmm. the tax reliefs, before tax.
0: Okay.
1: So we are saying that the 5,000 minus the reliefs that are being granted before tax. So if it is monthly, then we'll divide it by the number of months before tax.
0: Okay. Let's look at the child education relief. What's that?
1: Okay. Yes, so for the child education, the law is saying that for a resident person who has children schooling in the country, you are entitled to a relief of 600 per child, up to a maximum of 3. Okay. So if you have children, you could have 4 children. What it means is that you can decide to take 2, and then your spouse can decide to take 2. But you can't take the same 3 for your spouse to take the same 3.
0: Okay.
1: You can't take for the 2 spouses cannot take for the same number of children. And one, the children would have to be schooling in the country, not out of the country.
0: It doesn't matter the school they attend.
1: It should be a government recognized or a GES recognized institution.
0: So it could be private, but once it's recognized by
1: yes,
0: GES.
1: It should be recognized by GES.
0: Okay. And you go through the same process to apply?
1: Yes,
0: if
1: please.
0: You're granted, and
1: yes.
0: That's it?
1: Yes. So the form is one. Mm-hmm. You'd complete all the, you give us the necessary information on the forms. Then we'll do the computation based on the information you have provided on the form.
0: Okay. What about the aged dependent relative relief? Yes, Georgina.
2: Okay, so that one is the relief that is granted to taxpayers who are supporting relatives aged 60 years and above. And supporting them means you are providing their basic needs like shelter, clothing, food, and all that. So once you are doing that and you can prove to us, you qualify for such a relief.
0: Oh, okay. That's good.
2: Yeah.
0: Well, this morning we've been joined by Georgina Agonote, who is a Principal Revenue Officer Client Service at the Agbogbloshie Taxpayer Service Center. and Sifas Makafu-Zoka, who is Senior Revenue Officer, Public Sector Tax Office. They're telling us more about tax reliefs. And so now you know that, you know, if you have a dependent, say a spouse who is dependent on you or, you know, children, two or more, you're qualified for a marriage or responsibility relief. If your child is in school also, you're paying school fees, you qualify up to three children, 600 cedis per child, and aged dependent relative also. How much is that?
2: Aged
1: dependent is 1,000 per aged dependent.
0: Okay. From maximum 60 and above. Two. Maximum of two.
1: Yes, so 2,000 per okay. max.
0: What is the disability relief?
2: Okay, so the disability relief is granted to persons with disability.
0: Okay.
2: To reduce their tax burden. So once you have a disability and you are working and then you are getting paid, this relief is giving you to lessen your tax burden.
0: Hmm. Right. Yes,
2: and then to add to it, it's not just you have to qualify for it. So I think the Department of Social Welfare is in charge of that. You have to go to them. They give you their criteria. You complete their forms. Once you qualify, they give you a form that you submit or attach to your application.
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2: Application form to the GRE.
0: Okay.
2: Yeah.
0: There's a question here, and let me just ask, because it says, good morning, Winston. Please ask if we can submit the tax relief forms without going through our company. I submitted the tax forms through my HR, and it's been 7 months now. Nothing has been done. I followed up, and I was told I have to wait till the next time HR asks people to bring their documents. Cephas?
1: Okay, so it's a personal tax relief. You mm-hmm. could submit it directly to the office. Why we encourage you to bring it in bulk is that for accountability. So at least you'll be able to know that you submitted a number of tax reliefs to the office. And then we are able to give you the same number of tax reliefs. So assuming you submitted 10, you are able to track that you submitted 10 reliefs or 100 reliefs or 1,000 reliefs. But then you also need the HR to stamp and endorse the form for you. So once the HR endorses the form for you, you can submit it to your tax office.
0: Okay. But you know, the other point also is that for many of these reliefs that you're talking about, many people pay direct taxes because of through their salaries that they earn. And so and as I was asking earlier, so in determining, you know, the relief that they have, it will be important, you know, the HR will know. And then the people can actually then say, okay, so this person's, you know, taxable income is maybe at this one. And based on that, deductions are made and given to you, right?
1: Yeah.
0: So it's important that both would know.
1: Yeah, it's important that both would know. Because once we are done, the tax relief card goes back to your institution.
0: Yes, exactly.
1: So your institution will be able to verify whether mm-hmm. whatever you have declared to GRE is actually the truth. Mm.
0: Okay, there's a question here, and I'm trying to see if you understand. Please, does that mean that when you marry, you are to pay tax? Please let them explain. No, when you're married and your spouse is dependent on you, you're giving a relief.
1: A relief. Yeah. We are lessening your tax burden because you have taken the responsibility of marrying. Mm-hmm. You have a dependent spouse.
2: And taking care of... So if it's me and my husband is taking care of my every need, GRE thinks that the guy is suffering. He's taking care of this girl, buying her wig and all that. So let me lessen his tax burden by granting him that relief.
0: Okay. Someone is asking, and we'll get to the mortgage interest relief, but let's talk about the cost of training allowance relief. What's that?
1: Okay, so for the cost of training allowance relief, it's a professional or vocational relief that is granted to you, but that is not an upfront relief. You can only obtain that when you file your annual tax return, what we call the personal income tax return, which is filed on or before the 30th of April each year for the previous year.
0: Okay.
1: So what it means is that the cost of training should have occurred the previous year before you can apply for it.
0: Mm. And if you apply for it, what's the relief you're given?
1: So it's 2,000 per year.
0: 2,000 per year. What about the mortgage interest and penalty waivers? The mortgage interest relief, because there are a lot of people who are asking that question.
1: Okay. So for the mortgage interest, what the law is saying is that once you apply for a mortgage, you bring the necessary documents, the mortgage documents, to the Ghana Revenue Authority. You write or you notify the Commissioner General that you have a mortgage or you have applied for mortgage, and then you submit the necessary documents to the Commissioner General. Then the Commissioner General would grant you the interest as a relief to you. But the Commissioner General will first be sure or first ensure that you are actually on a mortgage and you are actually suffering the interest before they grant you the mortgage interest.
0: So if I get you, if you're on a mortgage, the interest that you're supposed to pay will be granted you as a relief.
1: Yes, please, exactly.
0: All the interest.
1: All the interest for that year. So for subsequent year, every year we'll grant you the interest for that year as a relief.
0: Oh.
1: In addition to the relief she mentioned earlier.
2: And to add to it, that is to encourage more people to own their own homes. And it is granted only once.
1: Only once. Only it has once. To be your first residential property.
0: Okay. What if that's my second? How would you know?
1: No, it's granted only once in a lifetime.
0: So only once in a lifetime. Yes. Huh, that's the point.
1: Only once in a lifetime.
0: I can only come once.
1: Yeah. Only once.
0: So whether it's my second or third, I can come once.
1: Yes. And once you decide to rent it out, it means that you have forfeited the relief. You can no longer enjoy the relief when you decide to rent or sell out the mortgage property.
0: Okay. Now, the mortgage interest relief and penalty waivers, are they also considered, particularly penalty waivers, are they considered tax reliefs?
1: Yes, they are considered tax reliefs. But the penalty waiver is in the bosom of the Commissioner General.
0: Okay. Somebody says, so that the Commissioner General can at any point decide that
1: yes.
0: he or she is granting yes. penalty waivers. What about if, that's a question here, I think Alfred says, what about if the spouse is also earning income? Will you be granted the relief?
2: No, so it is the spouse that is dependent on you. You mm-hmm. are taking care of that spouse. So the spouse may be earning income, but once you are the one responsible for that spouse and you can prove it, you get the relief.
0: Okay.
2: Yes.
0: Hey, but you see, once you can prove it, then it introduces a very cumbersome process. That those who say, asking me to prove is the difficulty. So help us understand, okay, how easy is it to prove these things? So when I apply, how am I communicated to you that, okay, you've been granted the relief? So because people are concerned, and this one says, kindly ask the GRA personnel why they can give tax relief for people who are above 60 years who may be doing some jobs during retirement.
1: Okay. So for those who are above 60 years, there's a tax relief or there's a relief of 1,005 per year.
0: Mm-hmm.
1: Once the person is in a form of employment and then the person is earning income, the person is entitled to a relief of 1,005.
0: Okay.
1: If the person is 60 years. And to answer your previous question about spouses how do we ensure that the spouses are not taking different or they are enjoying the same amount of relief.
0: Mm-hmm.
1: What we do is that when she is enjoying the relief, because she's saying her husband is dependent on her, then it means that the husband can also not say that she's also dependent on him.
0: Mm-hmm. But how about, so the other question about if the wife earns salary,
1: yeah.
0: but you say, so for instance, I'm married
1: mm-hmm.
0: and my wife works,
1: mm-hmm.
0: she's a taxpayer.
1: Mm-hmm.
0: So if I apply for a relief and I say my wife is dependent on me, for instance, and you have evidence that she's working, does that in any way affect the relief?
1: No. Winston, you know very well we are an African society.
0: Mm.
1: Your wife could be earning millions of Ghana cedis and you could be earning few.
0: The husband's money is sweeter.
1: Yes, but the husband's money is sweeter. So definitely the husband will still be taking care of the wife. The wife will still be dependent on the husband. In other situations where the husband is also dependent on the wife, then it means that also applies. Mm. Then the wife would apply for it.
0: Mm. Yes,
2: okay, just to add to what he said, maybe you are married, you are earning income, but then you are schooling. And then as a wife, your husband pays your school fees. The bills are there. The receipts are there. He can use this to prove that indeed he's taking care of you. And then he will be granted.
1: It's an African society, so.
0: Yeah, I can understand that. And you see, what we have been doing today is that if you apply for all of these things, at the end of the day, your tax burden is reduced.
1: Yeah.
2: Yes.
0: So if you are complaining that you're paying too much taxes, you're not taking advantage of the reliefs.
2: No.
0: Okay? So please take advantage of these reliefs. Let's wrap it up. Finally, what would you say, Georgina?
2: Okay, so what I'll say is that tax reliefs are rights. It's your right as a taxpayer, and it's not a favor. So understand them, claim them, and stay compliant. And then if you may need any information, you just go to our website, that's a GRE.
0: Some people say that they have challenges with accessing information on your website. This feedback for you, so that you'd go and deal with it. They say sometimes it's difficult, so maybe you can tell the team to work on that. Yes. Anything you want to say finally, Sifas?
1: So you can always go. We have a WhatsApp platform too, and then a toll free number 0800 900 100. You could always reach GRE, and then anytime it is. So the toll free number is 0800 900 110. Then we have other contacts at 0209 267047, and the WhatsApp line is 055 299 0000. You can reach GRE anytime, and we'll respond to you.
0: Georgina, this is on a lighter note. Papa Tieku, on a lighter note, says that please ask the lady why, of all the things, it was buying wigs for a wife that she used as an example.
2: Don't answer.
0: That's on a lighter note from Papa Tieku. He concludes by saying, not every husband buys wigs for their wives, la. You, I hear you. Thank you very much, Georgina Agunote, who's a Principal Revenue Officer, Client Service at the Agobloshi Taxpayer Service Center. And Sifas Makafu-Izoka, who is Senior Revenue Officer, Public Sector Tax Office of the Ghana Revenue Authority. When we return after these messages, we're interested in floods in Ghana. Is it a drainage problem? You say land use, planning, failure, poor behavioral issue, or just caused by nature? We'll be right back.

0: I didn't think it would happen to me, but it happened to me.
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0: And it's Olivia on the Super Morning Show on Joy 99.7 FM. You know, this morning we've been talking about lots of issues. We've just discussed tax reliefs. But look, we're not done with flooding yet. And it's important we address one of the most critical concerns that you've shared with us. The issue of planning. Because you've said, oh, but you know, the local government has a lot of responsibilities. We say, when it comes to decentralization, the local governments are very close to the people. They see things every day. You know, so because of that proximity, because of the information that they have, the expectation is that things will be done right. So you've said, when it comes to Accra, what is the plan for Accra? And where did we, for instance, designate as water retention areas? What's happened to all those places? You've asked questions and you've talked about, oh, but the assembly has, you know, physical planning department, which is expected to make sure that when people are putting up structures, all these things are permitted. Because if you're not permitted to build, you cannot build. Even though you see produce permit all the time, which is an indication that people are not doing the right things. But we say, where are those expected to ensure they do the right things? Well, this morning, Planner Gifty Nyako is National President of the Local Government Service Association of Physical Planners. And she's in studio with us here. And Planner Samuel Ansong is National General Secretary of Local Government Service Association of Physical Planners. Good morning, Gifty Nyako, and good morning, Samuel Ansong. And thank you very much for joining us.
1: Good morning.
2: Good morning.
0: I believe you're all doing very well.
1: By God's grace.
2: Yeah, by His grace.
0: Okay, we'll get into the conversation shortly. 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Gifty Nyakun, you are national president of Local Government Service Association of Physical Planners. 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
1: Okay, thank you very much. Before that, I want to say hello to the local government minister and the head of service and all the planning fraternity. We are the fiscal planners at the grassroots. That means the MMDAs.
0: Okay.
1: You know, before 2016, we used to call it town country planning. So we're all one from the national region.
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1: To build in waterways, and you don't have to allow that. So what's your assessment of what's happening?
2: Okay, thank you very much. Over the years, flooding is not just today that we are having flooding. Mm-hmm. But every year, the intensity keep on widening. And it is also a weekend for all built environment professionals to know how they're going forward, looking at how the issues are unfolding to all come on board. What we are seeing is not the best. And for us, we see it from a three main perspective. One, looking at the non-prioritization of spatial planning in Ghana. Even though some areas have local plans, but majority of our towns do not have the local plan that guides development of the area. Then areas...
1: Hold on a second. Majority of our towns do not have the plans that guide the area.
2: Yes.
1: Why?
2: That's how I said that there is a low prioritization of spatial planning as a country. Why am I saying that? Mm-hmm. You know, when you come to the various MMDAs, you know, they are the planning authority. Mm-hmm. But it's few MMDAs who are investing in preparation of these local plans. Over the years, it has been left with the hands of our chiefs. But meanwhile, it is the responsibility of every MMDA to make sure that before a person put up a structure on a particular land, the area is being zoned, whereby there is a plan to guide. But you come to the MMDAs, most of them don't show priority to spatial plan because it's costly. We need to invest and prepare the plans. And areas even where they have these plans, the implementation of these plans are also a problem. Because of other issues, because you can have the PIPA plan, but how is it translated on the ground? Because the last time we checked that the structure plan for Accra, there were buffer zones, protective areas. But the question is, how do we see it now? If you look at it now on the ground, we will all cry. We will not lie to each other. What we are experiencing is not the best.
1: Yeah, but Gifty Nyakon, you and your team are supposed to make sure that you issue us with permits, authorization to develop areas that are supposed to be developed.
2: Yeah.
1: So why are we not doing that?
2: Oh, thank you very much. As I said, when it comes to the issuance of the permits, it is the district assembly.
1: Yes.
2: No department issue permits. Mm-hmm. The committee is made up of engineers, fiscal planners, NADMO, EPA, Lands Commission, and the rest. So it is assembly supposed to ensure that all those structures are not there. Mm-hmm. But because of some factors like political interference, traditional interference, and many more indiscipline among professionals and citizens, most people put up these structures. But the issue is, for us as assembly, we take the blame because the act says that before a person can carry out a fiscal development on the land, the person must have a written permission. Mm-hmm. So if Kojo is not having a written permission, why is that the structure is not being demolished? Or why is that the structure, the person is being notified to do the right thing? But you see that these protected areas has been encroached. And it will even surprise you that at our last meeting, that was last 2 days, that when you come to Greater Accra and many of our cities, most of the assemblies have over, like the interest is more on the permit money. The money we are generating more than ensuring sustainable development.
1: Hold on a bit on that. Let me bring in Samuel Anson, who's your general secretary. Because, Chief, I mean, the expectation is that you would make sure that the right things are done. You know, you would liaise with the Works Committee. And I see, you know, whenever I've seen a stop work produce permit, I ask the question, why did we even get here? What do you think is causing the challenge of building in areas that are not supposed to be developed?

0: All right, thank you very much. And good morning to your listeners too as well. I think my presidents have said a lot, but let me contextualize it a bit. We are dealing with a flood currently, and the role of the MMD is involved can never be underestimated. As you are saying, the permits have been issued, and yet these are some of the challenges that we are facing. You know, as you said, when you see stop work produce permits, you can see that the initials there is the initials of the MMDA. Okay, not a particular department, sure. Not a particular unit. Is the name of the MMDA. So it's the responsibility of the MMDA to ensure. But the problem that we are facing currently is that our mind have been fixated on the generate revenue rather than the special planning functions of which we are generating this revenue to solve. So there is a big issue underpinning all that, which we think that the general public must actually know what is going on. They understand their rules and their responsibilities as expected of them. Accra, for instance, the current urban sprawl, as we all know, is something that we shouldn't underrate, and we need to meet up to the demand. People are building all right. People are building in areas that are not, some are planned, some are unplanned. Some people are selling lands within areas that they are not supposed to sell. Others are buying those lands that without actually following the due process that they are supposed to. And the MMDs that are also supposed to stop some of these developments are not doing enough. So I think the question should be rather on how can we help MMDs? How can MMDs actually perform what they are required to do, especially? Of which we think that it boils down to funding the special planners, or let me say the special planning committee of the MMDs, resourcing these MMDs. And for me, I am more of an enthusiast in geospatial intelligence, of which globally every country in the world is doing now, where they've reduced the human interface in solving some of these problems and more of investing in technological interface. What am I actually talking about? There are systems in place in other countries that are helping them, which we need to adapt. And these are not systems that cost that much to do. So I think going forward, we at the MMDs, we know our flaws. We know where what we're supposed to do and we are not being able to do, but due to some lack of certain things that have happened that way. So I think going forward, we need to invest in the geo-information science the more. Train our personnel, the fiscal planning department, the works department, in fact, the entire special planning committee. The committee comprises of a lot of other institutions involved. So planning is not taking unilateral decisions just like that. It's a committee that does some of these things. And then the fiscal planner and then the works district works engineer sign on behalf of, and especially in terms of the issuance of permits. So I think the people need to understand this context before certain questions can also be raised. Thank you.
1: Great. But you see, you make a very important point that, you know, you also have a role to play. You're part of the committee.
2: Yes.
1: And so, yes, as the assembly, but your job also is to ensure that development happens where it is expected to happen. Am I right, Samuel?
0: Yes, that's it.
1: Good. So since I am right that development must happen where it is expected to happen, why are developments happening where they are not supposed to be happening?
0: I think earlier we said the issue has been urban sprawl. Like, development is fast outpacing planning. That is the problem. That is the underlying factor is development is outpacing
1: Samuel, you also would know, and as part of the authorization process, lands must be registered before permits are given.
0: Exactly.
2: Yeah.
1: Good. And land that is not supposed to be developed as
2: residential
0: area,
1: that land is not supposed to be registered, first of all. So you also, I'm sure as part of your work, you're supposed to be liaising with the Lands Commission. Is that what you do?
0: Yes, I think we do that. The fact is that Lands Commission has a representative on the Special Planning Commission committee, and applications are vetted based on that. But you see, the issue about people building without permits is not about whether the appropriate land use was not determined or no. That is not the issue. The issue have been capacity for us to monitor on the ground. The issue have been the capacity in terms of the human personnel, in terms of the technology that we need to monitor what is going on. Because let me say, if somebody is putting up a building at Aramza, let me bring this contest. I didn't want actual, but let me bring this contest. The point is, if someone is putting up a building on a Aramza site, first of all, that is an illegality. Secondly, if this application is even to come to the Special Planning Committee, trust me, they will reject it. It does not support. But the problem is that the rejection is not the end. The MMDA is supposed to go there and demolish. But you'll be surprised at the outcome of some of these issues where developers actually can even get a court this thing to stop MMDAs from demolishing. And these are some of the issues that we are looking at. So it has never been about the land use conformity to land use, no. Even though that is a problem which we are also dealing with, where certain people have been able to register certain lands without conformity to the existing planning schemes.
1: Okay.
0: That one too is another issue.
1: Now, I look at your Department of Physical Planning and planner Gifting Akun. You started by saying, and this is it here, it says the Department of Fiscal Planning at the District of Osun manage the activities of the Department of Town and Country Planning and the Department of Parks and Gardens.
2: Yeah.
1: That's what you made. The department shall, A, advise the District Assembly on national policy on physical planning, land use, and development. But I'm interested in, D, assist to identify problems concerning the development of land and its social, environmental, and economic implications. E, advice on setting out approved plans for future development of land at a district level. Advice on preparation of structures for towns and villages within the district. Collaborate with the survey unit in the performance of its function. And also assist offer professional advice to aggrieved persons on appeals. But also you facilitate consultation, coordination, and harmonization of developmental decisions into physical development plan. And you are supposed to prepare a district land use plan to guide activities in the district. Your function, as I read out here, is to assist to identify the problems concerning the development of land and its social, environmental, and economic implications, and advise on setting out approved plans for future development of land at the district level.
2: Yeah.
1: Are we doing that?
2: We are doing that. You see, it is advice.
1: Mm-hmm. And assist. Yes.
2: So for the advice and assistance, we have been giving it. But the problem is, over the years up to now, MMDAs have tolerated a lot of things that we are not supposed to do. You know, the advice will come. But who is to ensure that we enforce is the political will. So for going forward, whether politicians will lose votes or not, we need to demolish. Then more also with the allocation of land. Because before a person can put up the land, it starts from the land allocations. So the land the allocation, you know, the act is clear. The act states that a landlord shall not subdivide, allocate any land contrary to the approved plan. Okay. And if the landlord continue to do so, there are consequences. But the problem is the MMDs, that is the chairperson, who are the MCs, the DCs, and the mayors, are they ready to take on our chiefs and the family heads to book? That is the first thing. Because the landlord knows that he's not supposed to give a protected area to Ajua. So if the landlord knows that, if he does, we are going to take the person on, and we set an example by taking them to court, then they will not even sell those protected areas.
1: On the committee that grants the permit, you are there, the works department will be there, the district engineer will be there.
2: Yeah.
1: And the permit is issued in the name of the district.
2: Yeah.
1: The DCOMC is also on that committee.
2: The chairperson.
1: The chairperson is the DCOMC. Yeah. Now, you've raised the question consistently of political interference. I want to understand something. And based on what most of your members have been telling you, is it the case that some of these DCEs have been ignoring the professional advice you give them to just grant these permits?
2: Yes, that's the honest truth. Because let me tell you, for instance, where is the act? Mm-hmm. The act says the MMDCs are the chairperson of the committee. So during maybe election years per se, you could see that some assembly, they will tell them they should not even go for monitoring because they fear that if you go and demolish, you will lose votes. But we are very happy, you know, Greater Accra, the regional minister, how she started demolishing these unauthorized structures. Mm-hmm. And it will even surprise you that those wetlands, if you watch the structures that were demolished, they are heavy structures. And majority of them owned by influential people in the society, of which they know that building those wetlands are no good. So it is high time we enforce zero tolerance policy. Whether you are a chief, whether you are a politician, a religious leader, professionals, we all be accountable for all these issues. So most of the cases, it is not that the technocrats are not advising. You can advise, but the end of it all is the political head who will say, start. But we thank God that
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2: MDs are doing well. Like our places where I'm from, in Kwanza South. Ever since, I just went there just 2 months. But how our MCs and the coordinating director are giving the support is very encouraging. So we are saying that whether we will lose votes or we will not lose votes, nature is talking to us. It is speaking to us. And we all need to say what is not good and make sure that we do the right thing. As I was telling you, that some assemblies, the permits, we are not even supposed to take upfront payments. But you go to most assemblies, they take full payments. Whether the application will be accepted or not, all we are interested is the money. So we are saying that we should comply with the act. The act says that let the applicant pay only the processing fee. When it is approved, then the applicant pay permit fee. But we have some MMDAs who are taking full payment, and where even people have built in wetlands, they go and take penalty, and they will not even make sure they go and demolish. The act says, when those structures are being erected, without notice, demolish. The act didn't say go and pay penalty. If you take the penalty, demolish. So let's all comply with the act.
1: Okay. Now, we need to activate the phone lines, okay, and listen to our listeners. But this message from Ofuriwa in Taifa. Jojo, help me see the message. It says, I believe the implementation of the plan needs to be taken seriously. People keep paying their way to get lands, and it's quite unfortunate. My dad built a house over 25 years ago, and per the plan for the community, our house was supposed to be the last house. There was a forest nearby and a little stream in the forest where we used to catch crabs and sea fishes. To cut a long story short, the forest is destroyed. Houses have been built in waterways, and the stream has gotten way bigger than it was. The local government needs to go out of their way and stand their ground to make sure they are implementing the plans for the various communities. That's Ofuriwa in Taifa. The phone lines have been activated now. Let's hear from our listeners on 0302-216-541 and then 055-1111-997. Okay, maybe you have a question or you have a view you want to share on all of this this morning. The planners have joined us to have a conversation about the role they also have to play in dealing with our floods. Planner Gifty Nyakong is National President, Local Government Service Association of Physical Planners. And Planner Samuel Ansong is National General Secretary, Local Government Service Association of Physical Planners. 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Ni is in Kwashiman. Ni, good morning, and thank you very much for joining us.
4: Good morning, Isbin. How are you doing?
1: Ni, God is still taking care of his children. I believe you are fine also.
4: Where is Okonfu?
1: Okonfu will join us tomorrow. He had some issues to deal with.
4: Okay. Isbin,
1: Ni?
4: Assemblies, the least said about them, the better. Do you know that according to the AMA bylaws, when you are building shops or office complex or whatever, you're supposed to leave space for car park.
1: Mm-hmm.
4: Even look around you from Joy FM and you see that they are not complying with it. Just when the people can pay, they allow them to build. And around my office, close to you,
1: okay,
4: there are times when the same AMA that didn't enforce that will collaborate with private companies to come and tow cars that are parked by the street. After watching the shops or allowing the shops to build without provision for car park, and the same people will collaborate with private companies to come and tow your cars that are parked by the street. They are just interested in the building permits, and that's all.
1: Okay.
4: They are the cause of these problems.
1: All right. Thank you very much, Kwashiman, Ni in Kwashiman. And let's make it very brief so we can pick a lot of your calls. Alex in Dansuman. Alex, good morning.
5: Good morning. How are you doing, guys?
1: Yes, we're fine, Alex. How about you?
5: I'm doing great.
1: Great.
5: You see, one thing I've noticed in Ghana is this. We always want to shift things one way. Now, the gamache or whoever is selling the land, is he aware that a place is called Ramsar site? How many people have been educated?
1: Alex, hold on. When you say the gamache that is selling that land, that is not something that we can independently verify.
5: No, families, I'm just trying to raise a point here.
1: Yeah, but let's raise the right point. Families sell land.
5: Families or
1: so
5: whatever.
1: You say those, those who are selling the land. Mm-hmm.
5: Those selling the land, have they been educated for them to know that this area is not an area for houses, and so don't sell? No one is doing that. How many people are even aware that the place is called Ramsar site, and what is Ramsar site? What does it mean? No education. Okay, so the innocent person is always caught up in this trap, and then the government comes with the easiest way then to break. Okay, who takes the money? Who sells the land? Who gives it to somebody to build? I'm not considering those who are coming from high-powered authorities and to build their way.
1: Alex, thank you very much for joining us. Let's make it very brief so we can pick more of your calls. Jones in La Jones, good morning.
6: Good morning. Listen, thank you for this program, and I want to a special appreciation goes to the La MC Alfredo's knee and your day.
1: Okay, Jones, go ahead and ask your question.
6: Since Monday, he has never had a sleepless night. He has never slept, and the items for the flood victims immediately distributed, fumigation done, house being cleared, gutters being distilled. We pray that it doesn't happen again. And we want to know the dam site so that the garbage and the boilers should not be left in our house.
1: Okay.
6: Thank you so much.
1: Thank you very much, Jones in La. Achu is in Dom. Achu, good morning.
7: Good morning, Winston.
1: Yes, Achu.
7: Yeah, so I mean, just like your first caller said, the problems are caused by the assembly. See, when I was putting up my structure, the assembly in its wisdom had left this buffer because I think that's where the ECG main grade passes. Later, after I developed the structure, one way or the other, somebody came and said they have sold that buffer to him. I went to the assembly back and forth. Finally, the assembly told me that, okay, you know what? Let's try to settle this. Give him half of that space. You can also use that portion of that space for stores and something like that. You understand? So look, when the problem is from the assembly.
1: Okay.
7: If our assemblies are doing the right thing, we wouldn't have all these problems.
1: Thank you very much, Atrin Dom. Kwame is in Kumasi. Kwame, good morning.
8: Good morning, Wilson.
1: Yes, Kwame.
8: I'm happy the physical planners are in the studio this morning. I happen to have some few knowledge about this local government system. Ask them how many fiscal planners are there in a metropolitan and a municipal assembly. There are few. You have an office or a fiscal planning department in a municipal assembly with just one planner, fiscal planner, with no technical officer. And most of these engineers who don't know anything about land use planning are doing the work of the fiscal plan. And they are not taking responsibilities for it. So let them know, let them tell the authorities that they should employ a lot of these fiscal planners into the system to help the system. Thank you so much.
1: Okay, thank you very much. Let's go to Smart in Accra, and Smart will be our last caller for now. Smart, good morning.
9: Yeah, good morning, Mr. Lombard. I have a small contribution on whatever that can be in your country with regard to building.
1: Please do.
9: You know, can you take a second look at whatever that is happening? This thing has been happening for quite some time in our country because each and every family and whatever, they sell land anyway and anyhow that within the best of their knowledge. Can the government take custody of every land that is due to be developed in terms of burden? That before it is being sold, when the government takes the custody of the land, and then it will be given to the assembly. So when the land is being sold, the payment can be made to individual families that own the land. Other than that, we cannot control the burden in which our nation, everyone wants to burden, how we are burdened, how you don't take the right means and procedure to go about our burden. Other than that, you go front and back every now and then, and then this will continue for as long as God knows when it is going to end.
1: Great. So let's get in the studio and have, Planner Gift Inyako to address these concerns. But before you do, I'm told that you're also, proposing that when we buy land, we should build on 50% of the plot and leave the remaining 50% for what specifically?
2: For greenery.
1: Oh, for
2: landscaping.
1: Okay.
2: You know, because one of the issues why every day the flooding is happening is that we have tiled our compound with pavement and the rest.
1: Hmm.
2: But when you leave this greenery, you know, it's able to absorb some of this flood water.
1: Okay.
2: But it is the work of the assembly to make sure that these areas are preserved.
1: Great. Now, Kwame Nkumasi says, I should ask you, how many planners you have in a district?
2: Honestly, we are few, but for now, about 80% of the MMDAs, we have the planners. So one. The whole Ghana, we are about 400.
1: You're about 400 for 261 districts.
2: Yeah.
1: So,
2: and maybe at least two per district. Per district.
1: Based on the work you do, is that okay?
2: It's not okay.
1: And how many planners should be in a district?
2: It depends.
1: On the average.
2: Because on the average, now we have the parish and garden, mm-hmm. so and we have the special plans. Mm-hmm. So at least four.
1: Okay. And you have at least two now. Some just have one.
2: And some areas don't even have. Yeah.
1: So how do we expect those areas, to be taken care of?
2: You know, as the there was a caller who said mm-hmm. that. So when you go to those areas, you see that sub-professionals mm-hmm. are handling the planning work. And we also have our sister agencies helping. But we have talked to the local government minister mm-hmm. about this issue, the head of service.
1: Okay.
2: And very soon, I think they are going to look into it for us.
1: Now, somebody just said when he was building his house, the assembly, Achu in Dom, so Dom is Ghana East.
2: Yeah.
1: Now, he was told there was a buffer that was left. Someone was coming to build there. When he complained, the assembly said, oh, let the person build, so you also use half as stores. Now, there's a buffer that was supposed to be left. And yet, they come back to the same point. So you are part of the committee. The question is, we see the medical doctors, when the wrong things are being done, they go on, they complain. We don't hear from you. We don't hear you complaining that the wrong things are being done. And so let's address them.
2: Okay, thank you. For the complaint, we have started complaining. You know, previously, we were parts of the town and country plan, so our boss were doing the complaint for us. Hmm. Even now, they are doing it for us. But now that we have the association, we are also coming out like they have given us the chance. But what has happened, per what he's saying, is not professional. Because if it is a buffer, how can they negotiate a buffer?
1: Okay.
2: It is very... We should not even encourage. Hello.
1: Yes, Samuel Anson, you want to make a point?
0: Yeah, I think I want to add up there. I don't know. Is it the point when we say buffer? I don't know the basis of which he's saying a buffer. Because determining what a place being a buffer is a little bit technical. So, and I don't think in a professionally right a planner or whoever that he was dealing with at the assembly will tell you to use a buffer or buy a buffer. And two, assemblies don't sell land. So these are some issues that I think it needs to be left in the professional hands. Sometimes when you go to the assembly...
1: Samuel, before you continue... Hold on. When you say assemblies don't sell land, okay, between you and I, we can agree that there are certain areas... that sometimes when people begin to develop certain areas that are left, and those of you within the physical planning and the works department know that these areas are no man's land.
2: Yeah,
1: and sometimes people, together with these professionals, actually connive and develop those facilities. That's something you know happens, right?
0: Yes.
1: Good. So go ahead.
0: Yes, that is right. Mm-hmm. But the point is, as I was saying, when it comes to buffer areas, per the law, it allows some kind of temporary activities to go on there. But to sell a land to develop, what the man said, I don't think it was right, and I don't think any assembly, even if it was somebody that told him, it wasn't right, because it should be an SPC decision.
1: Okay.
0: Not somebody you meet by the roadside and then do distance.
1: Unfortunately, that's all time would allow us this morning. We need to have this conversation again. So my producer tells me somewhere he would deal with you and we can arrange another time so we can continue with this conversation, because it's important right. We deal with issues of planning. Anything you want to say finally?
2: Yeah, someone talk about the planning education. Mm-hmm. It is very true.
1: Okay.
2: So now the answer is that planning should be participatory.
1: Mm-hmm.
2: So we have the public data room where MMDs are supposed to establish. so that it will be open for people to come and participate in whatever planning decision. But you go to MMDAs, majority don't have. So we are telling our various MMDAs that the arts are many, they are there. So let's all comply.
1: Okay.
2: And our professionals, we should all continue to exhibit the spirit of professionalism. Thank
1: Great.
2: You.
1: Great. And the spirit of professionalism is something we'll talk about the next time you're here. Folks, stay with us. We'll return with more of your messages and thoughts on the Super Morning Show.

0: approved.
1: It's a goal!
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2: 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President John Dramani Mahama will be the distinguished guest of honor. Speakers include the Energy and Green Transition Minister, John Jinapo, the CEO of the National Petroleum Authority, Gordon Kujo-Tamakolo, Dr. Patrick Ofori, CEO of the Chamber of Bulk Oil Distributors, and Dr. Iverson Opong, CEO of the Chamber of Oil Marketing Companies. 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And Ghana's digital economy is expanding rapidly, creating new opportunities for businesses, consumers, and financial inclusion. But sustaining that progress will require stronger security, greater collaboration, and renewed public confidence. On the 22nd of July, that's Wednesday, 22nd of July, Joy News and Joy FM will bring together leading voices from banking, fintech, cybersecurity, and economic policy for the meeting edition of the Digital Economy Forum. Under the theme, The Trust Crisis, Why Fraud is Holding Back Ghana's Digital Economy, the forum will explore how Ghana can stay ahead of digital fraud, protect consumers, and build a safer, more trusted digital economy. 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

And more of your messages this morning are two in Southampton. Says, I think the issue with planning and its enforcement lie in education and transparency. I suggest that at a local level, the spatial planning document should be made available to citizens, not only to citizens being able to stand up against the assemblies when the right things are not done. Okay, thank you very, very much, Atu, for this one. But before we go, okay, folks, let's help the victims of the flood rebuild their lives. It's very, very important. And so you can, you know, donate non-perishable food, drinking water, clothes for children and adults, toiletries, medical supplies, mosquito nets and mattresses, blankets and beddings. You can bring them here to the multimedia office at Kukumlimli, or you can make a donation via Momo 0530 0593 0593 0593 0588 42, Multimedia Group Limited or Daniel Boyfew. And also, there's a UBA account. It's the Multimedia Foundation. So once you go to UBA and you ask of the Multimedia Foundation account number, you can get it. Use it to support those who need help. And look, God would bless you. That'll be all from us this morning. My name is Winston Amoa. Do have a lovely day. Coming up is the news at 10. And just before we go, my friend, Dr. Stephen Amoa, MP for Nshaiso, sent me a message that he's donating 10,000 cedis. God bless you, sticker.

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1: Hello, good morning and welcome to the Joy Headline News at 10 with me, Adobia Asare. Ghana has declined a request for a state visit by South African President Cyril Ramaphosa following growing concerns over xenophobic attacks targeting Ghanaian nationals and other African migrants in South Africa. Diplomatic sources in Accra and Pretoria told the Daily Graphic that the decision was taken after a recent wave of anti-foreigner violence in parts of South Africa, which has resulted in the repatriation of about 1,000 Ghanaians, with hundreds more reportedly awaiting evacuation. The situation was further heightened after a Ghanaian national was reportedly killed on June 30 during demonstrations by xenophobic groups against African migrants. A South African diplomatic source said Ghana's decision reflected serious concerns about the safety and dignity of its citizens living in South Africa, adding that proceeding with a high-level visit under the current circumstances would have been inappropriate. Away from that, the Flood Mitigation Task Force has earmarked buildings obstructing waterways in Damfa, Oyarefa, and around the Tessa Dam for demolition following an inspection of flood-prone areas. Minister for Water Resources, Works and Housing, Kenneth J, is urging public support for the exercise to clear structures built on waterways.
2: We decided that we're going to conduct operation such that we'll tackle the discharge, the source, before we come to the cause of water bodies. So as we speak, we've started some work on the patient dredging, and the setting is ongoing. Yesterday, we did some work in Okaikwe North just to insert some culverts. So going forward, we'll tackle the discharge area, which is the patient. We'll dredge those areas. They will come upstream beneath the foothills of the mountains, tackle some water retention area that people have built on.
1: The team led by Brigadier General Foster Okanyeboa also inspected dredging works at the Kpeshi Lagoon, where the 48th Engineer Regiment is clearing silt and debris, as well as a major storm drain along the Teshi Bush Road near the ICGC Temple East in Accra. The exercise forms part of government's post-flooding mitigation measures.
3: That of engineering part, government is ensuring that we do it. What we are going to also tackle is the behavioral part. And we plead with Ghanaians that when we get there, we need their full support. What I mean with the behavioral part is where people are built in waterways. The last time during the press conference, General mentioned that in places that we need to demolish, we have to. We all know what we witnessed some few weeks ago. We don't want it to happen again. So when we get there, we need the full support of Ghanaians.
1: Ghana's railway sector is set for a major transformation through a strategic partnership between the Ghana Railway Development Authority and MES Logistics. The collaboration is expected to expand railway operations beyond passenger transport with the introduction of a dedicated freight cargo service aimed at improving the movement of goods across the country and enhancing trade and logistics efficiency. Speaking at the offtake contract agreement ceremony, the Minister for Roads and Highways, Joseph Bukari Nikpe, said the freight exercise will operate 24 hours a day with the capacity to haul up to 300 cargo loads daily.
4: First time in the history of this country, we have a fleet rail services that will connect our ports to our industrial parks, and that will take all our cargo to our services. This is what President Mahama is doing to revamp the rail sector. And we do so have the privilege to work under him, seriously executing all his vision and his plans that he wants to do to change the way of doing things in this country.
1: Well, the minister also said revenue generated from the freight cargo operations would be enough to pay workers' salaries, underscoring the project's long-term financial sustainability.
4: With all these agreements we are signing, or off-take agreement we are signing today in relation to the volumes or cargo or fleets that we are going to now transport, we will make enough revenue to be able to pay our workers and to be able to further expand the rail sector.
1: That'll be all for the Joy Headline News at 10 with me, Adobe Asare. For more news, do log on to myjoyonline.com. 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

It's day 7 in the month of July 2026. Welcome to the Cosmopolitan Mix. 26 minutes past 10. We're not rushing. It's a Momentum Tuesday. You have started. Now keep going. Don't overthink it. Don't slow down. Just build on yesterday's win, one small step at a time. You know, progress loves consistency and not perfection. So we're not perfect, but we're just going to try to be better today, better than we were yesterday. Today's going to be a great day. Good things are coming. Beautiful moments are unfolding and your season is ahead. Can I hear an amen? I'm Dory Nando. It's a pleasure to welcome you to the happy side. We do only happy things out here. Today we're playing it by us, for us. Some great African music from around the continent. You heard from our friends from next door. We'll bring it home in a little bit. Plus, we'll throw in our morning inspiration. Plus, our lifestyle segment. We'll go back to talk more about parents and technology, especially when it comes to their children. It's proudly brought to you by Kelkit's Toothpaste and Puma Cola from Casapreco Company Limited. We've got our show business news right ahead in this hour. And of course, your messages are welcome. 055-111-997. It is a terrific trivia Tuesday, so I sure do have some trivia lined up for you. At least stuff that will make us smile. Keep it locked on 99.7 FM. 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

0: Nice and easy into a Tuesday mid-morning right here on Joy 99.7 FM. It's good to have you on the other side. It's about 27 to 11 right now. A few announcements for you this morning. 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Among some of the conditions that 3P Garlic Mixture can treat are high blood pressure, high sugar level, numbness, difficulty and frequency in urination, stress. It also can be an immune booster. 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Africa is gathering in Ghana this August for the Lausanne Workplace Forum 2026. From the 6th to the 9th of August at the Pentecost Convention Center, Gomoa Fete, Christian professionals, entrepreneurs, leaders and emerging influencers from across Africa and beyond will explore faith, leadership, ethics, innovation and workplace impact. The forum will feature renowned faith and fruitful speakers across the continent, including Apostle Eric Nyamiche, Dr. Joshua Bokunjoko, Dr. Femi Adeleye, Dr. Delphine Famfom and Samson Aduongbe. Abla Masope, and many other respected leaders from around the world be numbered amongst this epic gathering of remarkable reformers of the marketplace. Tap into unique opportunities to connect, learn, and be inspired. Your work is not just a job, it is a calling. 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You can also call for more information 0558 332 513, 0558 332 513. To contribute to this campaign, kindly follow the steps. Dial *887*8#, *887*8#. Enter the campaign code 10060. 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Now, if you want your donation to be anonymous, wait for the bill prompt to authorize the payment. We will also receive confirmation SMS after a successful donation. The Lausanne Workplace Forum 2026. Africa, Middle East and beyond, more than a conference. This is a strategy boot camp and movement designed to equip Christians, turn their workplaces into platforms for mission, influence and national transformation. This announcement is through the generous support of the Multimedia Group Limited. 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You definitely may have seen the heartbreaking images and videos. 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We are appealing to individuals and corporate organizations to support this humanitarian effort by donating essential relief items or cash. 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Hashtag, we stand with flood victims. 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

It's Wizkid, Oju Elegba. We've got 14 minutes before we get to the news at 11. That means we can do a couple things. We can throw in some trivia, yes. And then, of course, we'll go into show business world. 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You all have a great day. Happy birthday to all our birthday celebrants. There's one for you, Uncle Ebenezer at CTKIS. Happy birthday from all your learners. They wish you a very happy birthday. They say enjoy your day. You're an awesome teacher, and they say they love you.

Chris Brown, Davido, Loj on a sensational track indeed. 10 minutes to 11, you're on the Cosmopolitan Mix on Joy 99.7 FM. It's a terrific Trivia Tuesday. You're ready for some trivia this morning? Well, I am. Reach out to me. I'm on 055 11 11 997. Well, they say that sweat does not smell. The culprits of the odor are the bacteria. That doesn't mean you shouldn't bathe. Did you know that the only two animals that can see behind them with their turning their heads are parrots and a rabbit? You know what to do. Turn into a rabbit or a parrot. They say that the more colorful an animal is, the bigger the odds of it being poisonous. Stay away. Be careful of people who wear colorful clothing. Did you know that the coconut is the largest seed in the world? Some people don't even think that it was a seed. And strawberry is the only fruit with seeds that grow on the outside. That one, dear, I'm tempted to believe. So bananas, apparently they are curved because they grow towards the sun. Hey, so those of us who are walking around here, we don't grow towards the sun. They say the banana plant is a herb and not a tree. Don't know what can you have, no you mind. Anyway, that's why it's called trivia. I've got more of them in the second part of the show. Stay close. It's 8 minutes to 11, folks. I definitely will get to your messages in a little bit. In the meantime, though, let's go into show business world. Let's go find out what's crack-a-lacking in there. Ghana's all-female gospel music trio, Daughters of Glorious Jesus, have stated that the most important legacy they wish to be remembered for in Ghana's gospel music industry is unity. According to the group, unity is the key factor that has kept them together and contributed to their success, making them one of the few music groups to have remained together and thrived for decades. They believe that unity is everything, as it breeds victory, not only in the music industry, but in all aspects of life. This is the main reason they hope to be remembered for promoting unity as a group. The trio made these remarks during an interview on Joy Prime's Changes. Responding to a question about legacy, the lead singer Cynthia Jari Apiedu responded, "Unity," adding that where there's unity, there's a victory. Wakefield Akuaku, Executive Director of the National Commission on Culture, has underscored the role culture can play in protecting the environment. He has intimated that Ghana's recurring floods are largely the result of a departure from the country's cultural values. During a discussion on Joy FM's Showbiz A to Z, he told the host Kwame Dazi that the disregard for Ghana's cultural values is one of the reasons behind disasters such as perennial flooding. If we are able to look at the flooding situation through the lens of culture, we won't encounter this phenomenon, he said. He explained that much of the flooding in Ghana is as a result of recklessness and indiscipline on the part of citizens, particularly in the way people treat the environment. I can't help but agree. Next door in Nigeria, Nigerian singer Burna Boy has broken the all-time record for the most monthly listeners by an African artist on Spotify. The African giant crooner recently hit 46.84 million monthly listeners on Spotify, surpassing the previous African record of 46.58 million set by South African singer Tyla. Burna Boy currently has 47.3 million monthly listeners on Spotify and is poised to become the first African artist to reach 50 million. His surge in streams is primarily led by his World Cup song with Shakira, Die Die. The song recently peaked at number one on the Spotify Global Top Songs chart, making Burna Boy the first African artist to top the chart since Wizkid debuted on it through his collaboration with Drake on One Dance in 2016.
On the West Side, Harry Styles has been awarded a Guinness World Record for the longest run of concerts at Wembley Stadium after completing 12 sold-out shows. The pop star has broken the official record for the longest residency by a musician at the venue in a single run, beating Coldplay's previous record of 10 nights in 2025. Harry Styles' record-breaking 12-date run is a testament to the skill, ambition, and cultural impact of his live performances, as well as the incredible connection that he has with his fans. Guinness World Records adjunct Will Manford said, Styles, 32, kicked off the London leg of his Together tour on the 12th of June, with the final show taking place on Saturday. Speaking during the final gig attended by about 80,000 people, Harry Styles paused to reflect on his time with boy band One Direction. I wouldn't be on this stage if it wasn't for four friends of mine that were a massive part of this journey.

Before we go, though, Jada Pinkett Smith and Will Smith are back under the same roof again, and have been for a couple of years now, according to a source. An insider told People magazine that Jada moved back in with Will 2 years ago, saying they are happy and they love each other and are, as ever, committed to supporting each other. Folks, if it's your birthday today, you share your birthday with Ghana's own Amanzuba Nut Brew. You also share your birthday with former band member of the Beatles, rock star Ringo Starr. Happy birthday to all birthday celebrants. Let me know who's also celebrating today. I definitely would love to give them a shout. I'm on 055 11 11 997.

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1: Hello, good morning and welcome to Joy Headline News at 11. My name is Sheila Sechi. The Flood Mitigation Task Force has earmarked buildings obstructing waterways in Damfa, Oyarifa and around the Tessa Dam for demolishing following an inspection of flood-prone areas. Minister for Water Resources, Works and Housing, Kenneth Ejay, is urging public support for the exercise to clear structures built on waterways.
2: We decided that we're going to conduct operation such that we'll tackle the discharge, the source, before we come to the cause of water bodies. So as we speak, we've started some work on the patient dredging and the discharge is ongoing. Yesterday, we did some work in Okaiku North just to assert some culverts. So going forward, we'll tackle the discharge area, which is the patient. We'll dredge those areas. They'll come upstream beneath the foothills of the mountains, tackle some water retention area that people have built on.
1: Now, the team led by Brigadier General Foster Okayebwa also inspected dredging works at the Kweshi Lagoon, where the 48 Engineer Regiment is clearing silt and debris, as well as a major storm drain along the Tishy Bush Road near the ICGC Temple East in Accra. Now, the exercise forms part of government post-flooding mitigation measures.
3: That of engineering part, government is ensuring that we do it. What we are going to also tackle is the behavioral part. And we plead with Ghanaians that when we get there, we need their full support. What I mean with the behavioral part is where people have built in waterways. The last time during the press conference, General mentioned that in places that we need to demolish, we have to. We all know what we witnessed some few weeks ago. We don't want it to happen again. So when we get there, we need the full support of Ghanaians.
1: Now, Ghana has declined a request for a state visit by South African President Cyril Ramaphosa following growing concerns over xenophobic attacks targeting Ghanaian nationals and other African migrants in South Africa. Diplomatic sources in Accra and Pretoria told the Daily Graphic that the decision was taken after a recent wave of anti-foreigner violence in parts of South Africa, which has resulted in the repatriation of about 1,000 Ghanaians, with hundreds more reportedly awaiting evacuation. The situation was further heightened after a Ghanaian national was reportedly killed on June 30 during demonstrations by xenophobic groups against African migrants. A South African diplomatic source told Ghana's decision reflected serious concerns about the safety and dignity of its citizens living in South Africa, adding that the proceeding with a high-level visit under the current circumstances would have been inappropriate. Now, Ghana's railway sector is set for a major transformation through a strategic partnership between the Ghana Railway Development Authority and MES Logistics. The collaboration is expected to expand railway operations beyond passenger transport with the introduction of a dedicated freight cargo service aimed at improving the movement of goods across the country and enhancing trade and logistic efficiency. Speaking at the off-take contract agreement ceremony, the Minister for Roads and Highway, Joseph Bukari, said the freight service will operate 24 hours a day with the capacity to haul up to 300 cargo loads daily.
4: First time in the history of this country, we have a fleet rail services that will connect our ports to our industrial parks, and that will take all our cargo to our services. This is what President Mahama is doing to revamp the rail sector. And we do so have the privilege to work under him, seriously executing all his vision and his plans that he wants to do to change the way of doing things in this country.
1: Well, financial irregularities uncovered in the accounts of Ghana's ministries, departments and agencies more than doubled in 2025, with the Auditor General flagging $5.27 billion in questionable transactions and unpaid obligations, largely driven by tax infractions. According to the report of the Auditor General on the public accounts of Ghana, ministries, departments and other agencies for the year ended December 31st, 2025, the value of irregularities rose up to $2.27 $3.6 billion in 2024 to $5.27 billion in 2025, representing a 156% increase. The report further states that the entire amount is recoverable, meaning government, institutions and individuals responsible could be compelled to refund the money or face a search case and legal action. Well, that's all in the news this morning. I'm Sheila Sechi. For more news, log on to myjoyonline.com. Have a good morning.
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Folksy, welcome back to the Cosmopolitan Mix. It's 10 minutes past 11 now. It's a lovely collabo you're listening to in the background there. It's Angelique Kidjo and Ira Starr. Are you coming back? Yeah, we're right back at you with more of those Afrobeats tunes. We're bringing it home now. That's my boy, Kitty, in the background. Later on this morning, parents and technology when it comes to their kids in our lifestyle segment, plus inspiration, some trivia, of course, and your messages. 055-1111.

Dina on your radio with Party. What a party day. It's right here. It's on 99.7 Joy FM. It's a terrific Trivia Tuesday, so we sure do have some trivia ahead in this hour. 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

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And that's Ecobank, the Pan-African Bank. Righto, let's look at your messages now. Elena is listening. She says, it's Afrobeats Tuesday and I'm loving and enjoying the playlist. Well, I'm glad you are. Thank you for being a part of our show. You have an amazing day. Good day, Joy. Happy birthday to Peter Agbeko. May you live long, healthy, wealthy, peaceful, and many more blessings from Auntie Annie and the entire Afele and Agbeko families. To wish you, Peter Agbeko, a very happy birthday. Happy birthday, Drizzle. Wishing you good health and long life. Thank you for the love, the sacrifices, and for always being there for me. You make my world brighter every day with you being in it as a blessing. And that's from Judith. To wish you a happy birthday, Drizzle, who you are. Well, enjoy your day. Doreen's the birthday of Seth Nati, HR head office. SIC Insurance PLC, may grace abound for him. And it's from Johnson Apiasha and all the staff at SIC Insurance PLC to wish you, Mr. Setnate, a very happy birthday. Enjoy your day. My buddy Joseph Ajiman is listening to us in Temakomti 9. I'm glad you're tuned in and enjoying the show. Thank you for being a part of our show. We've got some inspiration coming up later on this hour. We sure do have a lifestyle segment also talking about parents and technology when it comes to their kids. There's trivia too. 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You have an amazing birthday. Enjoy, enjoy. May God continue to bless you, enrich you, and make He make His face shine upon you.

Gods. Perfect combi. It's from King Promise. He's got Gatsby on this one. 28 past 11. We've got some trivia now. And then, of course, our lifestyle segment coming up in a little bit by Can Ketsi of Kelkids Toothpaste, Kelkids Happy Smile, and Puma Drink. A whole new vibe and a proud product of Kasapreku PLC. Did you know when the first stewed broth was invented? It was invented in 1498. So before that, was it chewing stick or siree? What about those who didn't know? Number one brute.

Did you know that your lips touch when you say the word separate, but they do not touch when you say the word together? Isn't that weird? Try it. Say separate and your lips will touch, right? But when you say together, the lips do not touch. It means there was something wrong with the people who created, who actually came up with the word separate and together. Then manu records in the baton yards, you know. How? We have to go back to the drawing table. Hey, people, they've deceived us all our lives. Did you know that fire has no shadow? Try it and see. Not right now. Wait small. When you are going to cook. Ebe. Okay, right now, try to pinch your elbow. The skin. You see the skin right there? It won't hurt. Because it's the only skin in the human body which doesn't hurt. Okay, last one. Okay, last but one. The one will come later. Cracking your knuckles doesn't hurt. It doesn't hurt your bones at all. The sound that you hear is just gas bubbles bursting. Hey. Wow. I didn't think so at all. But anyway, that's why it's trivia. I've got more later on in this hour. Stay close to your radio. You're on Joy 99.7 FM. 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

anyways, if you're a parent, you're trying to navigate the west, the wild west of the internet, and you definitely want to just stay on, because it's day two of Safe and Sound series when it comes to parents and technology. 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We know children don't always look for bad things intentionally. Sometimes a simple misspelled word or a viral trend can accidentally bring up highly explicit content right on their screens. So today in our Lifestyle Cafe, we're showing you exactly how to protect your children from three visible digital shields. We're breaking down how to lock Google Safe Search and YouTube Restricted Mode, so those accidental searches get blocked automatically. How to set up a router level block to filter out adult websites across every single device connected to your home. And I'm talking about your home Wi-Fi. And finally, how you can manage location sharing so you can track your child's physical safety whilst completely hiding their whereabouts from online strangers. The WhatsApp line is buzzing. Have your kids ever stumbled onto something weird online by accident? And how did you handle it? I definitely want to hear your experiences. You know, children don't always look for bad things intentionally. A simple misspelled word or a viral trend can accidentally bring up highly explicit images or videos. So go into the settings of the child's preferred browser, like Safari or Chrome, and turn on Google Safe Search. 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Go into the settings of the child's preferred browser, like Safari or Chrome, and then turn on the Google Safe Search. 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Parents can log into their home internet router settings and activate parental controls directly at the source, or use free services like OpenDNS to block adult websites across every single device connected to the house Wi-Fi. 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Many popular apps automatically tag a child's live location on posts. 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But go into individual app permissions like Snapchat or Instagram and turn off location access completely to keep them private from strangers. It will help. That's our lifestyle segment this morning. It's proudly brought to you by Kelkids Toothpaste, Kelkids Happy Smile, and Puma Drink, a whole new vibe and a proud product of Casa Preco PLC. Now to the man who's trending, and that's Burna Boy. This one is Everybody.

Tenny and Davido with For You on 99.7 FM. Good morning to you, Jeff Lai in Mount Proby. Kwesi is also listening from Kaswa. He's enjoying the show. I'm glad you are. Doreen, I'm enjoying the show. Shouts to my brothers, Dela Kwashi, Bernard Woneku, and Matthew Woneku inside Lomnava. Wishing them God's guidance and protection. It's from Sami in Kede. And Rushkus is listening. Rushkus Ventures, Shunyani, they are also listening. And we're glad you tuned in, man. We love you right back. Stay tuned in and enjoy the show.

17 minutes to touchdown on the Cosmopolitan Mix. We've got all our friends locked on, and that's a good thing. We're glad to have you on. We'll get to some trivia and then to our morning inspiration before we go. Ghana's future innovators are ready to take center stage. Join the 2026 Ghana Science and Tech Explorer Challenge Prize G-STEP Exhibition and Awards Ceremony under the theme Building Tomorrow's Ghana through STEM and Youth Skills Development. This year, 68 teams from the Great Accra region, Eastern Ashanti and Volta regions will showcase innovative STEM solutions designed to solve real problems in their communities. The exhibition will take place on Thursday, the 10th of July at 10 a.m., whilst the award ceremony will take place on Thursday, the 9th of July, 10 a.m., and then Friday will be the award ceremony. That's Friday, the 10th of July at 2 p.m. at the City Conference Center, University of Ghana, Lagos. Witness creativity, innovation, entrepreneurship, and the next generation of Ghanaian problem solvers. Can't make it to the venue? Well, you can watch the award ceremony live on Joy Prime at 2 p.m. on the 10th of July. 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The Global Prayer Work Summit 2026 is around the corner. When men pray, heaven responds. Prayer still works, you know, and this is your invitation to experience the power of prayer. Join the Archbishop Nicholas Duncan Williams and other anointed servants of God at the Action Chapel International Prayer Cathedral, Spintex Road, Wednesday, 15 July at 5:30 p.m. That's when the service will start. And then on Thursday, 16 July, 9 a.m. and 5 p.m. Friday, 17 July, the morning service at 9 a.m. and the powerful mega all night will be at 10 p.m. Come expecting powerful encounters under the theme Enforcing Victory. The event is free, but you've got to register. Simply dial *426*29#. *426*29#. On all local networks, you can also register online via GPWS registration page. GPWS Accra 2026. Come and enforce your victory through prayer, because prayer still works. 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

11 minutes to touchdown. More shouts to go out to our birthday celebrants today, especially for you, Uncle Ebenezer at CTKIS. Your learners wish you a very happy birthday. They say they love you and they wish you the very best and God's blessings today. Enjoy your day, Uncle Ebenezer. It's from all of us. And also the Wednesday Bonds at the Mary Mother of Good Counsel Church. Happy birthday, Uncle Ebenezer.

to our buddies at Rouge Coast Ventures. All the way in Sunyani, you all have a great day. Joe Swinbua for you, Inchi. Hope you're having an awesome day as well. Enjoy.

let's take a break for our morning inspiration before we bid you adieu. It's 7 minutes to touchdown. So there's a story of two dogs who walk into the same room at different times. One comes out wagging his tail, whilst the other one comes out growling. A woman watching this goes into the room to see what could possibly have made one dog so happy and the other one so mad. To her surprise, she finds a room filled with mirrors. The happy dog found 1,000 happy dogs looking back at himself, whilst the angry dog saw only angry dogs growling back at him. Moral of the story is that what you see in the world around you is a reflection of who you are. If you smile to the world will smile back at you. Think about it.

That's how we dance all the way to the news at noon. And it's been a pleasure serving you your Afrobeat tunes, the trivia, and all the goodies this morning. I'm going to end with my English and poetry. In English, they say joy is not found in perfect circumstances. In poetry, even in a storm, the bird still sings, because joy is not in the sky, but in the heart. It's been a pleasure serving you, folks. I've had an awesome time. Hope to have you back same time tomorrow for an inspirational Wednesday. Thank you, Team Cosmo. Thank to those who reached out, and for all of you who enjoy the show, especially our silent listeners. It's been a pleasure serving you. Enjoy the rest of your day. Keep it locked on 99.7 FM. I'm Dorinando.

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2: 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We're also live in all 16 regions of Ghana via our partner stations. Coming up this afternoon, Ghana defers a planned state visit by South African President Cyril Ramaphosa as xenophobic attacks kills Ghanaian and forces the repatriation of about 8,000 Ghanaians. We have details coming up shortly. Also, former National Food Buffer Stock CEO Abdul Hanan Aludiba still in custody after he was arrested on Saturday night by BNI operatives for allegedly attempting to withdraw money from his frozen account. Joy News is learning he was moved to Yoko last night with details for you. Also coming up, Alaju residents seek compensation as government takes drastic measures to pull down structures on waterways, saying they have no alternatives or financial support.
3: I'm seeing death. Ask me, I'm seeing death and I'm still living. And then that means I don't have the capacity to live.
4: But if we were to be having the money, we would have moved.
2: Also in this bulletin, we'll move to the Ashanti region where Asante Man welcomes new Asante Hema Nanama Bonsu, whose humility raises hopes for a unifying reign. And much later in the bulletin, we'll tell you about who won in the new twist on Beats and Bars.
5: See, our girls, them pretty. Look at this fine girl, she had this so many queenie.
6: Winner for this very edition is...
2: We'll bring you details of that with me, Mamisi Nyamiche Thompson. This is Joy News, independent, fearless, and credible journalism. Do stay.

0: Let's get into the details now. Ghana has deferred a planned state visit by South African President Cyril Ramaphosa over escalating xenophobic attacks against Ghanaians and other African migrants in South Africa. Joint News sources at the Jubilee House say the visit has to be postponed due to the present climate around xenophobia. The wave of violence in South Africa has forced the repatriation of about 1,000 Ghanaians, with hundreds more reportedly awaiting evacuation. Now, the situation worsened after a Ghanaian national reportedly was killed on June 30 during demonstrations by xenophobic groups targeting African migrants. Here's a playback of an interview on the Super Morning Show with South African Minister of International Relations and Corporations, Ronald Lamola.
1: What we are clarifying is the fact that let's deal with the factual issues and not provide misinformation that there is 15 Ghanaians in our hospitals that have been injured during the current wave of protests. We have checked and found out that there's none.
2: Close to elections in South Africa, these things do happen. And so if I look at, the 2008 situation, very close to the 2009 situation, there are those who say there are political undertones behind this. Would you agree?
1: Yes, I agree. It does happen towards elections from time to time. And there is not only about elections. Also, external players, as you are aware. South Africa has got the positions that it has taken with regards to the ICJ case in Israel. You will know that we're currently or recently dealing with the issue of white genocide in South Africa that was found to be a lie and not to be true. As part of misinformation. This also is seen as a default position because of the history of South Africa in terms of racial segregation, ethno-nationalism, and issues related to violence and dividing parts of the country. So indeed, there is an underhand in relation to this externally and internally, and that is what we are dealing with to respond to, so that South Africa can be isolated in the international community as a moral and a constitutional society that protect, respect the rule of law and with a human rights outlook. So that cannot be excluded also in the equation.
0: And you have the South African Minister of International Relations and Cooperation, Ronald Lamola. We also spoke on the Super Morning Show to Ghana High Commissioner to South Africa, His Excellency Benjamin Kwashi, on the repatriations.
3: As a group of senior citizens and senior staffers of some of the mines in South Africa who are Ghanaians working there have just been told by their executives that they also want to leave and go back to Ghana so that they can go and help in the mining sector. They are very senior citizens. They are holding very good positions here in most of the mines. And so they've also decided that they want to go home and rather go and ply their trade in Ghana.
4: And these miners, are they living because they've been asked to, or they, on their own, have decided to leave?
3: Well, they, on their own, have decided to leave. They have indicated that they are giving their all to all these South African companies. But again, they feel that they've not been so protective enough, especially their bosses have told them that they shouldn't be coming to work on the 30th of June because they cannot guarantee their safety when they come to work. So they felt that they've not done anything. They are working here legally. So if you say such a statement to them that they shouldn't come to work and that you cannot guarantee their safety, then of course it's better they leave and go home.
5: His Excellency, there is this claim by the SABC, the official broadcaster in South Africa, that of all the people you are bringing in, the Ghanaians, just 10% are legal. Only 10 people are actually legal residents, and that is mind-boggling. I wonder if that is really true and what you read into that, because this is the official government institution making out these claims.
3: Made those statements. In fact, the immigration officer, he's a head at the Otambo International Airport. He had been to the High Commission when we started the process. He's been fully part of it together with myself. And so I told him that you can't put out such falsehood. It is absolutely not true. Out of the 300 people that came to Ghana, 80%, and he's aware, I am aware, the records are there to show. So I've told him that it is either he retracts the statement or he allows me to put out the fact. Because if I have to put out the fact, he wouldn't be happy with it. And so I'm told that it is a statement.
0: And you heard the Ghana's High Commissioner to South Africa, His Excellency Benjamin Kwasi. Well, we're still working the lines. We'll try and get government's current stance on this situation. But in the meantime, it's been more than 48 hours since former National Food Buffer Stock CEO Abdul Hanan Aludiba was arrested by BNI operatives at the airport for allegedly attempting to withdraw money from his frozen account. His lawyers say they have refused access to their clients, leading them to file an application at the court seeking an order to produce him. Joy News is now learning that he has since been moved to Yoko custody. My colleague Gemma Pia joins me in studio with more on this. What do we know, Gemma?
6: So, from our sources within Yoko, Hanan was arrested by Yoko operators on Saturday night. Earlier, we were told that it was BNI operatives, but Yoko is telling us that our sources within Yoko is telling us that Yoko operators arrested Hanan on Saturday night at the airport, but he was taken to BNI custody. So indeed, BNI has nothing to do with the case. Now, he was transferred to Yoko custody last night and was cautioned by Yoko on his attempt to violate the freezing orders in contravention of Section 37 of the Yoko Act 804. Our sources are also saying that he was granted bail yesterday in the sum of 5 million cedis and is currently undergoing all compliance procedures. And meanwhile, we know that the AG is expected to file a motion to vary the court order which granted permission for him to travel. But on the side of Hanan's lawyers, we are learning that, yes, indeed, they are saying that he was arrested by BNI operators on Saturday night. So that's the conflict or contradiction there. And he was moved to Yoko custody at 7 p.m. last evening. At 9 p.m., Yoko granted him bail to the tune of 5 million cedis with two sureties to be justified. Now, Hanan's lawyers are saying that this is an attempt to keep him there because he cannot justify that bail, and they're describing the bail condition as onerous. 5 million cedis with two sureties to be justified. These are the concerns that the lawyers are raising. That's what we know, Mami, so far.
0: All right, Gemma, thank you for that update. You're still listening to Joy News here on Joy 99.7 FM, and the Auditor General's 2025 report on governments, ministries, departments and agencies shows that total irregularities reached 5.2 billion Ghana cedis, the highest level recorded since at least 2021. The figure represents an increase of more than 156% compared with 2024. Driving the surge was more than 3 billion cedis in unpaid taxes owed by 10 state institutions in 2024, with the Electricity Company of Ghana accounting for the largest share at 1.4 billion Ghana cedis. Joining me in studio now is a colleague on the research team. And what do we know? Break down this 5.2 billion in irregularities for us. What exactly do they come from, Jason?
7: So the 5.2 billion recorded in the 2025 report is the highest over the past 5 years. That is between 2021 and 2024. The average annual irregularity stood at about 1.7 billion Ghana cedis. This year, however, the figure jumped by more than 150% to 5.2 billion Ghana cedis. The Auditor General groups these irregularities into several categories, including tax, cash, loans, payroll, procurement, rent and contracts. Cash irregularities amounted to 410 million Ghana cedis. Loan irregularities stood at 29 million Ghana cedis. Payroll irregularities at 19 million Ghana cedis. Procurement came to 1.1 million Ghana cedis, while rent and contract irregularities stood at 44,000 and 3.3 million Ghana cedis, respectively. So, Mami, by far, the largest category, however, was tax irregularities, which amounted to about 44.8 billion Ghana cedis, representing 92% of all irregularities recorded.
0: Huge amounts there. But if tax irregularities accounted for most of the amount, where did they come from?
7: So, by this, is perhaps the most important finding that in the report. Although tax irregularities totaled about 4.8 billion Ghana cedis, that's more than 3 billion relates to outstanding taxes owed by state institutions in 2024 and not 2025. So effectively, more than half of the 5.2 billion Ghana cedis in irregularities reported for 2025 actually stems from unpaid tax obligations carried over from 2024. According to the Auditor General, about 10 state institutions failed to remit these taxes.
0: All right. Thank you so much, Jason, for that. Well, let's go to our earlier story on xenophobic attacks in Ghana, deferring the state visit of South African President Cyril Ramaphosa. We are grateful to be joined on the phone lines by Minister for Government Communications, Felix Kwatufosu. We're grateful for your time, Felix. What conditions would need to be met before a visit is actually scheduled?
8: At Buyers Volkswagen, we've been family-owned since 1897, built on trust.

0: diplomatic communication to the South African government that we believe it is best to defer the visit until such a time when these matters have been resolved and there's a relative calm, because we value the relationship we have with South Africa. The relationship stems from shared values, and it cuts across several sectors, from economic, political, to social relations. And therefore, any such visit should focus on these important matters that have a direct benefit for the peoples of both countries. And given the nature of the recent attack, there's a likelihood for it to overshadow the very important things that would have to be discussed during such a visit. So we believe that when matters stall and the coast is clear and this xenophobic attack does not loom large over such discussions, it would then be appropriate to have such a visit take place. Let me indicate that some of the headlines that have come out have been a bit sensational. They do not exactly reflect the tone of the communication. So it is important that we put it on record.
1: So, Felix, if I understand you clearly, are you saying that this visit was actually planned before the reports of attacks on Ghanaians and other African migrants in South Africa?
0: Yes, it was.
1: All right. So how would you describe Ghana's current diplomatic relations with South Africa?
0: Oh, our relations remain cordial. As you've seen, we in Ghana have not done anything to mar the relationship. We have only had to take steps to protect our citizens from attack. And so we know that we made arrangements to bring a number of them back home. And arrangements are currently ongoing to bring more back home. Beyond that, we don't think that our relations have been damaged. Of course, we have indicated our displeasure about what is happening in South Africa. We hold the view that the South African government could have done more to guarantee the safety and security of Ghanaians in particular and foreigners in South Africa in general. But we continue to hold the South African government and its people in high esteem. And we are willing and able to maintain healthy relations that will result in mutual benefits for both countries.
1: And has South Africa's government responded to the decision? What did they say?
0: I'm yet to cite, it's not a petition, it's a communication. I'm yet to cite the response. Once that comes in, I'm sure we'll be in a position to discuss it.
1: How about the current state of Ghanaians in South Africa? Do we know even when repatriation will resume? Any information from our High Commissioner there?
0: Well, preparations are ongoing. As and when all is set for that to happen, we'll communicate him to the people of Ghana.
1: Grateful for your time, and that's Minister for Government Communications Felix Kwachi Fosu there talking to us on that earlier decision by government on deferring the visit of Cyril Ramaphosa, the President of South Africa. Moving on, government is rejecting suggestions that delays in releasing funds stall the implementation of the Greater Accra Resilient and Integrated Development Project, popularly known as GARID. The disagreement follows concerns raised after the recent floods in Accra and a World Bank implementation report which indicated the project had been constrained by fiscal measures introduced by the Ministry of Finance. On Joy News' PM Express, technical advisor at the Ministry of Finance, Frederick Emisa, insisted there had been no delay by government. Instead, he says the ministry paused to review how the project was being implemented after discovering that a significant portion of previous expenditure had gone into activities other than flood mitigation.
2: There hasn't been any delays in the disbursement of funds, and I just don't know where that is coming from. You see, when we talk about a GARID, it's one of the many World Bank projects or loan projects we have in our portfolio. And I must state that these are loans. These are loans we have contracted as a state. So we shouldn't miss that point, that these are loans we are required to pay back. So if they are loans, then we should look at the usage of the loans. Mm. You see, let me give you an example. There was a general trend.

0: when we took over in 2025, where loans were applied in ways which lead much to be desired. For example, there was a project called the Ghana Economic Transformation Project, GETS. Almost $1 billion Ghana cedis was spent on traveling in 2024. I mean, for a government who for 8 years, couldn't boast of one completed district hospital, which well, cost about between $30 to $40 million, roughly. To use $1 billion Ghana cedis to travel in 1 year, it was a bit troubling.
1: Well, the minority has disputed that account. Ranking member on Parliament's Works and Housing Committee, Martin Ejimen Sakosa, insists there has not been any official finding of a financial misapplication under the project.
2: Every expenditure on Garrick is what has been vetted by the funders and approved. That is why you don't have any slightest indication, except from persons speaking around the corridors of government, seeking to suggest. And in the case of the Hula Baloo, then miss out the essential issues. We are not interested in these. In any case, there's been no official finding of any wrongdoing. So I'm not able to sit here and even go on that tangent.
3: So the 65 million was approved?
2: Approved by, under the project.
3: By the World
2: by
3: Bank?
2: By the World Bank. With their leave, it was applied to deal with the emergency of COVID, with the promise that it should be reimbursed.
4: Flood control.
1: Well, let's hit the grounds now. I'll allow you to assess this sanitation situation after the floods. And Fatou Bayaga joins me on Zoom. Fatou, how is Alaja looking like today, 1 week after the floods?

0: Unfortunately, we do not have Fatah there, but Ramat Bashiru joins me in studio. And Ramat, you've also been out there. Where did you go? What did you find?
1: Mami, I visited the Odona rubber market where the flood and fire incident happened just 1 week. And I must say, it's a very disturbing scene when we visited the area, because the first thing that hits you when you arrive in the area is the stench that is hanging over the community. Mm-hmm. And I must say that in front of every house and shop, they've gathered refuse just waiting for them to be collected. And so the residents are concerned that if this situation is not dealt with immediately, they are at risk of other health diseases.
2: Yesterday, we sent two children to hospital because of the smelling of the rubbish. We are begging. This is what we need.
3: More than 1 week. So does it mean if government, the government say that 30 days they are going to do cleaning, this boiler will be here until a month?
4: We need to clean up this trash. So we are waiting for the sanitation people to come and tidy up the place.
5: It come, the thing will enter you, smelling plenty. Yesterday we just carried some old man to they say malaria. They carry him to hospital. So we are suffering. Please, we need government help.
0: Well, Ramad, we understand some traders have been sharing some concerns. What have they been telling you?
1: They say that they've been badly affected, because the stench alone is unbearable and it's driving customers away.
6: When you see someone coming, maybe he's coming to buy a water or a drink, and this felt have taken over the whole place, and it smell, even if the smell alone pulls the customers away. And you can, when you are coming here to come and buy something and you see this fill, having filling this around, how can you come here and buy something? So since from that disaster happened on that 4th July, nothing is going on.
0: Well, we head to the Ashanti region, the Kumasi Metropolitan Assembly. A renewed effort to clamp down on insanitary living in Kumasi has reintroduced an enhanced summons initiative, popularly known as Summon Summon. Emmanuel Bradquaker reports.
7: On Monday, the Kumasi Metropolitan Assembly revived the sanitation summons initiative in the Dichamsu suburb, arresting and prosecuting 13 sanitation offenders. The reintroduced system seeks to improve sanitary living in Kumasi and restore the city to its former glory as a garden city of West Africa. Henrietta Ifia-Abwaji is a PRO for KMA.
8: The ones we found were accumulation of construction waste. We realized that people are constructing or renovating their houses, and then they've dumped the debris and others in front of their houses, and then when it rains, it goes into the drain, and they don't care. Some too, it has accumulated and it has turned into a dumping site for others. So you see litters, and then you see other plastics on other food items being dumped there. So those are the things that we've taken notice of, and we have taking them into custody. We are taking them to the Premier Assembly Hall Court.
7: However, some residents who support the initiative are questioning the sustainability of the exercise, as the city's final disposal site is choked with heaps of filth. Checks at the Uti landfill site reveal that many tricycle waste collectors continue to queue for days in attempt to offload their trucks and return to collect garbage from homes. This situation, according to the residents, presents a huge challenge in regularly disposing their household and commercial wastes. They should find a place for us to dump the refuse. Because of that, we have to pile up the waste in our homes. The refuse dump here, we are told, is full.
0: You're still listening to the Midday News here on Joy 99.7 FM. We'll take a break when we return. Asante Man welcomes new Asante Hema Nana Amabonsu, whose humility raises hopes for a unifying reign. And also, we'll tell you about who won in the new twist on Beats and Bars.
9: See, yeah, our girls them pretty. Look at this fine girl, she had this so many queenie.
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16: This advert is FDA approved.
0: Welcome back to the Midday News. Now, authorities in the Bosumtwi district have begun destroying equipment used by illegal miners operating on lands near Lake Bosumtwi in the Ashanti region. The DC, Abdullahi Hamid, led a team to destroy mechanized water pumping systems used for the ministry for the mining activity. Erastus Asaradonko reports.
17: The DCE for Bosumtwi, Abdullahi Hamid, led a team of officers from the police, NADMO and Forestry Commission to clear the illegal mining activity close to Lake Bosumtwi. Beneath the mountain, they destroyed a mechanized borehole supplying water for the illegal activity. They pulled out the pumps and removed the ECG meters supplying power to the miners.
18: We don't want to say much as to what has happened here, but then as to what I've seen here, we are going to do whatever it takes to reclaim this land and to possibly ward off the entire area, protect it from future activities such as this.
17: Today, authorities of the Bosumtwi District Assembly, the security agencies, the DC himself are here because of this leak. Such a beautiful resource is being destroyed gradually from up here where we stand. Today, the DCE has stated that he is going to lead the crusade and the process to declare the entire Bosumtwi district as a security zone.
18: What we intend to do is that, you know, just behind us was mining area that has shafts, some mining pits. So some of these people come under this pretense of coming to do this underground mining deep down under there. So we won't want to ward the entire area off.
0: Now, Sandaman is entering a new chapter of royal leadership following the official outdooring of Nanama Bonsu as the new Asante Hema. Admired for her humility, warmth and deep roots at Mensah, she succeeds the late Nana Kunadu Yadom III at a time of high expectations. Emmanuel Bright-Kweku reports.
7: There was wild jubilation at the Mensah Palace following the introduction of the new Asante Hema to the Asante Hene Otunfo Setutu II. The royal maidens and other servants at the Queen's Palace serenaded Nana Amabunsu as she was outdoored and welcomed by other members of the royal family and the public. Nana Amabunsu comes from one of the most distinguished lineages in Ashanti history. She is a direct granddaughter of Prempeh I, the Asante Hene, who together with the legendary Ya Santua was captured and exiled to Seychelles by the British following the Anglo-Ashanti conflict at the turn of the 20th century. She is also a niece of Prempeh II and the biological sister of the late Nana Akwesi Ajiman, who served as the chief executive of the Kumasi Metropolitan Assembly. Within the royal family, Nana Amabunsu is regarded as a widely accepted and respected choice for the revered position. She is admired for her humility, affable personality and calm disposition, qualities many believe are essential for the office of Asante Hema, which demands wisdom, diplomacy and moral authority.
0: And back in the studio here, Adobia Sari joins me with the latest in Beats and Bars and what's trending. Adobia, over to
19: you. Yes, Mami, on Beats and Bars, we had a fresh twist to the competition as for the very first time, three rappers stepped into the ring instead of the usual two. So we had people someone representing Somenya, Dansuman, and Kaswa. That's K Black, King Klat, and Awachiman. They delivered an electrifying performance, though.

0: The winner for this very edition is
1: Omega.
0: Make some noise for KK Black's Omega.
2: Asadobia, this is the first time a third competitor is rapping, right?
3: Yes, that makes it tougher. So the person who won, I think, did well, because he had to beat two other
2: competitors.
3: Now,
2: yes.
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2: They do well. And anything trending on social media?
3: Yes, you know, because we are still in the World Cup season, football is really trending. You have Portugal and USA in the trends. Did you watch any of the matches? I was really pained for Portugal's loss, but I was very excited about United States' loss to Belgium.
2: Because of Donald
3: Trump. Oh, please,
2: Trump
3: cannot do anything at this point. He can't do anything about it.
2: Well, Ghana leaving the competition makes it sad for me. But hey, what can we do? But that's how we end the midday news here on Joy 99.7 FM. Up next is Living Word with Pastor Mensah Otabil.
4: Trim, I'm nice. Oh. I get some serious meeting.
5: Allah, motion.
4: But Charlie, no credit today.
5: Oh, but you relax. Monday.
6: Hey, what funny?
4: Yes, oh. I borrow small, sort myself out. I pay back. We move.
5: Spoil day.
4: Ah, Charlie, you sure say you did pay back?
5: Yes, oh.
4: So that anytime somebody else they need them, Monday. Be like I for can't borrow some more.
5: Hey, you this boy. 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
4: Allah, motion.
7: Responsible borrowing be the real flexo for today's needs and tomorrow's dreams. 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Momo day.

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1: In Luke chapter 2, verse 37 and 38, talks about a certain woman called Anna. From verse 37. And this woman was a widow of about 84 years, who did not depart from the temple, but served God with fastings and prayers night and day. Coming in that instant, she gave thanks to the Lord and spoke of him to all those who looked for redemption in Jerusalem. Anna and a group of them are looking for redemption, the comfort of God. So both are representative of those who mourn in Zion. So, what then does it mean to mourn? Blessed are those who mourn, for they shall be comforted. Doesn't mean everybody who is mourning for anything shall be comforted. Your girlfriend leaves you, you are mourning. Oh God, he'll comfort you. Your sugar daddy leaves you. Oh God, I'm mourning. Oh God, I have a broken heart. He'll comfort you. No, you are not in this group of those who mourn. Because it's always good to rightly understand the scripture. Whom is Jesus addressing this to? Is he addressing it to somebody who lost his job and said, blessed are those who mourn, for they shall be comforted? Who is he talking to? There's a particular group. He says, those group of people, they shall be comforted. So let me give you three characteristics of those who mourn. First, they are people who care deeply about their spiritual life. They are people who care deeply about their spiritual state. They have a spiritual life and they are spiritually minded people. They're not mourning because they've lost money. They're mourning for something deeper than that. And that's why I say that the first and the second Beatitudes are linked. The first one says poor in spirit. This one also is dealing with people who are spiritual. Secondly, they are aware that they have lost God's presence and glory. They are in Zion, but they desire God. So these are people who are close to God, but they still have a desire for God. And they pray, and they seek his face, and they seek his glory, and they seek his purpose. And they seek for the will of God to be done. They know that what they are praying for cannot be achieved physically. They know that they cannot pray and be able to answer their own prayer. They know that there is a need they have that only God can answer. And it's a deep longing for God, a deep desire for God. Somebody who comes and says, Lord, I need you, Lord. I want more of you. I want more of your glory. I want to see your beauty. I want to see your power. I want to see your glory. That is those who mourn in Zion. Now, in Israel, there were people like that. Simeon is one of them. Anna is one of them. Judas Iscariot was not one of them. He's upset about what is going on, but he believes that if he can take up arms, he can solve the problem. There is a place for fighting for your rights. There are physical rights we have, and when people trample upon them, we have to fight for our rights and make sure that there is fairness and justice. But there are also other things that have nothing to do with rights. It has to do with God's purpose. And sometimes God uses adversity, pain, even bondage, to work out his purposes. And those people who know that God has his way in the storm, that even when I think I'm being cheated, God is working out a purpose, they pray and say, Lord, I don't know what this is all about, but Lord, let your will be done. And they are mourning in Zion because they know God has a higher purpose than their own self-interest. Blessed are those who mourn. Where? In Zion. And not only are they aware of that they've lost God's glory, thirdly, they remain in prayer and in expectation of God's restoration. That's what Simeon is doing. That's what Anna is doing. And by the time Jesus is talking to his disciples, that's what they are mourning. They are believing that the Messiah will come. Now, if you were in the days of Jesus, you would look at people like that who are believing that the Messiah will come and he would right all things. And you'll say, you people, you are small-minded people. The Romans are doing this. We are talking about reality and you are talking about a Messiah whom we don't even know. And can he even deliver us? Those who mourn, they look like the wrong group of people to belong to. They are weak. They are powerless. They can't right the wrong. They can't solve the problem. The problem is bigger than them. Rome is bigger than them. Caesar is sitting in Rome. They are ruled by some other governor in their province. In the days of Jesus, is Pontius Pilate, his governor. So those who mourn look like crazy people who have no clue of what is happening to them. And Jesus picks on those people and he says, you are the blessed ones. Others who think they are smart and they can solve it, they are not the blessed ones. But you who know that this is beyond you, you cannot do it by yourself, you cannot solve it by yourself, you have gone to the altar of God, you have placed your request before God, you are crying to him for justice, you are crying to him for help, your whole hope is in the Lord, your whole desire is in the Lord, you are those who mourn, those who have abandoned themselves on God. Blessed are those who mourn. Because there are people who mourn who are looking for vengeance. There are people who mourn who are looking for payback. That's not the mourn Jesus is talking about. He's talking about those who have surrendered their pain totally to him. And what did Jesus say will happen? He says, they shall be comforted. They shall be comforted. What kind of comfort is that? Is God going to pat them on the back and say, oh, it's okay. This is how life is. Is that comfort? Is God going to come and say, oh, it's okay. Don't worry. Everything is fine. Is that comfort? No. They shall be comforted. First, you know that sentence is a passive sentence. A passive sentence is when you don't know the active, who is making it happen. They shall be comforted. By whom? By God. God is the one who comforts those who mourn. Because no human being can comfort those who mourn. They shall be comforted by whom? By God. So how do we know the comfort they are about to receive? What kind of comfort will they receive? We go back to Isaiah chapter 61 and verse 3. And he tells us the comfort that the Messiah brings. Isaiah chapter 61 and verse 3. To console those who mourn in Zion. To give them beauty for ashes. The oil of joy for mourning. The garment of praise for the spirit of heaviness. That they may be called the trees of righteousness, the planting of the Lord, that he may be glorified. So God is saying to those who mourn, I'm going to do something with you. And when I'm done with you, you'll be called the planting of the Lord, and I will be glorified. In other words, I'm about to get my glory out of your discomfort. I'm about to get my glory out of your mourning. I'm about to get my glory out of your pain. I'm about to do something that all who would look at it say, this is the doing of the Lord. Only God could have done it. Blessed are those who mourn in Zion, whose hope is in the Lord, for God will do something in your life that it will just be marvelous. Three things he says he's going to do to those who mourn. What is the first thing he says they're going to receive? He says they're going to receive beautiful ashes. Beautiful ashes. What is beautiful ashes? It is God's adornment. He gives us beauty instead of ashes. Now, what does that mean when he says he gives you beautiful ashes? Now, the practice in ancient Israel is when people are mourning, one of the signs that their case is bad and they know that no help can come to them is that they take ashes and pour it on their heads. So they wear a crown of ashes. And whenever somebody sees a person with ashes on their head, they know this is a person who is under shame, under dishonor. Their whole head is crowned with shame. They're crowned with defeat. And God says, when I comfort you, the first thing I'm going to do for you, I'm going to take the ashes from your head and I will put beauty on your head. The beauty he has there is not beauty like lipstick beauty. No, the beauty he has there, if you read it properly, it means it's like a crown of a king that is put on the head of the king. God says, for those who mourn in Zion, I will take the ashes from your head and I will crown you with honor, with beauty, with power, with dignity. Something on your head would live, and something else that is not on your head will come upon your head. Today, everybody looks at you and say, what a shame, what a disgrace. Oh, he's lost. Oh, he's defeated. He has no help. She has no help. But if your comfort is in the Lord, then there is coming a crown upon your head. The ashes are about to be removed and a crown is coming upon your head. That's the first thing Jesus says he's going to do. Or the scripture says will happen when God comforts us. Secondly, he says you give us get the oil of joy instead of mourning. Oil of joy for mourning. God's aroma. The language of this has to do with the coronation of a king. The coronation, the language of that prophecy is how kings are coronated. The crown is upon their head. Beauty for ashes. The oil of joy. What is the oil of joy? It's the fragrance. It's the aroma. You've been smelling of defeat for so long, but you're going to start smelling of victory. Wherever you pass, people will not hear or smell foul smell of defeat and of conquest and of a people who have been destroyed and have no hope. Wherever you pass, they will smell something new. It will affect the whole environment. It is the oil of the Lord. And when a king was coronated, the oil was upon him. He smells different from everybody. And you can know this person is anointed. How do you know he's anointed? He smells different. Because the anointing that is placed on a king, nobody uses that fragrance. It is made from the curious art of the apothecary or the pharmacist. It's curious. Nobody else in Israel uses it. So when a king passes, you will know a king has passed. And God says, when I comfort you, what's on your head is changing. Not only that, you're going to smell different. You're going to smell different because God's aroma is going to be upon you. And the third thing he says has to do with the garment, what they wear. He says he's going to give us the garment of praise instead of the spirit of heaviness. It's God's acclamation. So what is the garment of praise? We think maybe garment of praise is praising. No, garment of praise is a rich, embroidered, multicolored garment, royal garments, that when a king wears it, it is as if his dress is singing. Have you seen somebody who dresses and you look at him and it looks like the sports is talking? The shoe is talking. Look at like the ladies in our church today. Their head is talking. Their clothes are talking. They put on the garment of praise. The garment of praise is exquisite adornment from God. And when people see the king in his garment, everybody starts clapping. Here comes the king. He smells different. And on his head is not ashes. On his head is beauty. Around him is the aroma, the oil of the Lord. And on him is a new garment. Jesus is saying, blessed are those who mourn, for they shall be comforted. He didn't pluck his words from the air. He plucked his words from his own mission. That is why he went back to this word in Isaiah when he went to his hometown in Luke's Gospel chapter 4. And the book of Isaiah was given to him. And he looked for this verse and he read it. The Spirit of the Lord is upon me, and said exactly these words. And he said, this day, this word has been fulfilled. And he sat down. So he meets his disciples and says, blessed are those who mourn. He knows exactly what he means by those who mourn. And he says, they shall be comforted. There is a comfort that only God can give you. Man will fail you. People will disappoint you. If you abandon yourself on God and your hope is in him and you cry on him day and night and you say, Lord, I know that no one can help me. You are my help. You are my redeemer. I trust you. I pour myself on you, Lord. Jesus says, it's not weakness. It's not foolishness. It's not the posture of disillusioned people. Blessed are those who mourn. Mourn where? Mourn in Zion. What is going to happen to them? They shall be comforted. By whom? The comforter. Who is the comforter? Jehovah Almighty. And what is going to do? What's he going to do? He'll take the ashes from their head and beautify their head with a crown. He'll take the smell of defeat from them and give them a new aroma, which is joyful and celebratory and beautiful. They'll smell different. And they would wear a new garment that all who see them will clap. And they will say, this is the doing of the Lord. Only God could have done this. Only God can redeem like this. Only God can bless like this. And may the comforter comfort you. May the restorer restore you. May the beautifier beautify you. May he beautify you from the top of your head to the soles of your feet. May every ash on your head be removed. Receive the crown of the Lord. May every aroma of disappointment, every aroma of defeat, every aroma of shame be wiped out from your life. May the fragrance of the Lord rest upon you. Wherever you go, people will watch you and turn and say, what kind of a person, which woman is that? We can smell the aroma. It's a joyful aroma. And may your garment be colorful, that when people see you, they will clap and they will say, this is the doing of the Lord. And it is marvelous in our sight. Thank you, Father, for your comfort for all who mourn in Zion. In Jesus' name, amen.
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1: Hello, everyone. Welcome to the Joy Business Report. Coming up in our headlines, total value of mobile money transactions hit 4.5 trillion cedis for last year, fueled by some persons turning to the platform. Also in this bulletin, banks urge to diversify as Ghana's financial sector undergoes structural shift. We have more from the PwC Banking Sector Survey report. Plus, Ghana Revenue Authority confiscate goods diverted from Malaysia and Indonesia with tax evaded value at 85 million cedis. We have details of these and more coming your way all in a moment. Please stay. The Joy Business Report is brought to you by Ecobank, the Pan-African Bank, and Imperial General Assurance Solid Protection. I am Pius Kujobaka. And look now at our stories. Ghana's banking sector is undergoing a structural transition. This has prompted banks to diversify their portfolio to deal with declining lending rates and reduced traditional interest income. Speaking at the launch of the PwC Banking Survey in Accra, economist Professor Ebu Texan said the country's improved macroeconomic fundamentals is conducive for growth.
2: The difference this time is that the stability we maintain for a bit. And looking at the near term, it doesn't look like anything is going to look worse. And so the banks should now see that the environment that we get is going to change. I call it a structural transition from a high interest environment where banks made a lot of profit. Don't forget the year after BDET, a year after us, banks were still profitable. Why? Because at that time we were in crisis. The monetary policy rate was 30%. At that time, open market operations were being conducted at high rates. So the banks would just drop their money at the central bank and relax and get those high interest income. And so the transition for the banks is that now start focusing on a low interest environment. And financial intermediation itself, the whole process, allows banks to make money out of from deficit excess.
1: Professor Ebu Texan is an economist. Now, the Ghana Revenue Authority has confiscated household items and cooking oils diverted from Malaysia and Indonesia after evading taxes and customs duties. The tax value was pegged at about 85 million cedis after the goods were misclassified and falsified at the Tema port. Commissioner General of the Ghana Revenue Authority, Anthony Kwesi-Sapong, has been addressing the media in Accra upon conclusion of their investigations.
3: We have interdicted four of our officers who worked on the consignment, and they are undergoing our internal disciplinary processes to ensure that all officers who are involved in the processing of the transaction and who are found culpable not to have followed due process will be dealt with in accordance with their internal processes and with law. Following these key findings, the management of the authority, in conjunction with our supervising ministry, Minister of Finance, have made the following determinations. One, we affirm the confiscation of the consignment as we announced at the time they were intercepted in February, that based on the findings, the items will be confiscated to the state in view of the grievous nature of their findings. Number two, under the direction of the Minister of Finance, GRA is allocating the consignment to the National School Feeding Program in support of national cause.
1: Commissioner General of the Ghana Revenue Authority, Anthony Kwesi-Sapong, speaking there. To one of our top stories, total value of mobile money transactions went up significantly last year to 4.5 trillion cedis. Now, this was captured in the latest Bank of Ghana annual report. My colleague George Yafe has been going through this document and joins me in studio with more. George, so first off, break it down for us with respect to the numbers when it comes to the value of transactions.
4: So, Pius, in 2020, for the transactions, that is when it comes to the mobile money, value of transactions stood at 2.3 trillion Ghana cedis. Now, in 2025, it stood at 4.5 trillion Ghana cedis, representing more than 50% jump over a year when it comes to assessing the total value of mobile money transactions.
1: And what were the drivers?
4: Well, basically, you're realizing that more persons are coming onto the platform. More businesses are now trusting this platform to use it because, for instance, some bulk payments for businesses are done through this platform. compared to the past that they were not doing that. More persons that had trust issues with the platform are now coming on board to use it as their main source of payment for a lot of transactions in the country. And that's why we've seen the value go up significantly based on data coming from the Bank of Ghana.
1: And with respect to how other areas have performed when it comes to the whole mobile money business.
4: So let's look at active customers on the platform. Over the year, went up by more than 10% to hit 80.5 million. Now, registered agents who work on these things have also shot up by 8.7% to 960,000. That is in terms of the numbers. Now, let's look at the balance on float. Anytime you look at your mobile money value on your phone, it is sitting in a commercial bank. If you do the summation for the whole year, that is 39.6 billion Ghana cedis ending 2025.
1: And I'm pretty sure you can get more of that when you log on to myjoyonline.com/businessjoy. You have it with that details there. Now, the Ghana Association of Banks has ruled out regulatory interventions over planned review of loans granted to businesses affected by the recent floods. John Iwa is the chief executive of the Ghana Association of Banks.
0: Depending on the magnitude, if it becomes such that that may significantly impact maybe the capital levels of the banking industry, then you may want to approach the regulator to see what is possible within the regulatory frameworks that we work with the Bank of Ghana in similar circumstances. Just like we did when the COVID pandemic happened, there were some regulatory reliefs that enabled the banks to work with the business community, households and individuals who had exposures to the banking industry. And I would say that people don't talk much about it, but the banking industry stood right by the side of the economy of the borrowers in a manner that nobody is talking about banks treating somebody, you know, so bad on the streets because they defaulted during COVID.
1: John Iwa is the chief executive of the Ghana Association of Banks, speaking there. Now, non-standard measures unit remain widespread in the country's food baskets and households. Now, that's according to the first non-standard unit survey released by the Ghana Statistical Service today. Presenting the findings, government statistician Dr. Hassan Idrisu said the survey would provide a strong foundation for official statistics.
5: The INSUS gives Ghana its first nationally representative evidence for food price statistics, the CPI, agricultural data, and consumption measurement. Two, non-standard units are pervasive, embedded across our entire food system. Three, the same unit carries weight in different regions. Four, household measurements vary considerably, even for standard-looking cups and tins. Five, farm gate variations is large, driven by container size practices. Though bottled liquids stay consistent, we have national conversion factors for the major commodities. From these findings flow three practical steps. First, institutional build them into CPI compilation, agricultural statistics, household surveys, and national account. And harmonize and update. And here, we need to promote standard measurement, reduce regional gaps, and review the units periodically as practices, container sizes, and prices change.
1: You heard government statistician Dr. Hassan Idrisu. Next is Money Lab.
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3: 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I would like to have your attention for some funeral announcements. Nana Obengda for the second, Akwesihohene and Akwemuhene of Kweu traditional area. Nana Sewa Brakatu the second, Akwesihohema and Akwemuhema of Kweu traditional area. Nana Jua Uredu the first, Chunedrasihema and Rempehema of Kweu traditional area. Nana Fred Daddy Adesiehene Akwesiho, Brigadier Retired Joseph K. O'Day, Oba Pinyin Ikiafa, Madam Gladys Somua, Auntie Noli, the Dixon and Allied Families, the Agbo and Allied Families, the General Overseer and Membership of Harvest Chapel International, the Pharmaceutical Society of Ghana, Accra Academy Old Boys Association, 1976 year group, Mr. C.B. Asante, Palms by Eagles, Mr. Kwesi Chum, Multimedia Group Limited, Dr. Daniel Addo, Mano Gardens, regret to announce with deep sorrow the glorious home call of their beloved elder doctor pharmacist Samuel Kwesi Nkansa, whose sad event occurred at the UGMC Lagon on the 7th of June 2026. 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
3: 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I would like to have your attention for some funeral announcements. Nana Obengda for the second, Akwesihohene and Akwemuhene of Kweu traditional area. Nana Sewa Brakatu the second, Akwesihohema and Akwemuhema of Kweu traditional area. Nana Jua Uredu the first, Chunedrasihema and Rempehema of Kweu traditional area. Nana Fred Daddy, Adesiehene, Akwesiho. Brigadier retired Joseph K. O'Day, Oba Pinyin Ikiafa, Madam Gladys Somua, Auntie Noli, the Dixon and Allied Families, the Agbo and Allied Families, the General Overseer and Membership of Harvest Chapel International, the Pharmaceutical Society of Ghana, Accra Academy Old Boys Association, 1976 Year Group, Mr. C.B. Asante Palms by Eagles, Mr. Kwisichum Multimedia Group Limited, Dr. Daniel Addo Mano Gardens, regret to announce with deep sorrow the glorious home call of their beloved Elder Dr. Pharmacist Samuel Kwisin Kansa, whose sad event occurred at the UGMC Lagon on the 7th of June 2026. Funeral arrangements are as follows. 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Wife, Dr. Pharmacist Mrs. F. Ama Nkansa. Children, Christine Nanikia Boateman Nkansa, late. Dr. Samuel Benjamin Kufi Nkansa. Dress code, Friday, black. Sunday, black and white. All friends and sympathizers are cordially invited. In humble submission to the will of God Almighty, the family of Professor John Bright Kobla Aheto, Esquire, together with the Funeral Planning Committee and ASIC, warmly invite you to a remembrance vigil in loving memory.

Of their dearly departed. Join us as we celebrate a remarkable life of service, leadership, and inspiration. Though he's no longer with us, his legacy, wisdom, and impact remain forever in our hearts. Your life was a blessing, and your memory is a treasure. Host is the Vice Chancellor, University of Ghana, Legon. Venue is the R.S. Amegashi Auditorium, University of Ghana Business School. Friday, the 10th of July, 2026, from 6 to 8:30 p.m. Attire, all black. Your presence and prayers will be deeply appreciated as we gather to honor his memory and celebrate his enduring legacy. The Apia and Kankam families announce with deep sorrow the passing of Madame Charlotte Apia Trinifo, a retired lecturer at Accra Technical University. Funeral arrangements are as follows. Pre-burial and burial service, Saturday, 11th July 2026, at the Trinity United Church, Legon, 7:30 a.m. Interment will be private. Final funeral rites, Saturday, 11th July 2026, at Trinity United Church, Legon, immediately after the burial service. Thanksgiving service will be held on Sunday, the 12th of July 2026, at the Trinity United Church, Legon, at 10 a.m. Attire, Saturday black, Sunday black and white. All friends and sympathizers are cordially invited. Nanaba Ukwampa the 7th, Chief of Ikum Fiecha, Osam Kwekumbia the 6th, Ebusia Penin Kwekuisa, Opinion Kwekufo, Ikum Fiecha, Opinion Otuansa, Opinion Kofiche, Opinion Kwame Kranche, Madame Adjoa Mansa, Echa and Isianse of Anone Busia sadly announced the death of their beloved Oba Opinion Lucy Enin Ahin, Iraba Bidua. She was 86. Funeral arrangements are as follows. There'll be no wake. The body will lie in state on Saturday, the 11th of July, 2026, at house number U1056, Aferwa Road, Ablekuma Joma at 4 a.m., followed by burial service at 7 a.m. at the Holy Spirit Cathedral Catholic Church at Abraka, Accra. Final funeral rites, Holy Spirit Cathedral Catholic Church premises at Abraka, Accra. Attire, black and white. Sunday, the 12th of July, 2026, Thanksgiving Mass at 7 a.m. at St. John Paul II Catholic Church, Ablekuma Joma. Family gathering at 1 p.m. at house number U1056, Aferwa Road, Ablekuma Joma. Attire, all white. Children, Mr. Francis Kobna Ahin, building contractor, Accra. Mrs. Elena Amano, Mamiefi Kumasi. 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Mrs. Margaret Ifa Ahin, businesswoman, Accra. 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Mrs. Vida Berima, businesswoman, Accra. Monica Ahin, Isiansi. Mr. Douglas Emisa, assistant headmaster, Gomoa SHTS. Grandchildren, 26. Great-grandchildren, 10. All friends and sympathizers are cordially invited. End of the announcements.

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Well, that's the sound of Israel Houghton, a new breed on your radio with To Worship You I Live. Before that, you heard Simi Dele and Ori McCauley with Amen, Amen. We kick-started with William McDowell with Holding Nothing. You have the power to start afresh. Focus on the good and let go of the rest. Be proud of how far you've come. Small steps every day lead to big change. Trust the process and enjoy the journey. Do more of what makes your soul happy, and you're allowed to choose your peace. Well, ladies and gentlemen, look who's back. How are we doing? It has been, do we do a whole countdown or something? But I'm pretty sure you already know. But thank you so much for keeping your dial locked on Joy 99.7 FM. How are you doing today? Massive love going out to the queen of the airwaves, my doll, for holding the fort. Truly, truly appreciate it. And I'm glad to be back. We're doing this till 2 p.m. And as usual, get to find out how you're doing, how you're coping through today. WhatsApp, it's 055-1111-997. Send me a hi, send me a hello. I'd love to check in. You know, tell me all that you were up to while I was away. You know what I mean? Drop the filler, drop the gist. Shows comes your way every Monday, Tuesday, Thursday, 1:15 to 2 p.m. right here on your superstation, Joy 99.7 FM. And I do this with the entire team. Anita J. Kofi Hayford with support from Ida Lemaire. My name is Akofa. Welcome aboard. And I'd love to you to share with me what's keeping you going. I have shared my motivational quote with you. Or you want me to run through it again? Maybe I'll do that before, you know, the show ends. But good afternoon going out to you, Father. Dear Donay, you're tuned in. And I appreciate you checking in on me, right? I was like, Kof, I haven't heard from you in a while. I hope everything is okay. Father, I'm back. I'm back with a bang. Don't go anywhere. Ignition is on your radio.

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Now, the multimedia group is mobilizing relief support for thousands of people affected by the devastating floods that have swept through parts of Accra. 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Behind every picture is a family struggling to rebuild its life. 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Ghana's future innovators are ready to take center stage. Join the 2026 Ghana Science and Tech Explorer Challenge Prize G-STEP exhibition and award ceremony under the theme Building Tomorrow's Ghana through STEM and Youth Skills Development. This year, 68 teams from the Greater Accra, Eastern, Ashanti and Volta regions will showcase innovative STEM solutions designed to solve real problems in their communities. The exhibition takes place on Thursday, 9th July 2026 at 10 a.m. while the award ceremony comes up on Friday, 10th July 2026 at 2 p.m. at the City Conference Center, University of Ghana, Legon. Witness creativity, innovation, entrepreneurship and the next generation of Ghanaian problem solvers. If you can't make it to the venue, you can watch the award ceremony live on Joy Prime on 10th July at 2 p.m. The Ghana Science and Tech Explorer Challenge Prize is implemented by Dream Oval Foundation, Partnership Bureau, Practical Education Network, and Shillam Lake in partnership with the Ministry of Education and Ghana Education Service with support from AngloGold Ashanti and Joy Prime. Come and discover how young people are building tomorrow's Ghana through STEM.

But Jeff Lion Mamprobi comes in with a message, says, good afternoon, Akofa Obake. You went away without telling us anything. Oh, I did not? I thought I was dropping subtle hints. Oh, I'm sorry, okay? Dorothy Nachimwasa says, hey, Sylvia, you've been missed, Papa. You gotta drop my government name, huh? Says, welcome back. Trust you're well, my dear. I'm doing okay. How are you? Hey, Akof, I haven't heard your voice in a long while. Glad you're back. I told you some time ago that I never get tired of listening to your soothing voice. Oh, sounds like you were away on honeymoon. John singing a Doko sent us that one. Well, I am back. And guess what, guys? When I was prepping to come back, I lost my voice. I'm like, oh, my goodness. But here I am. And to you who's sending a text, we truly appreciate it. Thank you so much for doing so. We're back on your radio on Thursday for the Throwback Thursday edition of the show that ignites your afternoon right here on Joy 99.7 FM. I appreciate you doing the listening. My name is Akofa. Have a lovely rest of the day. Carrie Job with the blessing.

0: 2 o'clock.
1: Hello, good afternoon, and welcome to the Joy Headline News at 2 with me, Adubia Asari. Government is rejecting suggestions that delays in releasing funds stalled the implementation of the Greater Accra Resilient and Integrated Development Project, popularly known as GARID. The disagreement follows concerns raised after the recent floods in Accra and the World Bank implementation report, which indicated the project had been constrained by fiscal measures introduced by the Ministry of Finance. Technical advisor at the Ministry of Finance, Frederick Emisa, insisted there had been no delay by government. Instead, he says the ministry paused to review how the project was being implemented after discovering that a significant portion of previous expenditure had gone into activities other than flood mitigation.
2: There hasn't been any delays in the disbursement of funds, and I just don't know where that is coming from. You see, when we talk about a GARID, it's one of the many World Bank projects or loan projects we have in our portfolio. And I must state that these are loans. These are loans we have contracted as a state. So we shouldn't miss that point, that these are loans we are required to pay back. So if they are loans, then we should look at the usage of the loans.
1: The minority, however, disputes that account. Ranking member on Parliament's Works and Housing Committee, Martin Ejay Mensah-Kosa, insists there has been no official finding of financial misapplication under the project. He argues that the project was already underway before the change in government and says contractors repeatedly cited delayed payment and implementation bottlenecks as reasons works slowed.
3: Every expenditure on GARID is what has been vetted by the funders and approved. That is why you don't have any slightest indication except from persons speaking around the corridors of government seeking to suggest, and in the case of the Hula Baloo, then miss out the essential issues. We are not interested in these. In any case, there's been no official finding of any wrongdoing. So I'm not able to sit here and even go on that tangent.
4: So the 65 million was approved
3: by, under the project
4: by the World Bank.
3: By the World Bank.
1: Now, some families whose homes are situated along the banks of the Alaju Drain have appealed to the Municipal Assembly and the government to provide them with support to evacuate as efforts intensify to demolish structures on waterways. Although they claim they have not yet received any official notice, they are demanding compensation to enable them relocate to safer areas, insisting they have neither the financial means to pay rent nor any alternative accommodation. Take a listen to some of them.
5: It's true, but we have no place. There's no money. At least they should compensate us.
6: You dying and living here, which one is better?
5: We live in here. But if we were having the money, we would have moved a long time.
7: The rainfall again, if you come to the house, maybe we don't know what will happen.
6: So since your lives are at risk, why don't you at least go somewhere? Because if it rains today, it is you that your lives are at risk and you may die. Do you want to die or you want to live here?
7: I want to live, but I need support. I want to live. That's the only thing. Because I'm seeing death. Ask me, I'm seeing death and I'm still living. And then that means I don't have the capacity to live. So I'm begging the government to support us with something so that we can live.
1: My colleague Fatal Bayaga interacting with some residents who live along the Alaju Drain, bringing us to the end of the Joy Headline News at 10 with me, Adubia Sari. 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

I'm on Joy with Lexus Bell. Yeah. This is your superstation, and oh boy, what a beautiful day it's been. From the Super Morning Show, the Cosmopolitan Mix, to Ignition with AK, who is back with a bang. Y'all should see our cover today. She's looking so glorious and glamorous. She's going to be back on this show today. I'm so excited. Yeah. From here on till 5:30, we get to drive you home safely. Actually, to 4 o'clock, I need to say. Because we've got a World Cup match coming up. I'm sure you'd want to see Argentina and Egypt come head-to-head a bit later today. Well, we're bringing you live commentary on the show on the radio at 4 p.m. Yeah, the World Cup round of 16 match between Argentina and Egypt will be live on Joy 99.7 FM. So we get to spend time with you from now till 4 o'clock. Yeah. How you doing? How's your day been? Have you had a good day? I'd love to know. Yeah, what's up, me? 055-111-1997. Tell me about the day. Yeah. If you had a good day, all the best. If it's not been so good, maybe I can put some spice in it. You know? Put a smile on your face. Play your favorite song. I might just do that for you. So what's up, me? 055-111-1997. This is Drive Time on Joy with Lexus Bill. We've got Around the World. Akufa's going to join me. Good tunes. The latest 411. All that you need on your radio. Joy 99.7 FM. Kicking off with a free year. Yeah. Love of my life. You're going to love it. Yeah. Welcome along to Drive Time with Lexus Bill.

0: treating you to some great Afro beats and more this lovely Tuesday afternoon on Joy 99.7 FM. This is Drive Time with Lexus Bill. Yeah. If you're having a good time, you know what to do. You can WhatsApp me on 055-111-1997. Got a message from Evans Edu Akimoda NLA office. Hey, have a good day, Evans. Happy birthday to Peter Agbeko. May you live long from Auntie Anne and the entire Philly and Agbeko families. 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
0: Let me know where you're listening to me from. Are you in the office? 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Driving on the highway? Yeah. Hit me up on WhatsApp 055-111-1997. Ogbel Majub. How you doing, Ogbel?

0: Hey, Weezy, what's up? Love all. We've got a match. What y'all say? Should I get my tennis racket ready?
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0: right. Jonathan Butler on Joy 89.7 FM. Yeah. 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
1: Put it in palm, baby. Now, all right, let's go.

Papa Ute. Enjoy. Let me say congratulations to my big brother, to George Yao Amoa, new captain of the Achimota Golf Club. Congratulations on this great feat. Captain of Achimota Golf Club, Mr. George Yao Amoa. And I'm very sure the club will get better from here on with you as captain of the golf club, George Yao Amoa. Yeah. Congratulations, congratulations. 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

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Now, excessive drinking can be detrimental to health. Not recommended for persons under 18 years, like teething mothers, pregnant women, and people sensitive to caffeine. This ad is FDA approved. So Ghana's future innovators are ready to take center stage. 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Now this year, 6 to 8 teams from the Greater Accra, Eastern Ashanti and Volta regions will showcase innovative STEM solutions designed to solve real problems in their communities. The exhibition takes place on Thursday, 9th of July at 10 a.m. while the award ceremony comes off on Friday, 10th of July at 2 p.m. at the City Conference Center, University of Ghana, Lagos. 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

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Today's your birthday. God bless you so much. Have an amazing year. And love from your big sister, Anita Akperi. I hope I got the name right. Yeah, but happy birthday to you, Emilia. Happy, happy birthday. Well, time to go around the world.

0: check. AK, just check if your microphone is on because...
1: Because I think you have to press something somewhere.
0: Okay,
1: over there.
0: Yeah.
1: Are we on now?
0: Yes, we are. We are live now.
1: Listen, people.
0: Yeah, yeah.
1: When we talk about missing, oh, I have missed you.
0: AK, more than I do.
1: You see.
0: Didn't you see the excitement on my face when I came when you were in there?
1: Yes, I was excited to see you too. But guys, Lexis has not given me my birthday momo yet. And I told him that. Can't rain or shine.
0: You see,
1: on this radio, the momo must flow.
0: The problem is that. The problem is that.
1: Yes.
0: You can't send dollars via momo.
1: Oh, but this guy is almost. We're disconnecting now, Boston. Anyways, but it's good to have you.
0: You're
1: back
0: looking
1: as well.
0: So good.
1: Thank you so much.
0: This leave you took did you a lot of good.
1: It did.
0: I'm curious to know what you did while you were away.
1: Oh, lots of things. Okay. Lots of back and forth, moving about.
0: Okay.
1: Lots of meetings as well. Like, you know, when you are growing.
0: Mm-hmm.
1: It's a lot of family meetings you have to be attending.
0: Should we guess the topics or you would tell us?
1: Well, one of them I think you know. But yeah, it was a good one. It was a good one. And I'd like to say a very big thank you to Lois Adeyemi for, sitting in while I was away. I'm grateful. And yeah, it's good to be back. Now.
0: She was less trouble though. Let me just say that.
1: That's not true.
0: She actually made me realize how much trouble you are in my life.
1: That's not true. Listen, I give you peace. You just don't want to admit
0: it.
1: I give you peace. Lots of peace. So let's start our stories with this one where a Georgia woman, she's gone viral for her extreme money-saving hack. Would you want to guess what her extreme money-saving hack is?
0: Tell me.
1: Yeah, so she does that by drinking her own breast milk to avoid buying carton milk and climbing grocery prices. So the mother of two.
0: Ew.
1: Apparently, she still produces milk years after having children. And she claims she hasn't purchased dairy in years. She says the nutrient-rich habit helps her stay healthy while cutting costs in a tough economy. Now, when local news reporters interviewed her, she says, I'm being self-sufficient and I'm saving money. It's natural, free, and packed with vitamins. I'm like... Okay. I thought the vitamins was for the kids. I didn't know it was for grown-ups as well.
0: Well, it is. You would get to know later. But no.
1: didn't say it though. Okay.
0: My question though is, I thought, until you are... you give birth.
1: Yeah, like you're, I think call it lactating mothers.
0: Yes, until you give birth, the glands don't secrete.
1: Exactly.
0: The milk,
1: so I don't know what she does because the story did say that she's done having her kids. So I don't know whether she did something to keep producing. So when Doc comes in tomorrow.
0: Yeah, because we need to find out.
1: Find out from Doc why that is possible. Because I have no
0: for
1: idea.
0: For us, any kind of fluid that is not pregnancy or childbirth related is a red flag.
1: I was going to say that. Because with the things... What? No, let's move on. I was so sorry.
0: Akoha, what are you going to say?
1: I was going to say that.
0: Yeah, okay. It's okay.
1: Yeah.
0: Don't say it. No.
1: You say, yeah.
0: Nah,
1: so away from that. Two men in Indonesia were caught by residents while attempting to rob a business. And you know how we're always saying that we should desist from mob justice or exacting, what we feel is justice right there and then and stuff like that. So what they decided to do while they were waiting for the police to come in because these people were robbing a business was to wrap them in sellotape. So they wrapped them with brown sellotape the entire time and they gave them Antinous and everything while they were waiting for the police to come in. So people are reacting to the story. They're like, well, we like the fact that you did not take matters into your own hands to, lynch them or anything of that sort. But this one is a new one because now people are asking on the timelines, how does it cost to buy or how much does it cost to buy sellotape in Indonesia? Because it seems to be very cheap for them to wrap full-blown human beings with it to give them extra antennas and everything so they can wait for the police. So it's something that people are looking for. They're like, ah, this thing, we might want to, you know.
0: I've seen some videos in Ghana.
1: Tell me.
0: You know how they catch these thieves and then they make them, you know, clean the gutter?
1: I think I know this one. What can you talk about? The dancing one?
0: The ones that they make them dance. Yeah, those ones are hilarious. But I saw one that was... I felt sorry for the gentleman, but of course he's a thief.
1: He's a thief?
0: He stole somebody's tarpaulin.
1: Oh.
0: You know the covers?
1: Yeah.
0: Those tarpaulin covers, right? Apparently he's been stealing a couple of them. And those things are pretty heavy.
1: Yeah.
0: They folded it and they put thing
1: put
0: on
1: his head.
0: And they told him that he should go around the neighborhood announcing to everybody he meets that Makoya tapoli.
1: So that's wild.
0: He's carrying this heavy thing and they are just following him.
1: Yeah, follow him around.
0: Makoya tapoli.
1: Charlie.
0: Oh, it was so sad.
1: It was crazy. But anyways, final one before I go, though, is this one where doctors were left shocked after discovering the real cause of a woman's severe lung infection symptoms. So they've done multiple tests. Specialists have come through. They're checking everything. Only for them to find that a condom was lodged in one of her bronchi. And it triggered inflammation that looked similar to a serious respiratory illness. People are asking, with all the things that can lodge inside your throat, does it have to be a tube? Does it have to be a rubber? That's kind of rubber at the end of the day. But yeah, a few of the things that's making people react on the timelines. Guys, I am back.
0: Akafa, where have you people been putting these kinds of materials?
1: So I'm thinking that in whatever escapade she was in, she was trying to be adventurous and wild, and she swallowed.
0: You didn't have to do, you're wrong for that.
1: I had no idea why I did that. I'm sorry, guys.
0: You're undefeated. Did you do that? I can't believe you did that. Oh no.
1: I'll see you tomorrow, guys. Or that. Have a good day.
0: Yo, my goodness.
1: Unfortunately, I can't take it back. No, but that's, yeah, guys, that's just, you know.
0: I honestly can't believe you did that.
1: So, let's just say, did he really notice I did anything? So, let's just go, you're welcome
0: everybody,
1: back.
0: Everybody noticed what you did.
1: No, I didn't, but it's okay, I'm back. Like,
0: everybody,
1: you know.
0: Everybody knows what you
1: I
0: did.
1: I miss you. But it's okay, okay? No, I'm okay. I'll see you tomorrow, Alexis.
0: Yeah. Thank you.
1: I can't believe you did that.

Well, Akofa, I hear you're a pro. This is what I should tell you. You're a pro. Wow. You know the teen side. You've been good at it. Been there, done that. I see. She's a pro, huh? 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

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So later at 4 p.m., the team at Joy Sports will bring you live commentary of the FIFA World Cup match between Argentina and Egypt. It's a cracker you don't want to miss. 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I'm Lexus Bill. 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
1: I'm nice. 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
1: But Charlie, no credit today.
2: Oh, but you relax.
1: More day.
3: Hey, what funny?
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1: So that anytime somebody else they need them, more day. 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
18: 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Thanks,
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17: You see, oh, yeah.
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21: 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Obesuja na sobe shenkwen.
20: So, na seja na de wo so, Edahin kwane de wo shimka.

0: Agayo, so wow. 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

Well, Joe 99.7 FM, welcome specially to a coverage of the World Cup here. Today is a big one between Egypt and Argentina. The penultimate game in the round of 16. What a special one we've got. An African side looking to join Morocco in that encounter against... looking to join Morocco in that quarterfinal encounter. Let's see how the Egyptians will do today. And we are all excited about it. It is against the reigning champions. And for Argentina, they are having to deal with another African side after dispatching Cape Verde in that very thrilling game in the round of 32, and in free throw was actually a really special game by our standout. And for Egypt themselves, they had to go all the way to penalties against Australia to make it to this stage. But can they continue the historic run in the tournament? They've never played in the knockout phase of the competition before, but here they are making through to the making it past the group stage, round of 32. Here they are in the round of 16. Can they go all the way? Well, we'll see how it will unfold. And kickoff is now.

0: Once again, welcome to Joy 99.7 FM, Hits 103.9 FM. My name is Razak Musbau, and I'll be doing this alongside Walter, Joseph Oyinga Walter. And game has started earlier today, very early in the morning, at midnight actually. Belgium defeated USA to advance to the quarterfinals, and just in less than a minute, Enzo Fernandez is down. Appears to have picked up a knock on his knee. He isn't exactly 100% fit, and has been sacrificing largely to feature for Argentina. You understand he's carrying a hamstring injury, but is pushing through to help. Argentine side make it all the way. So starting for Argentina, they've got Martinez in post, usual man in post for them, and Molina is also there. Alongside Romero and Lisandro Martinez in the center back position, then Tagliafico is also in there in that left back position. Rodrigo De Paul, McAllister, Paredes, Enzo Fernandez make up the midfield for Argentina today, with Lionel Messi and Julian Alvarez leading the attack for them. And for Egypt, they've got starting for them Zico leading the attack alongside Mohamed Salah and Mama Shu and Atia. Then Lachine is in there alongside Hassan, Hafez, Rabia, Brahim, Yasser Brahim, Hani is also there for Egypt, with Schober in post for them. Promises to be a really good game for both sides. And Egypt in possession of the ball now, trying to keep control. Lachine has got it for Egypt. Goes, finds Atia now. Atia to Hafez. Hafez to Emam Ashu now. But is unable to bring that ball under control, and it goes out for a throw into Argentina. Emam Ashu is down, holding his thighs there. He's back on his feet now, and Argentina have got the ball. Rodrigo De Paul goes out wide now to Tagliafico now for Argentina. 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Pepsodent, do the two, brush every morning and evening. And UMB, proudly serving Ghana with speed since 1972. And Azar Paint, always number one. All of them supporting us tonight. Egypt have got the ball now. Emam Ashu for Egypt. Fine supporting Hafez. Ashu picks it up again, but loses possession. Molina with a tackle there. Emam Ashu trying to recover, but fails to do it. Romero pick it up again for Argentina now. Paredes. Paredes finds Romero again, back to Paredes for Argentina. Lionel Messi now. Messi finds Enzo Fernandez. Fernandez tries to take on. Emmanuel Shu puts in the tackle, and Molina will recover for Argentina. Romero, long one, trying to find Alvarez, but Egypt will pick it up now. Hani on the ball now for Egypt. Ashu now. Imam Ashu for Egypt. Finds Karim Hafez now. Hafez goes out wide to Atia. Atia to Yasser Ibrahim, trying to take on his man. He's brought down. Referee says there's a foul. There's a foul on the right side of the attack for Egypt. Fine opportunity to put one into the box. And it was Tagliafico there with the block on Lachine. And Egypt have got a chance now. Good opportunity for Egypt, isn't it?
1: Yeah, I mean, a very good opportunity for Egypt in today's fixture. Against coming up against Argentina looks more like a David and Goliath affair. Argentina, obviously, everyone knows they're one of the favorites to win this World Cup. But then, being a knockout phase match, you can't really tell much. Because Argentina against Cape Verde, they had their issues, their problems against that side. And tonight's fixture is obviously one we could be an upset for Argentina.
0: Well, Egypt's effect there, free kick, and to nobody in particular, as Argentina will clear their lines. Argentina will start, will try and work out something now. Paredes on the ball for Argentina. Paredes to Romero. Romero, long one, deep in midfield, looking for Lionel Messi. Messi picks it up, but leaves it for McAllister. Fernandez now. Fernandez, on the left side of the attack, is unable to break the ball under control. He's out for a throw into Egypt in their own half. 7 minutes played. 7 minutes played, and it's goalless between Argentina and Egypt. Argentina now on the ball. Enzo Fernandez. Fernandez finds support in Paredes. Paredes now back to Fernandez. Fernandez locates Romero, who is now in the center circle. Romero finds Julian Alvarez. Alvarez now. Alvarez for Argentina. He's got the ball, spreads it out wide to Tagliafico. And Paredes will pick it up again for Argentina. It's Enzo Fernandez looking for the run of Lionel Messi in the box. Lionel Messi is dispossessed, and Argentina have got a corner kick. Great play there by Argentina. It's actually a throw-in. Molina effective, finds Messi. 39 years of age at the moment. 7 goals so far in this competition. And it's a fine opportunity now for Argentina in the box. Argentina, Rodrigo de Paul. My goodness, what a miss. Enzo Fernandez with a miss. The referee says it's offside. Rodrigo de Paul was deemed to be in an offside position. And it was a very, very big offside position that Rodrigo de Paul found himself. But despite that offside decision, Enzo Fernandez had an empty pole, required to just tap it in, and he fails to do that. Egypt with the ball now. Hani for Egypt. Mohamed Hani. And the interesting thing about this Egyptian side is that in this start 11, only 3 players are actually foreign based. The rest of them are all players based in Egypt, playing in the local league.
1: Quite impressive.
0: And for two clubs in Egypt, Pyramids FC and Al Ahly.
1: Very impressive from the Egyptian side. I mean, it tells you the quality and the level of football the Egyptian league has, and the amount of talent they produce. I mean, they've done really well with that. It's been like that for almost a decade now. Egypt have always relied on their homegrown talent, nothing sort of basing their hopes on foreign-based players, and it's been paying off for them, and they keep on doing that, and that has been their source of inspiration for some years now.
0: Well, Egypt looking to continue a historic run in the World Cup. Prior to this tournament, they had never played in the knockout phase of the competition, and they are looking to join only Senegal, Ghana, Cameroon and Morocco as the African sides to have played in the quarterfinals of the World Cup. It's a very special quartet there. Senegal, Cameroon, Morocco and Ghana. And for Morocco, they did that only as recent as 2022. African teams have struggled to go very far in this competition. And when you look at the performances of teams like Senegal, Ivory Coast, even Ghana, you can understand why that has been the case. Argentina threatening, trying to get an early goal. They've got a throw-in now in Egypt's half. Paredes now has got the ball for Argentina. Paredes to Rodrigo De Paul. De Paul back to Paredes. Enzo Fernandez now. Fernandez surging forward. Finds support in Tagliafico, who is very much overlapping in that left side of the attack. Paredes now to Romero. Romero goes all the way back to goalkeeper Martinez. Argentina looking to retain the World Cup. Looking to do a back-to-back win of the World Cup. Let's hear from you. Wherever you're listening to the commentary form on your way home, join the conversation, join the coverage tonight. Egypt loses possession in midfield, and the referee says it's a foul on Emamashu, and the Argentines, Lionel Messi, is protesting the decision. It's Rodrigo De Paul was deemed to have brought Emamashu down. And De Paul is saying, well, that was a very minimal contact and not deserving of a foul. But referee says no. Mohamed Salah now. Probably the first time I'm seeing him on the ball. Mohamed Salah. There's a good ball into the box there by Egypt, and it's cleared by Romero. Marwan Atia now for Egypt. Yasser Ibrahim to Lachine. Lachine looking for the round there of Zico. And it goes out for a corner kick. Lisandro Martinez with a tackle resulting in a corner kick for Egypt.

0: Ibrahim with the opening goal for Egypt. 14 minutes into the game, and Egypt have taken the lead. Brilliantly wet corner kick there. Mohamed Salah. Corner kick quickly taken, found Emam Achoo, a cross into the box, and Yasser Ibrahim, my goodness, pounced on it, and Martinez could do nothing about it. Egypt have taken the lead against Argentina, the reigning world champions. 14 minutes into the game, it's a long way to go, but Argentina are definitely worried at this point. Brilliant cross into the box. They are checking if there's offside. No offside. It was Lisandro Martinez who was marking Yasser Ibrahim. And what a powerful header there. Leaving Martinez rooted in the spot. Brilliant play there by Egypt. And well-deserved opening goal for them.
1: Yeah, I mean, Argentina obviously have a lot of questions to ask themselves, because that early goal, that ball entering into the back of the net, obviously gives them some headache, and Scaloni would be asking a lot of questions for his side. We saw how rough and rigorous they were against Cape Verde. They struggled against them, and now at
0: and Egypt have still got the ball now in the box. It's cleared by Lisandro Martinez. Egypt asking all sorts of questions on the reigning champions at the moment. They are confident that they can go all the way, Egypt. 15 minutes into the game and they have taken the lead. Emam Achoo now, and Argentina will get a throw-in in their own half. Scaloni is a very worried man. He's got to fix something at the moment. They managed to escape against Cape Verde. And now they have to deal with a threat of Egypt. It's Mohamed Salah now in the box. He's brought down. Referee says no foul. Referee says no foul. The Egyptians are protesting, because that definitely looked like a foul. Mohamed Salah on the edge of the box. And Salah himself is even smiling. It was paradise with that tackle on Salah. It was definitely a contact, but referee allowed play to continue. It's a throw into Egypt now in their own half. Yasser Ibrahim, the man who found the opener for Egypt. Brilliant course by Marwan Atia. Oh, brilliant cross by him. And Egypt have the lead. Yasser Ibrahim, the centre-back who plays for Al Ahly in the Egyptian league. He has given Egypt the lead at the moment. And for Atia himself, who gave the assist, he also plays for Al Ahly in the Egyptian league. Two local base players combining to give Egypt the lead against Argentina this evening. And we were just talking about that earlier, that seven of Egypt's starting 11 are all from the Egyptian Premier League. The Egyptian Premier League, all of them are from there. There's actually nine of them, just three players are playing outside. Mohamed Salah is playing outside. Likewise, Rabia, who plays in UAE, and Hassem Hassan, who plays for Real Oviedo in the Spanish league.
1: Egypt have got some real talents in there.
0: Lionel Messi now. Oh my goodness. Referee says it's a penalty to Argentina. Argentina have got a penalty.
1: That's too soft.
0: It was a brilliant ball into the box there.
1: This soft.
0: And it appears Hassan is the one who, but was it an offside? That has been checked. It wasn't an offside, but it was a foul in the box on Tagliafico. And Argentina will get the opportunity to finally

0: equaliser. Minute after going down. It appears the Argentines are asking for a yellow card, but referee says he's not giving any, while the Egyptians are protesting for a review. But if you look at the replay, it was a clumsy tackle there by Hassan, the real Oviedo man, and it's Lionel Messi to effect the penalty for Argentina to score his 8th goal of the tournament. Lionel Messi for Argentina, 19 minutes on the clock. Lionel Messi versus Schobert. Lionel Messi versus Schobert. Messi to score his 8th goal of the tournament. Lionel Messi. Lionel Messi. Lionel Messi. And Schobert saves! Schobert saves Messi's penalty! And Messi's penalty has been saved! My goodness! What a game we've got on our hand! Schobert has saved Messi's penalty! Oh my word! Drama all around! There's a bit of chaos there! And the Egypt's technical bench were found on the field, and one of the coaches was shown a yellow card. They were protesting a tackle on one of their players. But Lionel Messi, with his left foot, went straight to the right side there, and Schobert, with a brilliant save, I'll send all of Cairo into some celebratory mood. And he, for the many Africans who are supporting Egypt, my word, Lionel Messi missed an opportunity to draw a level for Argentina, and the game remains Egypt 1, Argentina 0.
1: Brilliant stuff from this very fixture. I mean, Egypt are proving to be a stubborn child. As the goalkeeper denying Messi of that penalty tells you how brilliant of a goalkeeper he is. We've been seeing this. Egypt have been producing some great goalkeepers over the years. We have El Shaarawy and all the other others. They've been always been proving that they are that guys. And tonight, this goalkeeper will be having this very moment running on his memory for ages, saving Lionel Messi, denying Lionel Messi of his chance to equalize that very chance. Argentina keep on hitting on their doors to find that equalizer, but Egypt keep on holding on to their guard. Maybe there could be a surprise or an upset tonight.
0: Let's see if that's going to happen. But Lionel Messi's penalty was saved by Schobert, and Argentina are down by a goal to nil. What a game we've got on our hand. 22 minutes played. Argentina, they've got the ball now. Romero for Argentina now. Enzo Fernandez looking for the round there of Julian Alvarez, but is intercepted by the Egyptians, and they get a foul in their own half. And this game is definitely turning out to be a very special one. The last, and for Messi, this is making his 14th appearance in a World Cup knockout match, equaling Miroslav Klose's record for the most by any player in the tournament. And he had the opportunity to cap it off with a goal and miss from the spot. There's hydration break now, and Pepsodent says do the two brush morning and evening. They've got the Pepsodent World Cup Limited Edition available at supermarket and shops nationwide. This World Cup season, Pepsodent says, when it comes to your oral health, fun World Cup. So get Pepsodent for fresh bread, for all the confidence, antibacterial to fine germs, or plaque remover for a cleaner, stronger smile. 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Egypt still got the ball. Lisandro Martinez, an interception there for Argentina, who have now picked it up. Rodrigo De Paul. De Paul now for Argentina. De Paul goes out wide to Molina. 26 minutes played. Argentina is down by a goal to nil. Lionel Messi has missed a penalty for Argentina. Messi now on the ball for Argentina. Deep in midfield. Finds Julian Alvarez. Alvarez. He still got the ball. Alvarez trying to find space. Take on about two players. Then locate Enzo Fernandez. Fernandez now goes out wide to Tagliafico, who goes back to Lisandro Martinez. Martinez now to Paredes. Paredes to Molina now. Molina finds Rodrigo De Paul on the right side of the attack. Puts a cross into the box. Great header. And a brilliant save by Schobert. Brilliant save there by Schobert. But Argentina have still got the ball. It's Julian Alvarez trying to find Rodrigo De Paul in the box. And Mamashu and Egypt clears it away. Brilliant, brilliant save there by Schobert. Keeping Egypt in the game so far, but Argentina are relentless, really, really relentless at the moment. Romero now for Argentina, looking to get an equalizer. 27 minutes played. Romero finds the run there, and McAllister was looking for, couldn't pick it up. McAllister was the one. Rodrigo De Paul found in the box with that brilliant header. Rodrigo De Paul now. Enzo Fernandez finds Lionel Messi. Messi is in the box. Messi to Enzo Fernandez. Fernandez shoot is blocked and Schobert grabs it for Egypt. Schobert trying to launch an attack for Egypt. Mohamed Salah is brought down. Referee says, what? No foul. 28 minutes played. It's Egypt 1, Argentina 0. Egypt 1, Argentina 0. Enzo Fernandez loses possession. Egypt will pick it up. And it is Salah now. Mohamed Salah is unable to bring the ball under control. And a back pass there from Romero to Martinez with Zeke.
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0: Cool. Rushing there, trying to put the pressure on Martinez. But Argentina will pick it up now. McAllister finds Lionel Messi. Messi finds Enzo Fernandez. Rodrigo De Paul was again looking for McAllister in the box. But Egypt will pick it up. And Argentina quickly recovers. McAllister now. He's brought down. Referee says it's a foul. And the Egyptians are not happy. They are not happy at all. Why? The fouls easily get given. The Argentines are winning the fouls, and the Egyptians are wondering why they are getting none. Interesting. They just can't get it. It was a brilliant save there by Schubert. McAllister had the ball all alone in the box. Great header. But massive credit to Schubert. There's a free kick opportunity to Argentina now. 30 minutes play. Lionel Messi's behind it. It's just on the edge of the box. Few meters away from the D. Lionel Messi now. Messi, what can he do? Looking to make amends for that penalty he missed. Messi. Drives one. My goodness, Schubert saves again. As a corner kick to Argentina. Schubert with another brilliant save.
1: Schubert came prepared for Messi. You see that drive, that determination in his eyes, making sure that he denies Messi of any real chance that falls on his plate. That penalty save obviously tells you that he's really, really determined tonight to make a name for himself. And even this didn't even come
0: and
1: close.
0: And it's very strange because Schubert did not even make the save. The ball actually came off the post. And they were wondering why the referee decided to give a corner kick, but that corner was reversed, and it's a goal kick to Egypt now.
1: Good decision.
0: Yeah, good decision. These days, VAR can get to even intervene in corner kicks, wrongly awarded corner kicks. Messi. You cannot say Messi is under pressure. He's never under pressure. At any moment in the game, he can produce magic, whether he misses a penalty or not.
1: Egypt have done themselves good, holding on to their one goal lead very, very well, defending absolutely.
0: And the interesting statistic when it comes to that penalty Messi missed is that he has now missed half of the penalties he's taking at the World Cup, and he's the first player in the World Cup history to miss two penalties at a single edition. Remember when they played against Austria, he missed that penalty. It was saved by the Austrian goalkeeper, and here he is again. So he has missed his last two penalties in the World Cup, this very tournament. In 2018 against Iceland, he missed a penalty. He scored against Saudi Arabia in 2022, missed against Poland in 2022, then went on a very good run, scoring against Netherlands, scoring against Croatia, scoring against France. Then in 2026, his last two penalties in this tournament, he's missed them against Austria in the round of... That was in the group stage, right?
1: Yeah.
0: And here against... That was in the round of 32, actually.
1: Austria,
0: that was in the group stage. That was in the group stage. In the group stage, he missed the penalty, and he's now missed one against Egypt. All of those penalties were actually saved. Interesting. But Argentina with the ball now. Rodrigo de Paul is trying to take on his man, but brilliant defending there by Egypt. Hafez on the ball for Egypt. Fine support in Atia. Atia to Lachine now. Lachine in midfield. Finds Hassan. Hassan is on the ball now for Egypt. Hassan. Hassan. The one who got the assist for Yasser Ibrahim. Mohamed Salah now. Salah back to Lachine. Then Emam Achoo on the left side of the attack. Back to Mohamed Salah. Emam Achoo still on the ball. Fine support in midfield. Mohamed Hani. Brilliant play there. Emam Achoo picks it up again. Just on the edge of the box. And Argentina will recover. Lionel Messi didn't notice that. And it was a very adventurous strike from Hafez. Goes out for a goal kick to Argentina. 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So get in touch with them and they will do that for you. Argentina with a throw-in on the left side of the attack now. Right side of the attack, actually. And it's Molina to effect a throw-in for Argentina. 35 minutes late and Argentina's leading by a goal to nil to Egypt. There's McAllister now for Egypt, for Argentina. Lionel Messi to Rodrigo de Paul. De Paul to Paredes. Paredes finds Romero. Argentina playing the ball in the Egyptian half for the moment. Paredes finds Fernandes. Then Lisandro Martinez. Martinez leaves it for Enzo. Tagliafico now. As Paredes now on the ball for Argentina. Looking for space. Enzo Fernandes now. Enzo Fernandes. Good one into the box. And it's intercepted by the Egyptian, who will put one deep into the Argentine half, looking for the run of Mohamed Salah, but is quickly intercepted by Romero. And Enzo Fernandes will pick it up in midfield for Argentina now. Enzo Fernandes to Romero. Romero. Romero. He's looking for runners. Doesn't find one. Leaves it for Rodrigo de Paul. Lionel Messi. Lionel Messi is blocked. And Egypt will pick up the ball now. Egypt. Emam Achoo. Egypt have got the ball in their own half in midfield. Emam Achoo playing a 1-2 there with Atia. Egypt loses possession. Romero picks it up for Argentina. Lisandro Martinez now. Martinez to Enzo Fernandes. Back to Romero. Argentina in their own half. Rodrigo de Paul. De Paul. De Paul finds Messi. Messi. Messi. Messi. Back to De Paul now. De Paul trying to put one into midfield. He's unable to do that. Elano Messi will pick it up for Argentina. Messi strikes. And it's completely off target.
1: Desperation seems to set in now for Argentina. Lionel Messi very restless at this point. Argentina less than 37 minutes played so far, and Argentina are still looking and watching on to find that equalizer. Lionel Messi obviously is going to be troubled at this point, because if Argentina doesn't find themselves back into the game, then it becomes a serious problem for them, because Scaloni wouldn't want that to be the situation for them at the moment, because Egypt at this point and at this stage would be hoping to hold on to their guard or probably add one more to it to make it a two.
0: Well, let's see how far Egypt can hold on, how far they can hold on. But they've got the ball now and they quickly lose possession. Romero picks it up for Argentina to McAllister. McAllister now leaves it for Paredes. Then Enzo Fernandes picks it up, finds Rodrigo de Paul. De Paul. De Paul to Molina now. Molina, the right back for Argentina. Molina. Rodrigo de Paul has got the ball now. De Paul. Fine support in Paredes. Paredes long one there, looking for the run of Tagliafico in the box. Tagliafico! Argentina! Brilliant strike there by and Schober. Another Mustafa Schober save. What a save there by Schober. My goodness. Brilliant long ball to find Tage Afiko in the box. And a cutback which fell to Julian Alvarez made the necessary contact. That was definitely go down. But Schober, oh my goodness, what a save. What a save by Schober. And it's a corner kick to Argentina. And that save has left him in pains. Real, real, real pains. Tage Afiko cannot believe that Schober made that save.
1: What a game he's having.
0: It was
1: Schober.
0: A brilliant save there.
1: Schober has done really well. I mean, this what is first half.
0: Left hand, and he has left his shoulder in pain. He's needing some medical attention after making that save. Mustafa Schober, my goodness. Diego Simeone is in the stands and he can't believe that ball did not enter the back of the net. But for how long will Egypt, for how long will Egypt be under this kind of pressure? It's corner kick to Argentina now. Lionel Messi on the back of it. 39 minutes played. 39 minutes played. Corner to Argentina. And there's a bit of a heckling in the box there. McAllister and Mamashu heckling themselves in the box. But referee said play should continue. Corner quickly taken and it's cleared. It's cleared there by the Egyptian is out for a goal kick. Mustafa Schober, my goodness. Oh, what a performance by the goalkeeper. Al Ahly goalkeeper.
1: What this is not. Is having.
0: Yeah.
1: One is going to remember for ages. I mean, the world is going to remember for ages in the history books as well. And Diego Simeone looking on with so much despair in his eyes. He could probably sign him for Atletico Madrid with a display Schober.
3: Except that he's got an equally good goalkeeper, and Schober wouldn't want to go and sit on the bench for anybody. He's so good to go and start. Maybe Chelsea should think about it. But Argentina have got the ball now. They're looking to find the equalizer before the end of the first half. 41 minutes played now. They are down by a goal to nil. Yasser Ibrahim with a goal. Lionel Messi got a penalty and he missed it. He missed it. It was saved by the goalkeeper, Schober, who has kept Egypt in this game so far. Depot now. Depot finds Enzo Fernandez on the left side of the attack. Enzo Fernandez finds Tagliafico, was looking to put another ball into the box there and is cleared by Egypt. And Egypt are staying very compact, very deep. Keeping their defensive structure in very, very good shape. Argentina, Lisandro Martinez. Enzo Fernandez finds Tagliafico on the left side. Good ball into the box there. Was looking for Lionel Messi, but he's still in the box. Messi. Julian Alvarez on the edge of the box. Alvarez shoots. It's over the bar.
1: If you're a gunman, you say Schober is Shipe. And that's what Schober is doing. Making sure that Argentina don't find themselves back into the game. Absolutely deserving. First half. If you're a fan and you're listening, this is what you get from an element of good football, if you ask me. Because Argentina keeps on attacking and then Egypt doing what they can to defend. And Schober also giving us a show in the goalpost. Schober, he modifies his name as well. Giving us a good show.
3: It's a Schober show. A Schober show tonight. Oh, brilliant play there by Mohamed Salah. Mohamed Salah with a really good flick there, but loses possession to McAllister, his former teammate, McAllister. And Egypt will pick it up again. Imam Ashu now in midfield. He's pushed down and he was complaining there. Referee says nothing. Molina with that. And on the play there, Mohamed Salah trying to beat his man, fails to do that. McAllister picks it up for Argentina. It's Lisandro Martinez now. Martinez has got the ball. Pushes deep into midfield.
0: Martinez in the center circle. Finds Rodrigo De Paul. De Paul to Lionel Messi. Messi. Messi. Messi. Messi. Messi beats Emam Achiu. Loses possession to Egypt. And referee says, no, you don't do that to Messi. He's a foul.
1: But Argentines have recognized the danger and how resolute the Egyptians are with their defending, and which is why they laid up the ball to Lionel Messi, and he eventually took it to try and wiggle his way to
0: every tackle on Messi.
1: But the Egyptians have managed themselves so well in terms of tackling, and then the referee calls for a foul. I mean, you don't tackle Messi
0: and Mohamed Salah is just smiling. This is my goodness. It's called free kick quickly taken. Show. It's called the Show Bear the Show Boy.
1: What a performance.
0: Show Bear the Show Boy.
1: What a performance from the
0: claims it cleanly. And Lionel Messi is looking at him and he's reminded of Ozina. He's reminded of Ozina in the round of 32. He's wondering where these Africans find their goalkeepers from. He didn't meet Benjamin Asare. Oh, Mohamed Salah now. Surging forward. He's got space in front of him.
1: That's a foul.
0: That's a foul. Referee says, what? Referee says it's a foul. And Salah is on the ground, reeling in pain. That was Julian Alvarez alongside Cristian Romero. Very, very hard tackle on Mohamed Salah. No card shown. And Salah looks like he's still in pain. 5 minutes of added time to the end of the first half. It's Egypt who are leading by a goal to nil. In a historic run, they win this game and they get to face the winner of Colombia and Switzerland in the quarterfinals. And I think Egypt will fancy either of those two teams. Brilliant play so far. They first will have to overcome Egypt. And it's 4 minutes remaining to the end of first half. Emam Achiu now. He loses possession and Molina recovers for Argentina. Rodrigo De Paul now. De Paul. De Paul finds McAllister in midfield. In the center circle, McAllister surging forward there. And then to Enzo Fernandez. Fernandez to Rodrigo De Paul again. De Paul. De Paul. Back now to Paredes. Paredes to Lisandro Martinez, who has run deep to join the attack. Lisandro Martinez. Martinez back to Paredes. Paredes. Paredes to Rodrigo De Paul on the left side of the midfield there. Rodrigo De Paul with a cross into the box there and is cleared by the Egyptians. Paredes will pick it up again for Argentina. Paredes for Argentina. Good ball into the box. Find the line of Messi. And that's exactly the goal he scored against Cape Verde. But this time round, the Egyptians are very much aware of his threat and they are not allowing him any space at all. Those sneaky runs he makes behind the defenders, they are trying to cut those space. Martinez with a long one deep into the Egyptian half, looking for the head of Julian Alvarez. Julian Alvarez plays a rather poor one there, just went under his man and it looks like he's a very bad tackle. Really, really bad tackle there on Rabia. He fell awkwardly on his back and Julian Alvarez made no attempt whatsoever for the ball.
1: Yeah, when frustration sets in for the Argentines, they tend to play aggressively and that has been their style. You know, you watch Colombia, Paraguay, and you tend to wonder what kind of football they not South Americans actually play, and that's what Argentina are doing at the moment.
0: Yeah, very rough play there. Yeah, Julian Alvarez didn't make an attempt for the ball. It was Hani there who had jumped for the ball and Julian Alvarez just went under him and the guy just fell awkwardly on his back and was left holding his chest. He was left holding his chest and the referee had to beckon the medical team to hurry and attend to him. Well, he has now received some medical attention and he looks okay. And he's pounding his chest and he's saying to himself, yeah, I'm the son of the sons of Pharaoh and we will continue this contest.
1: Argentine fans are not happy.
0: They are worried. Very worried. But Egypt will care less and they will launch another attack now. Hassan there with the ball. Hassan has got it on the right side of the attack. Another ball into the box then is cleared by Lisandro Martinez, and Argentina will pick it up now. Rodrigo De Paul is looking for some support. Nobody's coming. Finds one in Molina. Goes back to Molina. Molina to Cristian Romero now. Argentina playing the ball in their own half. It's 4 minutes of the five and on. Played now. Just one more minute to go. His expected referee will at least allow some one more minute to be played, making it just about six. Enzo Fernandez now for Argentina. Lionel Messi picks it up. Lionel Messi trying to take on his man there, but leaves it for Paredes then to Julian Alvarez. He has come back from his center forward role to Tagliafico now. Tagliafico back to Enzo Fernandez. Fernandez to Paredes now. Paredes finds Julian Alvarez again. Alvarez on the edge of the box. Back to Lionel Messi. Messi. Finds Enzo Fernandez. Leaves it for Messi in the box. Messi looking for the run of Tagliafico. And Tagliafico is unable to get a good boot on that. And it goes out for a goal kick to Egypt. Well, just 10 seconds to the end of the first half. 10 seconds to the end of the 5 minutes that was added on. And the referee is telling Chaubert to hurry with that play. Apparently, he was taken for an offside on Tagliafico. So, it was a free kick for Argentina now. It looks like Egypt is looking to make a very quick substitution.
1: Asho looks very discomfort.
0: Mama Show is feeling unwell, but he just might. He has asked for. Mama Show has asked for him to be substituted. Probably have picked up a hamstring injury there. There's not much he can do about it. A few minutes to the end of the first half now. Let's see if he can hold on. Egypt have got the ball now. Egypt. And, could tell that Amama Show is in some really bad pain. He's in some bad pain. There's a throw-in to Argentina. I was quickly looking for the run of McAllister, but Chaubert came out to claim that. And it's the end of the first half. It's the end of the first half. And it is Egypt who are leading by a goal to nil. And it has been an incredible display by Chaubert, the showboy.
1: Chaubert, absolutely deserving first half from that man. Making sure that the goalposts and the whole stadium feels his presence. The Chaubert show, as we call it, tonight in studio. Chaubert denying Messi of that penalty and then eventually making some crucial saves to make sure that Egypt keep themselves in the game. 1-0 against Argentina. Absolutely deserving and some well display of football from the Egyptians. They are really organized, disciplined. Their defensive structure have frustrated Argentina. Messi struggling to find his foot and vision, and that has been the problem for tonight. Second half is coming up, and we are likely to see an upset. If you ask me, maybe Messi could perform a magic or something.
0: Well, let's see if Messi has got any magic for us. But for now, his side is losing by a goal to nil to Egypt. And we're going to be back shortly for the second half. And let's see for how long Egypt can hold. And the best part of this is that Egypt are not necessarily sitting deep. They are attacking when they can, defending when they can. Their approach to this game has been spot on. Very spot on. They haven't gone into this game fearing the Argentines and sitting deep the entire duration of the game. They want to play the ball, and when they've got the ball, you could tell there is clarity about how they want to approach the game. Using their wings, using the midfield, trying to find Mohamed Salah and the likes. And that is how they got the goal. That is how you play at the World Cup, especially in the knockout phase of the competition. And they've done that really well so far. Munchy chocolate chip cookies. You know that moment when you're trying to impress but you don't know what to say? Then just relax. Just share a pack of Manchi chocolate chip cookies. The rich chocolatey crunch does the talking for you. Whether it's break time at school, chilling with friends, or that special someone walking beside you, Manchi makes every moment feel easy and natural. 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And Betano says, sign up today on Betano if you're 18 and above, created your account, and make your first deposit and stand a chance to get up to 2,000 Ghana Cedis World Cup bonus when you make your first deposit. 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It's Egypt 1, Argentina 0.

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1: Ah, my little ones, gather around. Once upon a time in the heart of Accra, a man in his fancy car sought directions. But oh, the Ghanaian way.
2: Hello, bro. Good afternoon. Can you please show me where the Presby Church is?
3: Go straight. 10 left at the big mango tree with the broken branches with most of the mangoes falling. Ask there. Anybody will show you.
1: And when the Black Stars take to the field, every Ghanaian becomes a coach. Ah, the sacred cue for our beloved Gobe. As you wait patiently, rehearsing the perfect vibes. These, my dear ones, are some few moments that make our Ghana truly special. 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Special moments are worth celebrating with lily rice. Lily rice, ye nimuno free titi. This advert is FDA approved.
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0: And his second half has begun now, with Argentina looking to find the equalizer. 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Betano says, believe it makes it real. The odds are rising fast. The odds are rising really high for Argentina right now on Betano. Can they make a comeback win in this game? Will Messi make amends for the penalty he missed in the first half? So many questions to be answered today. And the point is that what makes this even difficult is Argentina have never won a World Cup match where they have trailed at halftime. They've drawn one and lost nine of them. History is not on their side, Walter.
1: History is obviously not on Argentina's side. The first time a team won it, the last time a team won the World Cup and then went back to the final was when France did it in 2018 and then in 2022 in Qatar. Now Argentina will be hoping to do similar thing, but as the all stands now, it doesn't look to favor them. Egypt will be coming up from the coming back from the halftime break. Obviously, I'm going to make sure that they hold on to their guard, defend their post very well.
0: And it's Argentina, Lionel Messi on the other box, leaves it forward. He got it pop straight into the arms of Showboy.
1: I was about to mention his name, and Showboy just gave us a show.
0: Showboy, the Showboy. He is manning the post gallantly for Egypt.
1: That was very unnecessary from Julian Alvarez.
0: And Julian Alvarez, not very impressed with the display of Showboy. And he appears to have infringed him. The referee calling for a foul to Egypt in their own box. It's another rough tackle, this time on Hassan by Tagliafico.
1: The frustration keeps setting in for Argentina. They need to be focused and hold on to their guard, else Egypt are going to keep on frustrating them. And Lionel Messi, I believe, is very experienced enough to tell his boys to calm down and play their very best, else it might just not turn out as they want.
0: Well, let's see how this will work out. Imam Ashu has indeed been taken off, and Fathi is the one who has joined the action for Egypt. The last time Argentina trailed at halftime in the World Cup was against Germany in 2010. And it is Argentina. Lionel Messi now in the box. Lionel Messi threw in the box and brilliant defended. Brilliant defended. As Messi is unable to bring that ball under control, it goes out for a goal kick to Egypt.
1: A great pass there to locate Lionel Messi. But his old and his legs went off too fast. Too fast to get a ball, like just like Cristiano Ronaldo.
0: Walter said Messi is old and his feet are not fast enough like Cristiano Ronaldo. His feet are not fast enough, but he has scored 7 so far in this tournament, breaking all sorts of records. Oh my goodness. And for Showboy, it's worth mentioning that this is actually the second penalty he saved in this tournament. At Argentina now, Molina finds Rodrigo de Paul. Back to Molina. Molina now to Romero. Romero for Argentina. Romero on the ball now for Argentina. He's looking for space. He's looking for space. And Tagliafico now. Enzo Fernandez. Argentina playing the ball in Egypt's half. And Egypt sitting very deep. Lionel Messi out now to Rodrigo de Paul. Good one into the box. And Egypt will intercept. Salah to Hassan. Hassan. Trying to take on Lisandro Martinez. Hassan. He's got 3 Argentines on him. And he's able to win a throw-in. Brilliant play there by Hassan.
1: Hassan, quite a stylish player. You see him in the Spanish La Liga for Real Oviedo. Despite his team getting relegated, Hassan was a lively figure to watch for Real Oviedo. very dangling.
0: And the statistics keep coming in. This is Messi's fourth penalty he's missed at the World Cup. And without miss, he now ranks as the player to have missed the most penalties in World Cup history.
1: Those misses could obviously add up to a someone's tally to take him much further to the top scorers in the World Cup history.
0: Yeah.
1: But Lionel Messi seems to have accumulated much and a lot of misses.
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0: Yeah, four penalties is missed in the World Cup, and it is the most in the history of the World Cup. And the only other player to have missed more penalties is Asamoah Gyan, who has got two misses. Yeah, four penalties is missed in the World Cup,

0: Yeah, four penalties he's missed in the World Cup. And it is the most in the history of the World Cup. And the only other player to have missed more penalties is Asamoah Gyan, who has got two misses in the history of the World Cup. With one of them being that famous penalty miss against Uruguay in 2010. It's Argentina now in the box. But Egypt defending brilliantly. Tagliafico, McAllister now. Then Enzo Fernandez in the box. Back to McAllister. McAllister finds Lionel Messi. Leaves it for Paredes. And Salah stole the ball off Paredes. But the referee says it's a foul. And Salah is actually on his knees, begging that he did nothing wrong, because he just can't believe that was a foul. He can't believe that was a foul. It's a free kick opportunity now to Argentina, and Lionel Messi is behind that. Lionel Messi to fake the free kick for Argentina. He's going to put one into the box for the heads there, and Schobert comes out, punches it out. Lisandro Martinez will pick it up again for Argentina. Depor to Paredes now. Paredes, he's got space in front of him. Shoots! And it's over the bar. Really, really good strike there by Paredes. Schobert also rising high to try and palm it away. But couldn't get to it. And it went over the bar. Brilliant strike by Paredes.
1: Great effort from Paredes, but then that was nowhere near tempting for Schobert. Schobert's positioning was far, far, far away from the ball.
0: Egypt now on the ball. Hassan on the left side of the midfield. Hassan finds support in midfield. Karim Hafez now out wide to the left side of the attack. He's unable to bring it under control, and Argentina will pick it up now. Egypt are struggling to keep possession. And it's something they obviously need to work on. They need to keep the ball as much as they can. McAllister was trying to launch an attack for Argentina, and the referee just came in between there and the ball. And play had to pause for a while and has now resumed. Argentina looking for the equalizer. 53 minutes played. Azar number one. Looking for paint to paint your property. It's got to be Azar. Azar. Tagliafico on the left side there. Cross into the box. It's clear. Lionel Messi will pick it up on the edge of the box. Lionel Messi. Messi struggling to do what he often did with ease when he was younger. Messi struggling to take on players. It's something you never thought you would see.
1: Yeah, quite astonishing. I mean, and we have to give credit to the Egyptian players. Messi is old, and you wouldn't expect an old man like him, albeit he's aging like fine wine, scoring seven goals.
0: He's aging like fine wine. Why is he not doing
1: scoring seven goals in the World Cup? It's not, doesn't come.
0: Yeah, easy. I mean, yeah, massive credit to him. Massive
1: but
0: credit.
1: But we've got to acknowledge that Messi is not the Messi we knew.
0: Yeah. Yeah, so you pardon
1: back.
0: Him when he's unable to do some
1: things.
0: Of the things that you were used to for a long time. McAllister now. McAllister for Argentina. Leaves it for Paredes. Paredes drives into midfield. Finds Enzo Fernandez. Fernandez to Messi. Messi can't find the space. Is brought down. Referee says it's a foul. There's a foul on the right side of the attack. Messi seems to have got in a cut on his lip, and you could see, yeah.
1: Argentina now are looking forward to use Messi as a decoy, one to attract the Egyptian players from their pool.
0: As a
1: create spaces for them.
0: There's a free kick opportunity now to Argentina on the right side of the attack. Messi to put a good ball into the box now. Messi passes it short to Rodrigo De Paul. De Paul on the edge of the box. Now to Enzo Fernandez. Fernandez goes back. And Paredes picks it up now. And I'm sure that wasn't the intended plan. But Argentina have still got the ball. They couldn't make anything out of

0: A free kick opportunity. But they still got the ball in Egypt's half. Paredes. Messi on the edge of the box. Messi takes on one, but is unable to do the second one. And Egypt will pick it up. Boots one deep into Argentina half to nobody in particular. Anywhere will do for now. And there's a long ball there looking for the run of Tagliafico. Tagliafico is able to head it back and play it. That was Julian Alvarez. Was looking for McAllister. Yeah, Tagliafico making some very good overlapping runs there. Chauvin now looking for Mohamed Salah. Egypt is struggling to keep the ball in the second half. They are doing a lot of defending now. Really, really struggling to play as much as we saw of them in the first half. And they are just being smart about it, isn't it?
1: Yeah, I mean, Chauvin, not only is he good with the gloves, but also good with the feet. What an astounding goalkeeper he is at the moment for Egypt.
0: And Chauvin plies his trade in the Egyptian league. And plays for Al Ahly there. It's been a brilliant player. And it's Argentina still searching for that equalizer. Lisandro Martinez now. Martinez got the ball for Argentina on the left side of the attack. Martinez looking to beat two Egyptian players. He's asking for a foul. Referee says no foul. Hassan would drive forward for Egypt. Hassan. He's still got space in front of him. Hassan. Brilliant run by Hassan. Mohamed Salah now. Salah. What a cross. Pass. Egypt have scored a second goal. Egypt have scored. Egypt with a brilliant counter-attacking football. They have scored a second goal 58 minutes into the game, and Argentina is down by 2-0. What a play by Egypt. What a performance by Egypt. My goodness, what a game we are witnessing. Credit to Hussein Hassan. He picked the ball in his own half. Continue running deep into midfield, found Mohamed Salah, and Salah with great composure, a through ball, and my goodness, oh Zico, what a brilliant finish in the box, and the Egyptian fans are going gaga in the stands. What a performance by Egypt against Argentina. 58 minutes played, they are leading by 2-0, and until anything changes, the reigning champions will be going home. My goodness, Egypt making Africa proud, but there's a VAR check. What is happening, Walter?
1: That doesn't look like a foul on Lisandro Martinez. I mean, Hassan's run is absolutely fantastic. Hassan with that brilliant run, beautiful. I mean, the way he glided through the Argentine defense was pretty.
0: Hassan is such a brilliant player. I mean, but that VAR is looking at a foul in the build-up.
1: This should never be a foul, if you ask me. Because
0: where is the foul? Oh, there was.
1: No. It doesn't look like a foul for me. Because Lisandro obviously.
0: It looks like
1: the ball. If the ball is ruled out of foul for a foul,
0: the referee appears. He's going to cancel the goal. The referee has cancelled the goal and taken a free kick for Argentina.
1: VAR just took
0: says
1: out.
0: It's a foul on Lisandro Martinez.
1: The VAR just took out.
0: Lisandro Martinez in that attacking position lost the ball brilliantly. But when he lost the ball, that is a step on Lisandro Martinez's feet by Marwin Atia. The VAR has called the referee back to look at. And my goodness, you can understand the frustration that the Egyptians are in at the moment. And the goal has been cancelled.
1: VAR just denied us a goal.
0: And my goodness, many deem that to be an unfair decision by VAR. But this is football, and we've got to move on.
1: Yeah, this is football.
0: We've got to move on. 60 minutes played, and it's still 1-0. Free kick opportunity to Argentina. Quickly take it into the box. It's headed up.
2: and it's a corner kick now to Argentina. That foul, my goodness. The referee saw it, waved play on, but VAR said he needs to take a second look at it. He did, and he said, well, it should be a foul. Corner kick quickly taken into the box is cleared there by the Egyptians. Another cross into the box is cleared again by the Egyptians. And Argentina will get a throw in now. The Egyptians will feel let down.
1: Yeah.
2: These are some of the fouls the referees allow. Let's play on. Yeah. Let's move on.
1: I mean, we've seen it in the tournament so far. I mean, some of these fouls tend to disrupt the beauty of the game.
2: Egypt will just denied us
1: a beautiful goal from Zico. Run, that pass from Salah to locate Zico was so beautiful to watch and suiting to the eye. If you're a listener, it's going to suit your ears as well.
2: Anyway, game on. 61 minutes played. Argentina have been rescued by the VAR. They've been rescued by the VAR. And Egypt have got another opportunity now. Mohamed Salah on the attack for Egypt. Leaps it for Hassan. And at the moment, the Argentines would have taken notice of him. And the moment he picked the ball, three Argentine players were surrounding him.
1: What a fantastic player he is. You watch him in the Spanish La Liga for Real Oviedo. Hassan has always had that in him.
2: And I'm seeing comments. Some wondering why VAR never intervened when Messi made that tackle on the Algerian player where he deserved a red card. But here they are making an intervention. Well, VAR can choose to do what they want to do and you cannot do anything about it. Nobody can ask them any question. Someone said Trump can ask them question. My goodness. The Egyptians will feel let down big time. But they've got to move on. Brilliant play there by Egypt. Brilliant play. They've got an opportunity now. And I was looking for the run of Zico. Egypt. Lisandro Martinez now for Argentina. Lisandro Martinez for Argentina. The African fans are not happy about that VAR intervention at all. But that's what I said. You can't do anything about it. Put in your focus. McAllister is brought down. Referee says play on. Referee is allowing the fouls now to go.
1: Hassan, what a player he is.
2: What a player indeed. Mohamed Salah loses the ball there to Lisandro Martinez.
1: Great fight from Mohamed Salah. Battling it out with Lisandro Martinez.
2: For the Egyptians, this can do two things for them. Inspire them to keep going. And also, but it is Enzo Fernandez on the left side of the attack. Lionel Messi picks it up for Argentina now. Lionel Messi, Paredes to Rodrigo de Paul. Back to Paredes. Paredes goes to Romero now. Romero on the ball for Argentina. Paredes plays his ball now in the Argentine League for Boca Juniors. Paredes to Lisandro Martinez now. Cross into the box. Looking for the head of Julian Alvarez and it's cleared by the Egyptians. Only as far as Rodrigo de Paul on the right side of the attack. De Paul to Romero. Romero drives forward to Messi now. Messi on the edge of the box. He's got three Egyptian players on him. Finally recovers and finds Lisandro Martinez. Martinez now to Tagliafico. Back to Martinez. Martinez then to Tagliafico again. Tagliafico go all the way back to his goalkeeper Martinez. Martinez will boot one deep into the Egyptian half and they will defend that brilliantly and is out for a goal kick to Egypt.
1: The Egyptians have recognized that they don't need to play diplomats. They don't need to play any diplomatic game here. They need to be aggressive just like the Argentines and they are doing that perfectly. And it's paying out really well for them. The Egyptian coach looks very, very happy. But not happy with that goal being ruled out as a foul.
2: But Argentina have got the ball now. Rodrigo de Paul to Paredes. Paredes now goes out wide, finds Molino. Molino back to Paredes. Then De Paul for Argentina. Messi now. Messi. 1-2 with McAllister. McAllister finds Rodrigo de Paul. De Paul long ball into the box, looking for the run off Molina. And it's a brilliant defending there by Zico. It's a corner kick to Argentina now.
1: You've got to love the level of awareness from this Egyptian side. Chaubert, very, very alert on his ball. He's not allowing the Argentines to have any chance. Scaloni looks very, very distressed on the touchline and he's made some few changes.
2: Quick substitutions now for Argentina. Gonzalez is coming on for Tagliafico. And Rodrigo de Paul is also coming off. And it is Martinez. Martinez, the Inter Milan captain, he has now joined the action. Argentina, 66 minutes play. They've got another corner now. Another corner to Argentina. Sitting on the edge. Corner quickly taken by Lionel Messi. And it's cleared there by Egyptians. Mohamed Salah, Salah, Salah, Salah. He's got 2-on-3 now. Salah, Salah, can he hold on? Salah, fine supporting Hassan. Hassan now. Hassan on the edge of the box. Hassan drives one. Hassan passes one. Oh!
3: What a player.
0: What a performance by Egypt.
3: Hassan.
0: They have restored their lead. They have restored their lead.
3: Messi.
0: Lionel Messi is adjusting his captain number. The captain number is not the reason why he scored the second goal, my brother.
1: The sequence in which he scored that disallowed goal is looks very similar to this goal. Because
0: Mohamed Salah
1: picks up the ball, glides through the defense, and then leaves it up to Hassan. And Hassan, with his brilliance, dribbles, and then he finds Zico, who was coming from behind the Argentine goal. And then that was a beautiful finish from Zico.
0: Brilliant play there by Egypt. Mohamed Salah picked the ball in his own half. Drove really, really well. Kept his composure. Found Hassan. And Hassan in the box. You can always trust him to find the right pass. But my word, Zico. Zico, Zico, Zico, Zico. Zico was at the right place at the right time. And he tucked in the back of the net. He's telling the Argentine fans. And of course, VAR, I've got a goal in this game. And you can't deny me. My name is Zico. And Zico has happened to Argentina.
1: I mean,
0: my goodness, what a game.
1: The Egyptians have just perfected their counter-attacking play. And you just watch them and then you marvel at the manner in which they carry out their ball and then eventually find it at the back of the net. And it's so beautiful to see. You look the first ball and then the second
0: ball. But Argentina have got an opportunity now, trying to pull one back. Argentina, Lisandro Martinez picks it up for Argentina now. Martinez with the ball now. Martinez finds Romero now. Messi falls down, can't stay on his feet. Messi really much in deep frustration now. Messi. Depot now finds Molina. Molina puts one into the box and it's cleared by Egypt. Shot there by Lisandro Martinez, nobody in particular, and it's out for a throw into Argentina.
1: The Egyptians have just found a strategy and a map to make sure that Messi is isolated from this very fixture, which is why the Argentines have not been able to really find their chances against Egypt.
2: Argentina have got the ball now and it's cleared there by Egypt. It's cleared by Egypt. It is 70 minutes played. You wonder when the referee will go for hydration break. The Argentines definitely will need the hydration break at the moment. Hassan has been brilliant for Egypt today. He has been brilliant for Egypt. He looks to be down injured. And it was a late tackle on him there by Gonzalez. And finally, we'll have the hydration break. 70 minutes played. And it's Egypt who are playing in the knock round of 16 phase of this competition for the very first time in over 90 years. And they are... I wanted to say destroying Argentina, but it's okay.
1: Egypt marching to the next phase of the World Cup. And absolutely deserving 2-0 against Argentina. And that's something you can't describe. Argentina, the reigning champions, not being able to find themselves in this very fixture tells you the kind of team and the football in which Argentina, Egypt is playing tonight. Mohamed Salah orchestrating that play, finding Hassan, who eventually located Zico with a beautiful finish to give Argentina, to give Egypt, sorry, that lead. Great, great and massive credit to Chaubert as well, who also gave us a show in the first half.
2: Yeah, and one of the things I noticed is that when Egypt's second goal was cancelled, the first one, when it was cancelled, you could see Chaubert telling the boys, come on, come on, let's keep going, let's keep going.
1: Yeah, you've got this.
2: Yeah, you've got this. And here they are, leading 2-0 against Argentina. Brilliant counter-attacking football from Egypt. And they've gotten better as the competition progresses. Oh, what a performance in the first half.
1: Egypt's performance tonight just goes to tell you that Africa as a continent and Egypt as a team knows and have a plan against Argentina. I mean, the myth that African teams just play anyhow comes to bed tonight, because Egypt's performance tells you that, look, these guys know what they're doing.
2: Yeah.
1: Messi being isolated and Argentina are nowhere to be found.
2: And I'm just reading a comment somewhere saying that if Scolani want to win this game, it's time to bring off Lionel Messi. Are you sure about that?
1: Scaloni, I'm not sure Scaloni is going to do that. Messi is Messi.
2: And as I said earlier, that every time Argentina have gone into the first half trailing, they have lost 9 of those games and drawn 1. They have never won a game in the World Cup in which they've gone into the first half trailing. And to add more to the misery is the fact that Lionel Messi missed a penalty. He had the opportunity to put them level in the first half, but missed it. And here they are, losing by 2-0. Well, Hassan is unable to continue, but he has done really well. Trezeguet will take his place now. Argentina, McAllister, and it's blocked. It's blocked. Cristiano Romero now picks it up for Argentina. Paredes to Lisandro Martinez. They've got just about 17 minutes to get back in this game. 17 minutes to get back into this game. Can they do it? Can they do it? Egypt with a brilliant performance this evening. Wherever you're listening to us from, you probably heard all the celebration in the studio when Egypt scored their second goal. And they've got a long way to go now. Hopefully they don't repeat what Senegal did against Belgium. But let's see. Argentina, good ball there into the box to nobody in particular. It falls now to Gonzalez. Gonzalez plays it again into the box. And it's a flick there by Martinez, and it goes out for a goal kick to Egypt. Molina has also been taken off, and Montiel has taken the place of Molina. But Chaubert appears to be frustrating the Argentines as he's taking his time to effect the goal kick. So Trezeguet has taken the place of Hossein Hassan. And interestingly, this is only the second substitution for Egypt. And both of them have been forced substitution, with Emma Mashu picking up the injury in the first half and failing to return for the second half. And Hassan Hussein has also picked up an injury, and he's been forced to withdraw from the game, with Trezeguet taking his place now. 75 minutes play. Lionel Messi on the ball for Argentina now. Lionel Messi, he has struggled in this game. Messi really, really struggled in this game. It's a good ball there to find Julian Alvarez across the post. Brilliant clearance there from the far post. But referee says Julian Alvarez was offside. It's a really good work ball. Enzo Fernandez finding Julian Alvarez, who cut it back. And Trezeguet was the one retreating there. And the Egyptians with a very, very historic lead at the moment against the reigning champions, Argentina. Lautaro Martinez are all on the field looking to get, and it's Egypt now, Mohamed Salah. Egypt still got the ball now in midfield. Can they find a third goal? Can they find a third goal to put this game to bed? Can they find a third goal to put this game to bed? Mohamed Hani now. Mohamed Hani to Salah. Salah back to Hani. Now, Egypt have got space. Got space. And Egypt, Trezeguet is in the box. He's looking for support. Trezeguet. Trezeguet shoots. He should be passing there. Yeah, Trezeguet should be cutting him back.
1: Trezeguet chose to be selfish.
2: He's getting greedy. Well, Diego Simeone is in the VIP stands. The camera panned to him and decided to walk away.
1: Not happy at the sight he's seeing.
2: Messi, McAllister now. McAllister to Julian Alvarez. Alvarez finds Montiel now. Montiel. Back to Messi. Messi then to McAllister. Messi again. Messi trying to play the 1-2 there, but the players, his teammate, are not exactly in his rhythm. McAllister goes out wide to Montiel on the right side of the attack. Montiel to McAllister on the edge of the box. McAllister cross into the box there to Julian Alvarez. Messi there, but is blocked by the Egyptians. 77 minutes away, 13 more minutes to go. Lisandro Martinez, left side of the attack. Martinez puts one into the box and is cleared away. It's cleared by Trezeguet and is out for a corner kick to Argentina. Corner kick to Argentina. Scaloni is a very worried man. Scaloni is a very worried man at the moment. Corner kick to Argentina, quickly taken by Messi, and is cleared by the Egyptians again. But goes back to Messi. Messi with another cross and is blocked again after a throw-in to Argentina. Yesterday, Lionel Messi, Cristiano Ronaldo, exited the tournament in tears. And there are those who are waiting to see how Messi will exit if things remain the same. It's Argentina, Romero! Cristiano Ronaldo has pulled one back for Argentina. Cristiano Ronaldo has pulled one back for Argentina. 78 minutes late. 78 minutes late. And they're asking for an offside. They're asking for a review. It looks very tight, but it looks to be onside. Very much look to be onside. It's really tight. Schobert really got his hand to it, but there was so much power in that header. And he simply could not keep it out. And the Argentine fans are finding some hope again. They are finding some hope again. It is 10 minutes to go. Zico has been taken off. And strangely, Hossam has brought on Mamouche. You wonder why, with 10 minutes to go, he wouldn't bring on more defenders to pack the bus. Argentina now. Martinez, Messi, and Egypt says anywhere will do, but only as far as Montiel. My goodness, Egypt are playing haram football now. They are playing classic haram football now. Anywhere will do, throw in, corner kick, anywhere will do. Can they hold on? 10 more minutes to go. This is definitely not how you want to end the game as an Egyptian fan. You do not want to end the game this way. Both sides, whether the Argentines or the Egyptians, all of them are sitting on tenterhooks at the moment. Argentina, they have pulled one back. Cristiano Romero, Lionel Messi with the assist. Romero now. Romero to Enzo Fernandez. Fernandez to Paredes. Then Messi. McAllister. Back to Messi. Messi on the right side of the attack. Messi tries to take on his man. He's in the box, loses possession, and McAllister picks it up again, and it's a corner kick to Argentina. Corner kick to Argentina, and the Argentine fans can hope again. They can hope again. They can hope again. Oh, will this be another historic comeback win for Argentina? Corner quickly taken. Schober clears it. Schober punches it away. And Argentina will build again. Messi's got space in front of him. In the box. Messi. My goodness. Messi is such a troublesome player, even at the age of 39. Was looking for Lautaro Martinez. But what great defending by the Egyptians. And Martinez, not much space was given to him to get that header on target. And Messi has been left on the pitch wondering what could have been. The Argentine fans are praying. Not too sure who they are praying to, but they definitely look like they are praying. It is eight more minutes to go. Senegal lost their 2-0 lead just around this moment. Can the Egyptians hold on? Where are the mummies of Egypt? The pyramids of Egypt need to be built in this defensive shape. Messi with a cross into the box. Argentina, Messi has equalized for Argentina.
3: Oh, Africa.
2: Messi has equalized for Argentina. And Argentina have equalized. They have scored 2 goals in 4 minutes. Argentina have scored 2 goals in 4 minutes. Hey. In Africa, you're bad, eh?
1: Egypt have just shot themselves in the foot.
2: Messi, what a brilliant strike in the box. And he has gotten the equalizer for Argentina. Lionel Messi, when it matters the most, has risen to the occasion for Argentina. Brilliant strike. Mustafa Schober got his hand to the ball, but yet again the strike was so powerful it came off the roof of the post. Brilliant strike there. Schober got his hands to it, but yet again the strike had so much power he could not prevent it from ending in the back of the net. And this definitely will be one of the very special goals for Messi as he wraps up his international career. Diego Simeone and the rest of the Argentine fans in the VIP section are just jumping around like little kids. Oh my goodness. And I'm going to make a
1: Argentina.
2: I was just talking about how African teams often suffer at this stage of the game. Maybe I was the one who jinxed it. But let's see. It's still game on. I was wondering why Hossam, you are leading 2-0, and you were bringing on Omar Mamouche. Bring in more defenders. Walter, you should be saying this. Say these things. Why are you a Messi fan?
1: Messi is a Messi fan.
2: He's happy. My co-commentator is happy. Which what Argentina is doing at the moment.
1: Egypt just left themselves. I mean, they should have held themselves really, really tight at the back of defense. But I mean, Schober obviously did majority of the work, and then the defense came into the party. But they needed to recognize that Messi was a huge threat, and allowing him any ball or dead
2: and
1: balls
2: my goodness.
1: Would be a problem. And it just fell onto his feet.
2: Cristiano Romero was inches away from being offside. Inches away from being onside, offside. But he stayed on. Egypt. Can they fight back? Can they fight back? Can they fight back? Can they fight back? 86 minutes played is 2-2. And I can imagine what is on the lips of most people, most Africans right now. They will be asking, why Africa? Why always African teams? It is what it is. This is football. This is football. It's Egypt. Not over until it is over.
1: Yes. Egypt, after going up 2-0, needed to put up that dark arts they've been putting up in the AFCON. But they chose to, play gently with the Argentines, who obviously were wounded lions.
2: If someone tells you that, as at the 87th minute, you'll be seeing 2-2 on the clock, you wouldn't believe it, because 79 minutes, it was 2-0 against Argentina. Now, maybe this is why they are the reigning champions of the world and looking forward to retaining the title. You come from the dead and show what you are capable of doing.
1: You can just tell from the way they approach the game.
2: Scaloni has masterminded this.
1: Yeah.
2: He has masterminded this comeback for Argentina with a substitution. Montiel, Lautaro Martinez, all of them joining the fray to help Lionel Messi in this. So it's 7 goals now for Lionel Messi, 8 in this competition. 87 minutes played. Argentina 2, Egypt 2. Argentina 2, Egypt 2. 4 goals scored in this game. There's a throw-in now to Egypt. Throw-in to Egypt. Montiel unable to bring that ball under control. And Argentina have won themselves a free kick. Just on the right side of the attack. And Lautaro Martinez is not a very happy man. But for Messi and Argentina, they are looking to finish this game off within 90 minutes. Without needing to go into extra time. But what a comeback victory it will be for Argentina if they are able to win this one. Messi with 8 goals now. Leading the goal kick. Good ball into the box. And what a save by Schobert. Really, really good save there. Argentina looked like they were scoring the third one. But Schobert with a brilliant save to keep Egypt in the game. Argentina still got the ball now. McAllister to Messi. Messi goes all the way. Back to Romero now. Romero to Lisandro Martinez. Martinez now to Martinez, the goalkeeper, who boots a long one deep into the Egyptian half. And Julian Alvarez will pick it up for Argentina now. Julian Alvarez was trying to thread it into the pass of Martinez. Julian Alvarez picks it again, loses possession, but Montiel picks it up again. Back to Julian Alvarez. Alvarez on the right side of the attack. Julian Alvarez now. Back to Montiel. Montiel to Messi. Messi looking for the run of Lautaro Martinez, is unable to do it. And Egypt will pick it up now. Egypt. Oh. It's 3-1. Egypt. Umar Mamouche. Poor. Really poor pass there by Umar Mamouche.
1: You could just sense danger whenever Egypt on the counter. Umar Mamouche.
2: Poor pass there by Umar Mamouche. Egypt had 3-on-2. Mamouche simply had to release the ball to Trezeguet. And he failed to do that. Oh my goodness. What a missed opportunity for Egypt. They could have buried the game. It is 7 minutes now that I've been added on. The players looked very tired, all of them looking to catch a breath. Oh, end-to-end stuff.
1: Yeah, Egypt still have a chance to send
2: Omar Mamouche. Omar Mamouche. Hopefully this doesn't come to bite them. Honey now. Good ball into the box. Fell to Trezeguet. But Egypt have still got the ball. Egypt. Mamouche. To Trezeguet now. Then to back to Trezeguet. Find support in midfield. Now to Salah on the right side of the attack. Salah trying to take on his man, isn't able to do it. Goes down, and Argentina will pick it up now. Julian Alvarez with a recovery there. Long one looking for Lautaro Martinez. Martinez on the right side of the attack. Martinez puts one into the box, looking for Julian Alvarez. Is Enzo Fernandez? Enzo Fernandez. He has won it for Argentina. Enzo Fernandez has won it for Argentina. It's Argentina 3.
3: Wow.
2: Egypt 2. My word. Egypt have completely collapsed.
3: Oh.
2: Egypt have completely collapsed. 2 minutes into the 7 minutes of added time. And Argentina have scored. And Argentina asking, Egypt are actually asking for a review for a foul in the box. A foul in the box of Argentina. They are asking for a review for a foul in the box of Argentina. That's the incident there. And it looks like Omar Mamouche was tripped there. And Salah also looked like he was fouled in the box.
1: Yes, I mean,
2: Salah looked like he was fouled in the box.
1: It looks similar.
2: He was brought down by Lisandro Martinez.
1: Looks similar to the foul.
2: Very similar to the foul that Lisandro Martinez actually got.
1: Yes, looks very.
2: And everybody's wondering, will VAR look at it? But while everyone is wondering that, Enzo Fernandez with a brilliant header.
1: That's so lovely.
2: Brilliant header.
1: Lovely header from Enzo.
2: And Schober could do nothing about it. But if VAR want to be very objective, then I want to review that foul on Mohamed Salah.
1: Yeah.
2: Because it very much looks like a foul.
1: Looks very, very similar.
2: Yeah. But wouldn't be surprised if VAR doesn't look at it. You will not be surprised at all.
1: VAR may have it biases, but then this shouldn't be one. It's a must.
2: Looks like the storyline will be Argentina have secured a historic comeback win.
1: Yeah.
2: And the Egyptian technical bench is so upset. And one of their managers have been shown a red card. Schober has also been shown a yellow card for asking for a review of that foul on Mohamed Salah in the box of the Argentines. The replay has been shown, and it looks like there was contact on Mohamed Salah.
1: Yeah.
2: But VAR is not having none of it. VAR is having none of it. And Argentina's lead will stand. That's probably why sometimes people get really, really upset and raise questions about the fairness of the game. Because if anything is to go by, then that contact of Mohamed Salah is definitely a foul.
1: Yeah, it is a foul if you look at the similarity to that of what Lisandro Martinez got and eventually led to Egypt's goal being chopped up. If that goal had stood, it would have been a 3-3 scoreline we'll be seeing or witnessing tonight. But then it's a different story altogether. But in the World Cup this year, I mean, any team that takes the lead ends up losing. And it's
2: interesting. Yeah. But we've got just about 2 minutes to the end of the 7 minutes that I've been adding on now. And you can understand the anger of the Egyptians. You can absolutely understand the anger of the Egyptians, but they've got just about 2 minutes now to salvage their campaign, and it very much looked like they will not be able to salvage it. They will not be able to salvage it. The game is the game. And sometimes you simply can't get things being in your favor. If that foul on Lisandro Martinez was taken, resulting in the goal that Egypt scored being chucked off, you wonder why VAR was not interested at all on that tackle on Mohamed Salah leading to the goal that Argentina scored. Hamdi Fathi was also shown a yellow card. Lots of protests took place right after Argentina scored that goal. And my goodness. One more minute to the end of the game. Argentina have mounted a spirited comeback. What a performance there by Argentina. Enzo Fernandez, Lionel Messi, Cristiano Romero combining to help Argentina to score three goals in 13 minutes. Three goals actually in just about 11 minutes, when Egypt led by 2-0 for about 78 minutes. Argentina scored three in 11 minutes, and they look set to advance to the quarterfinals of this competition, waiting for the winner of Colombia and Switzerland. Referee has shown a yellow card. This time, for a foul on Lautaro Martinez, and is Atia.
1: Some questionable.
2: Marwan Atia. And of course, understandably, some of the decisions are very questionable. But the game of football is a very interesting one. There's still protest from the Egyptian bench. A red card has been shown already, and the coach, Hossam, been shown a yellow card. He's not a happy man. He's not a happy man at all. And if I was in his shoes, I completely would understand that. Hassan has been approached by the referee, and Hassan is still protesting why the foul on Mohamed Salah was not even reviewed.
1: Yeah, it should have.
2: Why it was not even reviewed.
1: Should have reviewed.
2: But the referee is saying, I am the final authority in this game. You cannot tell me what to do. I decide what happens. And it's the French referee, François Letexier. François Letexier. He says, I'm the one saying it. This is Messi night, and you cannot spoil it.
1: I disagree. Messi has put up a very good fight.
2: Oh, my goodness.
1: Capping it off with that brilliant goal.
2: Well, in any moment from now, the game is going to be over. Argentina with a historic comeback win on the verge of a historic comeback win. And for Egypt, they will be very disappointed and disgruntled altogether. As Enzo Fernandez now trying to hold possession, trying to run the clock down. And any moment from now, the referee will end the game. He will end the game. We've played about 10 minutes of added time. Egypt trying to find the equalizer. But Lautaro Martinez now. Martinez has got the ball for Argentina in Egypt's half. And Martinez is just playing around. He is playing around with the ball, doing all manner of legovers, taunting the Egyptians, and he wins a throw-in, just waiting for the whistle to go. Throw-in to Argentina. Betano says, believing makes it real. Azar paints number one. UMB Bank, proudly serving Ghana with speed since 1971-72. 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And it's all over. Argentina, what a historic comeback win. 3 goals in 11 minutes. And they have won it. They have won it. Egypt have crashed out. Painfully. Painfully. And that is all we have for you tonight. Coming up next is the quarterfinals. Big games to look forward to. But later tonight, Colombia and Switzerland will play. And the winner will face Argentina. My name is Rizak Musbada. 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And thank you very much for your company.

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0: Hello, everybody. Good evening. Welcome to News Tonight. From dead and buried to World Cup history, as Lionel Messi's Argentina pulled off one of the greatest comebacks the FIFA World Cup has ever seen after netting three late goals to qualify to the quarterfinals. More shortly.
1: Made by Lachin the first time. Lautaro sent it across.
2: Also tonight, diplomatic tensions between Ghana and South Africa appear to have reached a new high as Ghana indefinitely postpones a high-level bi-national commission meeting, citing state exigencies, even as South Africa insists it had already requested the meeting be rescheduled.
3: Given the outbreak of these attacks and all the issues that have arisen there, we send diplomatic communication to the South African government that we believe it is best to be fair, the best to answer such a time when these matters have been resolved.
2: Two governments, two competing accounts. So what's really happened? We have details.
0: Also tonight, over 6,000 persons disqualified in recent recruitment into security services after they tested positive for illicit drug use and showed symptoms of mental health issues.
4: And to shock you to know that over 6,000 people got disqualified only because they were on drugs or had mental issues.
0: More details as about 1,300 persons from recent recruitment process also tested positive for HIV.
5: And for HIV,
0: 1,300 persons from recent recruitment process also tested positive for HIV.

0: 1,300 persons from recent recruitment process also tested positive for HIV.
1: And for HIV, 1,300. How many people did you test it for to get these figures? Because that's scary.
2: Well, there were over 100,000.
0: In business,
3: total stock of non-performing loans grows up significantly to reach 21 billion Ghana cedis ending April this year.
0: The latest of these and many other stories are coming up shortly. You can be a part of this show by sending us a WhatsApp on 055-1111-997. My name is Kenneth Jesse.
4: My name is Gemma Apia.
0: Details shortly.

0: Welcome to the program. From dead and buried to World Cup history, as Argentina's Lionel Messi pulled off one of the greatest comebacks the FIFA World Cup has ever seen after netting three late goals to qualify to the quarterfinals. And Razak Musbah was behind the console giving us play-by-play analysis of the match that just went by. And Razak is still with me in the studio. Razak, time and again we've seen African teams falter when they're needed the most. What's your sincere analysis of this game?
1: Well, I think it was a special game by all standard from both sides. Egypt taking the lead there early in the first half, and it was Yasser Ibrahim who took the lead. Brilliant cross there into the box and managed the lead, and Egypt actually stayed in the game. The interesting fallout from the first half was the fact that Lionel Messi got an opportunity to equalize for Argentina and he missed it. It was actually saved by the goalkeeper there, Schubert. And in the second half, Egypt managed to get another goal, and there was a bit of a VAR intervention there which saw the goal being chalked off. But then Egypt increased the lead. Zico found in the back of the net. So as of the 78th minute, Egypt were leading by 2-0, and for some strange happenings for some sort, Cristiano Romero pulled one back for Argentina. Lionel Messi rose to the occasion, equalized for his side, and deep in another time, Enzo Fernandez managed to head home the winner for them. And you're just talking about African side. South Africa lost to Canada in under time of 90 minutes. And Ivory Coast, same, after the 86th minute, they conceded, ended up losing the round of 32 game. Senegal also were leading by 2-0 against Belgium. As at the 85th minute, Senegal were leading by 2-0, but again, Belgium managed to win that game 3-2. And Cape Verde, even themselves, when they played Argentina in the round of 32, they suffered similar fate. They were in the game hoping to take it to penalties, but Argentina managed to win it right at the end. So the African teams have struggled to stay in the game, to keep their lead, to keep the advantage they've got with few minutes at the end of the game. Not too sure why that is happening. Some attribute to fatigue, some attribute to experience, but I'm not too sure what can explain for that. Maybe fatigue will explain for it. Maybe the approach, that whatever they find themselves in that position, they decide to be a bit more defensive in the approach and not continue the very strategy that they kept throughout the game. And unfortunately, they lost, just like happened to Egypt today. So it's a very disappointing outcome for Egypt, but there are quite some controversy surrounding the game also because of that goal that was scored by Fernandez.
0: Very interesting. But let's briefly look at Argentina. They are touted as one of the favourites to win the tournament. But in the last two games, they've played African opposition. They've recorded the same scoreline, 3-2 against Cape Verde, 3-2 against Egypt. But they had to sweat for it. What do you make of their performance in the tournament so far?
1: I think it's just it speaks to the quality that we see at the World Cup. You cannot underestimate any team at all. Cape Verde came into this competition playing it for the very first time against the reigning champions, the round of 32. There are those who predicted that it was going to be a dominant performance by Argentina, but it had to go into extra time. Argentina had to win in an extra time. And for Argentina, it only shows that, look, they know how to win games, whether it will be

0: them having to go to penalties or them having to go into extra time, they know how to win it. And that's what they've shown. No wonder they are the reigning champions. Sometimes you get it a bit easy. Other times you have to fight for it. And yeah, I think that's what they have had to do. So at the end of the day, no one cares how you won it. All that's important is that you won the game and you've advanced to the next stage of the competition.
1: Oh, my God. Thank you very much, Musbao. I mean, Gemma was screaming on top of her voice when Egypt went up 2-0.
2: Yeah,
1: my goodness.
2: Really,
1: look at you now.
2: I was really rooting for Egypt because I wanted an African team to advance to the
1: Are you sure that's why you were rooting for Egypt?
2: To be very honest. To be very honest. But you see that third goal, Musbao, we saw the coach for Egypt actually contest that particular goal, was pushing the referee to look or to check with VAR. What really happened there?
0: So in the lead up to the goal, the third goal that Argentina scored, Mohamed Salah actually had the ball in the box of the Argentines and we had not gotten a clearer picture of what happened. He fell. It looks like he was stripped, but we could not get a clearer picture. So they ended up scoring. Then we saw the replay, and it appears that Lisandro Martinez, who actually won the ball off Mohamed Salah, initially did not make contact with the ball, actually tripped Mohamed Salah, and Salah lost the ball, and eventually Lisandro Martinez picked it up, located Lautaro Martinez, who crossed it into the box. So there was a certain call by the technical bench of the Egyptians for VAR to look at it, because we've seen VAR actually intervening when Egypt scored their second goal, which was later overruled, overturned, if you want to call it, because there was a foul on Lisandro Martinez in the build-up to the goal, brilliant goal that they scored. And so the referee went to check VAR, and then the goal was cancelled. And the Egyptians were hoping that this time round, VAR will actually give the referee an opportunity to look at that incident again and make a decision as to whether to keep the goal or to cancel it. But VAR did not intervene at all. And that's why they were frustrated. I think about three Egyptian players received a yellow card for protesting. One of their assistant coaches also got a red card for protesting. And the head coach also got a yellow card for protesting. And, of course, he's raised eyebrows as to why VAR did not intervene at all, especially if you consider how critical this goal was in determining the outcome of the game. You should give the referee an opportunity to look at the incident again. But it didn't happen. And
2: Was it fair? I mean, was it fair?
1: He can't tell.
0: I mean,
2: you watched the game. Well, was it fair?
0: Well, I think at the end of the day, it's because bottom line is that you want to give the referee an opportunity to review the incident and to decide whether he wants to take a foul or otherwise. That's what VAR does. VAR doesn't tell the referee, oh, is a foul or not. He says, look at this again. Video assistant review, all right? Okay. Look at it again and take a decision. But the referee didn't have that opportunity. And ordinarily, you think that the referee should be given that opportunity because of how critical and crucial this goal is in determining the outcome. But it didn't happen. And it's not the first time it hasn't happened in this competition. Right. Ghana got the penalty against England. VAR didn't intervene. The referee never got the chance to review it. And it just adds to the controversies that surround VAR and when it comes into play whenever some of these games happen. But at the end of the day, nothing is going to happen. I don't think Egypt have got a Donald Trump to make a call for them.
1: Razad Musbao, thank you very much.
3: Absolute thriller, this one. Here comes Mo Salah. They're desperately hoping for a moment of magic from him. Not this time. And Argentina could be away. Lautaro Martinez, red shirts, racing back as fast as they can! Oh my word! I've seen it all now! Enzo Fernandez for Argentina! Bedlam in Atlanta!
1: That's the goal that levelled the scores and Argentina went on to win. Let's bring you more stories this evening.
2: Away from sports, diplomatic tensions between Ghana and South Africa appear to have reached a new high as Ghana indefinitely postpones a high-level bi-national commission meeting, citing state exigencies, even as South Africa insists it had already requested the meeting be rescheduled. The meeting, expected to bring Presidents John Mahama and Cyril Ramaphosa together in Accra next month, has now become the latest casualty of a rapidly deteriorating diplomatic climate following weeks of xenophobic attacks against Ghanaians and other African migrants in South Africa.
1: The unrest has already forced the evacuation of about 1,000 Ghanaians, with hundreds more reportedly awaiting repatriations. tensions deepened further after reports that a Guinean national was killed during demonstrations on June 30th, a claim the South African government continues to deny. So what really happened behind the scenes and who first sought to postpone the meeting? We'll hear from Government Communications Minister Felix Kwachi Ofosu shortly. But first, my colleague Michael Ashale is joining us in the studio with details of the diplomatic cables between both countries. Michael, let's begin with what the official diplomatic communications say. What did Ghana say?
4: So, first of all, we'll take you through the Ghana's diplomatic cable, right? And it says that Ghana's diplomatic cable transmitted particularly, on the 6th of July 2026 reads that, quote, the Ministry of Foreign Affairs of the Republic of Ghana presents its compliments to the High Commissioner of the Republic of South Africa in Accra and has the honor to inform that due to state exigencies, it has been deemed appropriate to postpone the forthcoming session of the Ghana-South Africa Binational Commission, which was originally scheduled to take place in Accra, Ghana, from 4th to 7th August 2026. The ministry wishes to inform the esteemed High Commission that the session will be rescheduled to a mutually convenient date in due course. Kenneth, notably, Ghana's commission gives a reason for the postponement, citing what it describes as quote-unquote state exigencies. Now to the South Africa's diplomatic cable, also dated same date, 6th July 2026. It reads, the Department of International Relations and Cooperation of the Republic of South Africa presents its compliments to the High Commission of the Republic of Ghana and has the honor to refer to a note verbal dated 23rd April 2026 confirming the 4th to 7th August 2026 as date for the third session of the South Africa-Ghana Binational Commission to be held in Accra, Ghana. South Africa requests for the postponement of the BNC to a date to be mutually agreed through diplomatic channels. Now, unlike Ghana's note, South Africa's communication does not state a reason for requesting the postponement. Kenneth?
2: So it's also highly improbable that both countries transmitted the cables that same time. So what have we been checking with our sources of the presidency?
4: So the timing, I agree with you, however, raises questions. Both diplomatic notes are dated 6 July 2026 and both communicate a request to postpone the very same bilateral meeting. Diplomatically, it will be highly unusual for both governments to independently decide on the same day to request a postponement of the same engagement. Inevitably, one communication would have preceded the other.
2: So which country initiated the postponement, and was the second diplomatic note responding to the first?
4: So these are questions neither government has publicly addressed. The exchange also comes against the backdrop of growing diplomatic strain between Ghana and South Africa following the death of a Ghanaian national in South Africa and renewed concerns over xenophobic attacks against foreign nationals, issues that have dominated recent diplomatic engagement between the two countries. Our sources at Ghana's presidency tell us Ghana's diplomatic note was dispatched first, and that South Africa's subsequent communication was intended to avoid the perception that the postponement had been initiated solely by Ghana. We have not independently, though, verified that account, and South African authorities have not publicly commented on the sequence of the diplomatic exchanges. We have, however, sent emails to the spokespersons for the president, and we are yet to currently get a response from them. A minute ago, I actually checked my email before coming on air.
1: We can now listen to the Minister of Government Communications, Felix Kwachi Ofosu, who has been providing some clarity on the issue.
5: Let me indicate that this is a visit that had been planned well in advance of the outbreak of the recent xenophobic attacks. Indeed, it was slated to take place in early August. But given the outbreak of these attacks and all the issues that have arisen thereof, we sent diplomatic communication to the South African government that we believe it is best to defer the visit until such a time when these matters have been resolved and there's a relative calm, because we value the relationship we have with South Africa. The relationship stems from shared values, and it cuts across several sectors, from economic, political, to social relations. And therefore, any such visit should focus on these important matters that have a direct benefit for the peoples of both countries. And given the nature of the recent attacks, there's a likelihood for it to overshadow the very important things that would have to be discussed during such a visit. So we believe that when matters stall and the coast is clear and this xenophobic attack does not loom large over such discussions, it would then be appropriate to have such a visit take place. Let me indicate that some of the headlines that have come out have been a bit sensational. They do not exactly reflect the tone of the communication. So it is important that we put it on record.
6: Felix, if I understand you clearly, are you saying that this visit was actually planned before the reports of attacks on Ghanaians and other African migrants in South Africa?
5: Yes, it was.
6: All right. So how would you describe Ghana's current diplomatic relations with South Africa?
5: Oh, our relations remain cordial. As you've seen, we in Ghana have not done anything to mar the relationship. We have only had to take steps to protect our citizens from attack. And so we know that we made arrangements to bring a number of them back home. And arrangements are fairly ongoing. We don't think that our relations have been damaged. Of course, we have indicated our displeasure about what is happening in South Africa.
1: That's Government Communications Minister Felix Kwachi Ofosu there. Let's go into the telephone lines right now and speak to Nana Asafo JIA. He's the Deputy Ranking Member on Parliament's Foreign Affairs Committee. Welcome to the program. Two diplomatic cables, all claiming to have been released at the same time. Many are wondering who really, between the government of Ghana and South Africa, is being honest.
7: Thank you. Thank you very much. Let me say a good evening to yourself and on your listeners. I think I am getting some of this detail now. And from, I think, around the morning or midday, the impression I got was that the president of South Africa, Cyril Ramaphosa, had written the country Ghana, President John Dramani Mahama, for a state visit or a working visit. Came out. And the cables you are reading now are far apart, sincerely speaking. I do not know who within the corridors of government gave this indication. And then by this headline, because the headline for me is only seeking to satisfy a certain attempt to play to the gallery, but not dealing and handling with the real issues at hand. When you read or when you listen to your colleague who read the cables, it tells you clearly that we have a pre-arranged or agreed program between the two countries, which happens at least every year or twice every year. And because we feel that the tensions around this whole xenophobic attack, particularly the death of a Ghanaian, is high, we must, allow tempers to go down before some of these things happen. To speak now, I cannot independently verify whether or not it was South Africa that initiated that move or it was Ghana that initiated that move. But for me, allow me to speak, I do not know what intention or purpose we seek to achieve by heightening such a headline or promoting such a headline. I'm speaking at the back of my point that I've raised about it. Before I go there, let me place on record that I am one of the few people who have had a loud voice on this xenophobic attack. I have criticized South Africa. I have registered my displeasure. The New Patriotic Party, the minority in Parliament, have registered our displeasure. We have given the government some 5-pointed advice. I have come out to say and comment where the government had heeded to some of the advice we have given and all that. But I think that we must manage this whole social media trade well, which is important. Some of these headlines,
1: right,
7: some of these things are not helping the engagement. If you could recall, you would remember there was a huge social media banter between our foreign affairs minister, Honorable Samuel Okudzeto Ablakwa, and the foreign affairs minister of South Africa, Honorable Lemola, where they use words to describe each other, which I think that if I'm marking them on a diplomatic score, or mark them down, because that is not how they must engage diplomatically. But I do not want to blame anybody, but I only want to say that is not a proper avenue. I agree that it is not a proper timing for such engagement to happen.
1: Okay.
7: But what is the purpose of these heightened social media excitement or something that we want to do for the public to see that, Ghana, we're also fighting it, we're also showing our muscles and all that. Clearly, the tables you read is not saying so. And I don't know who is behind accepting social media aggravation of the whole issue.
1: Do you think that these back and forth between the two governments could sever ties between the two nations?
7: So I think that it will not, in the eyes of the public, serve both of us well. Like Felix said, we value the relationship between Ghana and South Africa. And I also want to place on record that even though I support the government evacuation of about 600 or a little more, about 600 Ghanaians back to Ghana, I want to also place on record that we have over 50,000 Ghanaians still in South Africa, which for me, the interest of the countries is for us to protect or to ensure the safety and the security of our citizens. South Africa, not those who are on social media, not those who are in Ghana,
1: okay,
7: but those who are in South Africa. They must be our priority. So every engagement will help for us to protect them, ensure their safety, ensure their security, is what the country must be aiming to. Not getting a social media impression, which might not
2: You clearly have some concerns about the way Ghana government is going about these diplomatic issues. But is there anything left of our relationship with South Africa, especially when a Ghanaian national has died and we still do not know who is saying what about the incident? South Africa has its own version. Ghana has its own version. Is there anything left to save regarding our relationship with South Africa?
7: Social media. You can't find a solution on social media. So please, I want to say that it is important that we manage the politicking on social media about this whole thing. And as condemned the South African leadership and government. For me, I think that Cyril Ramaphosa is not showing the kind of leadership he's supposed to show. In fact, when the much people visited him in his office, I didn't see a president that is showing leadership. A president that is telling the people that what you are doing is irresponsible. I didn't see a president that is really affected or worried about the image of his country in the global space or in the continental space. And I find a problem with that. I mean, how they have responded to the death of the Ghanaian young man, I have a problem with it. But my major issues here is how we go about it on social media, one, and two, how both parties are managing information. It is very, very important. And when you even look at the issue of our foreign minister and their foreign minister, you get worried when you are very much concerned about how we manage this relationship and protect our colleagues or counterparts still living in South Africa. It is important. Now, if the imagery they have created on social media
1: right.
7: between Rimola and Okudzeto is something to go by, how do you get a clarity? How do you get clarity on the death of the Ghanaian? Because it appears as though the two of them are not even seen eye to eye.
1: That's a question that will likely be answered another day. Thank you very much, Nana Asafo Ejaiye. He's the deputy ranking member on the Foreign Affairs Committee of Parliament. That brings us to business. George Wiafe is here with the very latest. George, what do you have for us?
8: Well, coming up in business, total value of non-performing loans for banks reach almost 21 billion Ghana cedis as the Bank of Ghana wants development remains a major concern for the industry. And insurance companies urge businesses to fast-track processing of claim requests to aid payment of flood-affected businesses on time. The business news on Newsnight is brought to you by MTN Business. 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
2: You're welcome back to Business on Newsnight. And the total value of loans that banks fear will go bad reached 21 billion Ghana cedis ending April this year. This was captured in the latest market data report released by the Bank of Ghana. We have details in this report.
3: This is the total value of loans that banks in the country have given out, but whose beneficiaries have failed to repay, raising concerns that the loans may not be recovered. Data from the Bank of Ghana, however, shows that the nearly 21 billion Ghana cedis stock of non-performing loans at the end of April this year represents a marginal decline compared with the almost 22 billion Ghana cedis recorded in 2025. The high level of non-performing loans has largely been linked to the inability of many private sector businesses to service their loan obligations on time. The central bank has rolled out new measures for the management of non-performing loans, which it believes will go a long way in addressing the problem. Despite the current stock of non-performing loans, the Bank of Ghana remains optimistic that the situation will not threaten the stability of the banking sector. There are, however, concerns that the high level of bad loans could affect banks' willingness and ability to extend new credit to businesses.
2: And that is the Business Desk Report. Let's still stay on the sector because total profits posted by all banks in the country also hit 4.6 billion Ghana cedis as at the end of April this year. This actually represents more than 7% growth over the 4.3 billion Ghana cedis recorded in the same period of 2025. Now, banking professionals are being urged to upgrade their skills as the financial services industry undergoes rapid transformation because of technology and the changing customer experience. Assistant Manager at Deloitte Assurance, Erica Dufa, said that the 2026 Banking Bootcamp has been designed to prepare banking professionals to manage the expected challenges ahead.
4: Deloitte Banking Bootcamp, it's actually one of the flagship programs that we organize for financial institutions, mainly banks. So what we intend to achieve in the future is that as we begin to connect, okay, bring all these industry professionals together, we'll be able to brainstorm, bring on ideas. How can we transform the industry? How can we collaborate together to bring out innovative ideas so that at the end of it, we'll be able to serve the customers better? At the end of it, we'll be able to meet the evolving regulatory expectations. We'll also be able to, you know, meet all the technological trends that are coming up, the AI and everything. We'll be able to serve the customers better. And then the banking industry can make a change.
2: Eric Duffer is an assistant manager at financial services firm Deloitte. Now, insurance companies have given the firm assurance that they would move quickly to honor all claims from businesses hit by the recent floods. Now, this follows accusations that most of these insurance companies often delay payment under the guise of carrying out investigations. Let's hear from Ernest Frimpont. He's the managing director of Bedrock Insurance.
5: Because immediately you report formally to the insurance company or whatever means that you use, they will quickly give you a claim form to be able to complete. And then, of course, you attach all the required documents because you need to prove. Because, you see, when such things happen, some people may want to take advantage of the situation. So the insurance companies want to be sure that they are paying to the right people and paying the right value.
6: The documentations are
5: yes.
6: there.
5: So the burden of
6: some
5: proof
6: are saying that
5: is on the insured. To prove that the event happened and that the loss and then the value at loss. So you need to be able to have photographs, pictures, videos of the event and not to even throw the things away. Let the insurance companies come and assess quickly. You see, the problem is that sometimes the insurance companies are left in the dark. And by the time they come in, it's very difficult to determine whether the person was even affected by the flood. And so that's why I'm urging everybody that let's inform the insurance companies as quickly as possible. Let them come in. When they give you a claim form, within 5 days, they are supposed to determine liability. Mm. And then they will issue the discharge voucher indicating the amount that they want to pay. Once you agree, within 5 days, they pay you.
2: And Efrem Pon is the Managing Director of Bedrock Insurance. And that's all for business on Newsnight.
6: Thank you very much, George. 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The Interior Minister, Mohamed Muntaka Mubarak, says over 6,000 persons were disqualified in the recent recruitment into the security services after they tested positive for illicit drug use or showed symptoms of mental health issues. There has been public concern over the increasing infiltration of drug networks within tertiary and second cycle institutions, with Narcotics Control Commission warning that substance abuse is becoming a growing threat on university campuses across the country. Answering queries before the Government Assurances Committee of Parliament, the minister said barring people who use drugs from entering the public service is part of measures to dissuade the youth from illicit drug use.
7: I was trying to get one for the state, where the state will have its own rehabilitation center. Additionally, one of the things that we tried to do to help students, to scare students, was to say that, look, now we are developing a policy to cabinet, and if we get cabinet approval, what it means is that you can no longer join any public service unless you do mental and drug tests. And if the drug test proves positive, then you are out. And we started that with the current recruitment exercise that we are doing. And to shock you to know that over 6,000 people got discovered only because they were on drugs or had mental issues. So we are starting, and then we believe that when students realize that this could be a huge impediment to me getting into employment and going into the public service, it will help people to scare people to stay away. So yes, it's a combination of factors. We are not only using enforcement. In the case of the students, we are using more. Set up a drug club, drug awareness club in schools, and we support them a lot with our drug education unit from the Narcotics Control Commission. So.
4: He also added that about 1,300 persons from recent recruitment process tested positive for HIV, which resulted in their disqualification.
7: So you need to know, it's of interest for every person that got disqualified to be interested in knowing what was the cause, so that at least you'll be able to, those that you can treat, hepatitis B, if you have cardiac issues, maybe you've had some major surgery, drug, mental, and all that. There are a lot of it. Some of them, I believe, would help you be able to get out of it, especially those who had mental issues. People may not even know that they are having mental issues, but these are things that are easily treatable. So we encourage everybody to try and reach out. Don't just say because you've been discovered, you are no longer interested. Be interested, because it may be something minor, it may be something major, whichever it is, if you get to know, it will be of great interest to them. But the reason why we didn't send the results directly was that we don't want the shock. Even based on the WHO guideline, there are certain ailments, you just don't throw it on the person's face that, you have hepatitis B, you have.
4: Let's go to the phone line and speak to Peter Yarrow. He's the Executive Director for Basic Needs Ghana. It's a mental health and development advocacy NGO. Welcome to News 9. I want to take your reaction to the explanation given by the minister for disqualifying people who tested positive for illicit drug use or showed symptoms of mental health issues. He said that it's a way to bar people from using these drugs and part of measures to dissuade the youth from illicit drug abuse. Is that a good reason enough?
8: Yeah, thank you for having me. And I greet all those who are listening to us and to say thanks to the minister for his submission. I think every speaking recruits people have that line. And I think the minister is simply outline what minimum requirements are for someone to join, and that is special. However, someone that has condition, if all other considerations are taken, and it is possible to help the person go through the training, it should be afforded the person. That notwithstanding, knowing that people who have mental health are vulnerable in many ways, and the kind of institution they are going in.
9: Peter, you would have to reposition yourself so that we can hear you clearly.
8: Yeah, is it better?
9: Please carry on.
8: So I was just making the point that as much as it's possible, everybody should be accorded the opportunity to go into the profession that the person desires, including the services. However, vulnerability that people who have mental health conditions or suspected conditions that they themselves, it is in their interest not to be put in harm's way, because the security service are specialized agencies that require certain levels of resilience, of endurance.
9: And unfortunately, we have to end that interview. Peter Yaro, we are struggling to hear you. He's Executive Director for Basic Needs Ghana, a mental health and development advocacy NGO.
6: Well, that's it for Newsnight, though. But before we go, a few of the messages you've been sending to our WhatsApp platform. Sam Bannerman in the USA says, it is very disappointing seeing one of the two Africa competitors left in the World Cup exit the competition. It was very disheartening watching the game with colleagues from different countries at work. And this is from Francis. He said that, in fact, NDC appointees, so far as they will not listen and act fast, MPP and its agents like Reverend Intim Fojo will manipulate the system and blame them and use it against them in the case of the Australia drug bust saga. Toby from Shai says that please help us inform our politicians that they are not the only wise people in Ghana. Can you imagine Ramaphosa coming to Ghana and, God forbid, he's attacked? At this point in time, his own security and safety is at risk. Issa Tanimu from Boko says that CAF must speak out against biased refereeing and the deliberate refusal by referees to use the VAR during the ongoing World Cup matches, particularly when African teams call for its use. And Nana Ekuyamua Boatin from Ablikuma Central says, for today, I respectfully disagree with Nana Asafoje. I think this government did well by registering its displeasure on how South African government is handling the xenophobic attacks on African communities in South Africa. That's it for Newsnight, though. But before we go, it's time for Geek Squad. Adobia is here. Adobia, what are we doing this evening?
10: We know that most of us are usually on the internet doing one thing or the other. We want to talk about how people can get started with fiber broadband, because it's the way to go now. You pay less for it. I mean, we are going to be sharing quite a number of tips, so we want our listeners to just stay tuned and be ready for us.
6: Should be interesting. My name is Kenneth. Jesse.
9: My name is Gemma Apia.
6: Stay tuned for Geek Squad.

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11: Hi, Stripey.
13: With so much amusement like targets and obstacle games, ants caves, fantasy rides, and a vast range of wildlife.
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12: 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The biggest?
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12: What?
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0: Good evening. It's another Tuesday evening and we are live on Joy 99.7 FM. Welcome to Geek Squad with your girl Adobia Brichum. 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MTN, everywhere you go. It's really been a while. In fact, we are in a new month, so it's fine for me to say Happy New Month. Because of the World Cup, we went on a short break, but it's good to know that we are back here to continue with our conversations about technology. Tonight, we are going to be talking about fiber broadband and getting started with it, or if you're already using it, how you can maximize what you already have in terms of different packages and what you can have with that. I'm going to be having a conversation with Samuel Boateng, the content creator for Interesting Digital Trends. And you can join us on the WhatsApp number 055-1111-997, 055-1111-997. But before we get into our conversation for tonight, we would like to share with you what has been happening in the tech space in the past week. So take a listen to the emerging tech trends. We will be back after that.
1: Welcome to another exciting episode of Emerging Tech Trends on Joy Geek Squad. My name is Denicia Poma AJ. In our headlines, WhatsApp introduces usernames. Also, YouTube Shorts gets TikTok-inspired upgrades. And X expands creator payouts for live video. Finally, Bentley teases its first electric car. Let's settle for the details now. WhatsApp is rolling out usernames, allowing people to chat without sharing their phone numbers. Now, the feature adds an extra layer of privacy and makes it easier to connect with others securely. YouTube is adding new editing tools to Shorts, including improved video editing, beat syncing, AI-powered stickers, and collaborative features as it continues to compete with TikTok. X is introducing new payouts for creators who live stream on the platform, rewarding engagement and encouraging more users to create live video content as it pushes to compete with Twitch and YouTube. Finally, Bentley has unveiled a teaser for the Toco, its first fully electric vehicle. The luxury EV is expected to debut next year as part of Bentley's plan to transition to an all-electric lineup. And that's it for this week's episode of Emerging Tech Trends on Joy Geek Squad. My name is Denicia Poma AJ. I will catch you same time next week.
0: Welcome back. This is Geek Squad with your girl Adobia Brichum. Geek Squad is brought to you by MTN. MTN, everywhere you go. Tonight, we are going to be having a conversation about different tips that you can learn if you're already using fiber broadband. And if you're not, it is more or less a conversation to entice you to start using it, because there's so many things that we do online now. It could be e-learning, it could be meetings, it could be virtual calls.
2: Watching a World Cup.
0: World Cup, that is so true. Sometimes even watching World Cup, Netflix and chill. So many things that we use the internet for. And it would be good if you have infrastructure that supports this or device that supports this. So we'll be having a conversation about fiber broadband. And I have with me Samuel Boateng. You've already heard his voice and I've introduced him already. So Samuel, you are welcome.
2: Thank you. It's always awesome to be here.
0: Yes. I mean, before we talk about technology, let's talk a bit about World Cup. You know, for some weeks now, we've
2: trending topic.
0: Exactly.
2: It's so surprising how quickly the ending is coming.
0: You know, right?
2: In just 2 weeks.
0: Exactly.
2: Wow. I felt like it's going to last for like
0: When, so I mean, quick. The whole euphoria when it started, everybody excited.
2: Came quickly.
0: I think the conversation I had here about World Cup was with Daniel Kranting, and we spoke about how tech was even going to be used and all that, and we've seen how that has really played out so far. Yeah. But I just have a little disappointment in the fact that Ghana is out, and most of the African countries
2: are cheating. African countries in a lot of ways.
0: You say they are cheating?
2: Oh, yeah. You can see some of the fouls they are taking for them. It doesn't even make sense, but... Yeah. Oh well,
0: Some people say that it's because we will not have a lot of supporters if we move forward, like supporters who will pay and go to the stadium.
2: Does that matter?
0: It doesn't matter,
2: no.
0: Actually.
2: If the whole concept of World Cup wasn't, it's not supposed to be business oriented, yeah. But it has been turned to that.
0: Unfortunately.
2: Because how can a president go and say we should reverse a red card, all those things happening?
0: The Trump one,
2: it's because of
0: too.
2: The business aspect of it, it's turning to become a business. So everybody's trying to focus on how to tell the story to make it more interesting. Why should Argentina play in the finals? Because if they play, more people will be excited to watch. So Egypt versus Argentina becomes a tough decision to make. Even when there's a foul, nobody wants to give the foul. If it's not a goal, they say it's a goal. So all those things are happening because of how best to sell tickets. Instead of just bringing the world together, let's have fun, let's show who has more skill and all that.
0: Yeah.
2: So if you're an African country, you don't play fully well, so that you have a very big distinction between your opponents, it means you're in trouble.
0: That's true. Anyway, please say something, please. You
2: said Africa has more skills. The whole of France team is made up of Africans.
0: Right?
2: I'm like, when did France become black?
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0: I want to talk about the various plans that are available. Maybe you've thought about it based on our conversations in the past. You've checked your devices. You've seen there's a need for it, but you want to know more details, then you can make a decision. That is what our conversation will be about. And if you have any questions, you can go ahead also and send that through on the WhatsApp number 055-1111-997. So coming to you now, Samuel, I mean, yes, for someone who has maybe listened to our conversations in the past, we've made it very clear that, I mean, if you want to have good connection, good internet speed, download, upload speed, we've spoken about all these, having a fiber broadband is the best choice or the best way to go, rather than just your mobile data that you use, right? So now, can we just speak to someone if they want to sign up for the fiber broadband service? What is the process? Let's talk about that.
1: So I think you have multiple options in order to get access to that.
0: Yeah.
1: The easiest one is to just go on the website. So you can, let me just make it simple. Just Google MTN Fiber.
0: Yes.
1: And then it will take you to shop. Let me quickly, let's do it one by one.
0: Yes. So that you can, we can indicate the actual site. You can, you can visit shop.mtn.com.gh.
1: Exactly. So with that, you'll be able to identify which area you are in first. So it will ask you to log in at a point. So you just enter your phone number, and this is the way you log into the MTN app. It will send you a code. You enter that code, and then it will try to locate where you are to be able to tell if the location is having the fiber available. Also, you should know that you shouldn't search your friend's house and then go home thinking that you could get access to the fiber. So you should get to the location where you actually need to access it. So if you are home, then you do the search.
0: All right. Just before you continue, I mean, there are quite a number of different services available, but we are specifically talking about the MTN fiber broadband because, I mean, here in Ghana, they are the best option that people can have. So you spoke about the fact that people have to check and all that. So let's continue with
1: that. So be at the location you are. Allow your browser to get access to your location. So it will pop up, allow, then you just allow it because of privacy. Sometimes those are limited. So don't see it and block it. It will not be able to get to your location. So if you allow the location for your browser to get access to it, the website will now search where you are, identify the position, and tell you if you have access to it or not. Immediately you realize you have access to it, it will take you to the buy page. If you don't have access to it, then it means that you have to...
0: in your neighborhood or your area?
1: Your home.
0: Whether you... Okay.
1: So I would advise that maybe stand at your gate or you sit in your room to be able to search, because it has to use that particular area to identify where you are. You can't be at in your car whilst you are driving to find a location, or be at your friend's house to do that. If that happens, that means that you find a location for wherever you were. Or maybe if you like to, you can manually type the search into the search button and find the location where you are. Maybe you want to search from your office while before you get home. You can actually type your home location if you can actually identify it. Then when it scans, it will be able to tell you whether it's available or not.
0: Mm-hmm.
1: Yes.
0: So that's the first thing that people can do. And I think it's important to sometimes, depending on the area, we know MTN everywhere you go, it's almost everywhere now, but it will also be good for you to just check to be sure that you can, you can have it accessible wherever you are, and then you can do your check. So the site to visit, like I indicated, is shop.mtn.com.gh. shop.mtn.com.gh. Okay, so what information or documents are required? Like someone who wants to sign up, who wants to register, can we talk about the information and the documents required for them to be able to sign up?
1: So you don't need any special document. It's just having your personal details for them to be able to identify you.
0: Need a business something set up.
1: Yes, and find you. Unless maybe you are setting up some. But the most, I personally had to just open the website and just enter my name. So the first thing you ask is for your surname. And if you have any other name, you just put it there. Your gender, whether male or female. Your nationality, which is, I mean, Ghana.
0: Yeah,
1: presidential
0: Ghana
1: address.
0: Card,
1: So sometimes you might just, if you can use the digital address. So both of them, they ask for the digital address and then the residential address. If you want to find your digital address, you can easily go to Ghana Post. They have a website. You search where you are, you quickly enter that. Landmark, anything that's very loud in your area that people can know of. So if you're staying near a school, a hospital, anything that you can easily identify, use that as the example for your landmark. If you have any other number, for example, you are sharing the fiber with someone else in the house, that you feel like if you are not around, the person can be at home.
0: Exactly.
1: Or then you can get, if you're someone who also goes out a lot and you're maid or your house, person who takes up your house is around, your

0: caretaker is around, you can give your caretaker's number there. So in case they get there, because they need to sometimes access, not sometimes, they need to access your room to be able to place the router is there.
1: Yes.
0: So you need to get someone at home anytime that they come around. And then you add your email so that they can also update you with how the process is going.
1: All right. Can we talk about how long this installation takes? I know that just a few weeks ago, they were going around doing some changes in devices and all that. But when it comes to the actual installation, if someone goes ahead to sign up with all the details that have been asked for, the location and all the details, how long does it usually take?
0: It takes a couple of weeks, depending on where you are. They immediately tell you the date. After you're just done registering, they will allocate a date for you that they will come in between this time and that time. And then they actually call you to inform you that, okay, we are coming, blah,
1: on
0: blah,
1: this
0: blah.
1: Day.
0: Yes. And the delivery guys, I call them delivery guys. the guys engineers. In the setup, yes. Yeah. They will call you before they come. So they tell you, okay, we are coming to you today. At this time, we are setting up from here. We'll get to you. And then before, when immediately they get there, they actually call you before they actually get to the pool and start working. So you
1: are within a day.
0: Yes, well informed. The installation doesn't take that long. It takes just that same day. They can set up everything for you, connect to you, your room, and then you're done.
1: Okay. I know we mentioned the fact that people have to check and see if it's available in their neighborhood, but can we say for sure that in Ghana, fiber broadband is available for anyone who wants to have access to it?
0: So if I was going to mention Kaswa.
1: So if
0: you stay in Ghana, almost every area has access to it now, except maybe it's a very, very new area where you're in the forest somewhere, you just created your own road. That one is very difficult for us to get access to, for them to get access to you. But basically, wherever you are, most areas, even if it's not there yet, it's soon going to be there. So don't worry about it, your location being a very, very secluded place or something like that. Sometimes you'll be surprised that it's already, the line is already in your area.
1: Yeah.
0: All you need to do, because once you're able to get connection to your phone and there's good network there and there are poles around, I'm sure that you can get access to the fiber. Just make a search.
1: Okay. Are we able to touch on the shortcode that people can use to check whether fiber broadband is available in their area before they apply? I know it's the same thing that we use. It's a 5057. But we'll just confirm that then people can usually use that to check if it's in their neighborhood, and then they can go ahead and apply based on what we have shared so far. So, I mean, the installation process, we've spoken about it, once approved, like within the 2 weeks, they come over, the engineers come over, and
0: it's set up for you.
1: They set it up for you. Yeah. It doesn't go beyond a day.
0: No.
1: Okay.
0: I think mine, they even came a bit earlier. They called ahead of the time. I was surprised. I thought it was going to take so long, but they called ahead of time and came around. Doesn't take that.
1: Great. Let's talk about pricing. Do people have to pay for devices? Like this whole installation that we are talking about, do people have to pay for the device? Do they have to pay for installation? What goes into it? So that at least for someone who is deciding to go ahead with this, since we are talking about the plans for fiber broadband, they are much aware of what they need to do.
0: So for the installation, it's basically free. The device they're going to connect to you comes from MTN. The wiring they're going to use, the climbing, whatever they're going to do in the home to get it
1: done. It's all from the service provider,
0: It's all covered in the package. So if you're able to buy a package, all you need to focus on is to be available at your home for them to set it up for you. You don't need to buy anything else. If personally in your own home, you want to buy repeaters as you want to spread it all over the house, and you feel like maybe your house is so big, you're a king, you're living in a castle, you have a lot of rooms,
1: say that?
0: And it's widespread. Because I believe that the router can get almost everywhere, but if your house is that big,
1: and
0: you need repeaters, that's when you want to your own personal setup. But basically, you can get access.
1: They provide everything. They provide everything. Okay, for someone listening in, when you say you want to do your own setup and need to get repeaters, can we touch more on it? What we mean by that and what they need to get if they are really like kings and queens, like you're saying, and they live in big mansions.
0: So repeaters are basically, it's like you are spreading the Wi-Fi to other places in your room. Not that because it's empty and you have to buy. No. Any internet access you get that needs to spread further in your room, you need something to repeat it. So it's like you have the Wi-Fi here,
1: yes,
0: and then you connect a cable to it so that it can also spread further, because the router is in one position. So if you have a house that's big, you need something that can extend it to other positions. Then you move the router to those areas, and through cabling, you can spread the Wi-Fi at that position.
1: Yeah, and you know, sometimes when you have it in a particular position, and because of maybe walls and things like that, so you can't really get a good connection. Yes. That's why the repeaters are needed in this case. Then you can have good access to it. So it will not be like it's a service provider, but it's because of probably where the device is. But once you have this, but if you want to use that one, you have to do your own setup yourself.
0: Yes, yes, yes. That's a personal decision, so you'd have to. But when they come, I think they would find the best position. So they will have a conversation with you, find out which area is best in your room to for everyone to get access to it in the household. Yeah.
1: Yeah, that is usually done. And I mean, once you have access, we want to talk about the packages, because you touched on it a bit. Depending on the package that you want, can we talk about the different packages? And I think it would be good to make it practicable for our listeners, right? Depending on certain types of devices, and then what package you can look at getting, and then based on what is also offered. And we are talking about MTN also because of this whole unlimited package that now they have. So it would be good for us to also talk about it. Yeah, let's start with that.
0: If you're someone who uses a lot of internet, especially when you buy bundle and keep buying every day, meanwhile you work from home and stuff like that, that means that you need to get access to something that is like unlimited. And it's not that unlimited that is like, I know some unlimited, immediately you start browsing within 3 days and the whole thing just chokes up and it's like
1: very slow.
0: What's happening? I mean, you guys told me
1: what's happening, but nothing is happening.
0: I've had issues where people call the offices to ask them why was it not with MTN. Okay, so
1: I know one service provider. There are no more around, dude, but I know one service provider like that.
0: They're like, it's unlimited, but immediately you start using the
1: This
0: unlimited means that it's unlimited. The speed at which you're buying, you get to use that bandwidth, then the rest of it is up to how much you want to consume within that particular month.
1: Yeah.
0: And I tell you, if you are using it, unless you want to get super greedy where you want to download everything, if you know you're going to be purchasing it continuously, you don't have to stress yourself because you have access to it. Like having access to your own files, to the world now, and it's continuous.
1: That's true. And I want to touch a bit about the different, you know, packages as in terms of pricing that they have available. So like the unlimited that we are talking about, for instance, there's an option for 60-day plan, right? And with the 60 days, you have up to 80 megabits per second. That's the speed that you can have. And then that is just about 700 cedis, 680 something.
0: Okay.
1: So if this is for 2 months, at least you know that every month you are spending about 350. Yes. It's not a bad idea.
0: It's better.
1: And it's unlimited, looking at the speed that you can have with that. And then they also have for the 30-day plan, that one too is around 340 CDs. But then that one, you have up to 40 megabits per second.
0: Yes.
1: So that one too, at least you have some good quality speed. And interestingly, yesterday I just tried a test at home. This was even with Turbonet, not the fiber broadband. And then when I checked my upload and download speed, it was within a range of like 20 megabits per second. So I told myself, oh, then this unlimited package, it's good,
0: makes
1: because
0: sense. Way
1: exactly.
0: it's like experience to understand. That's how it feels like. Because it's when you are using your phone and you are connected to a lot of devices and it starts that buffering and all these issues and your phone overheating and you are spoiling your phone gradually. It's when you switch to the other side, you realize the difference.
1: Overheating thing.
0: Yes. You can actually spoil your device. When you switch to the other side, that's when you realize the difference between the limitations you had when you were working compared to having the fiber on the other side. Yeah.
1: It's so important. I know sometimes we don't really pay attention to it, but it's good if you have a dedicated, you know, internet service provider compared to using your mobile data and doing a lot of hotspotting.
0: Yeah.
1: Because like that overheating you spoke about, it really runs when you are hotspotting.
0: Yeah.
1: From your phone.
0: And you have multiple devices in the house. There was a time I had to connect my TV, my laptop.
1: To your phone, your mobile data.
0: All to my phone. And the heat that was coming out, I had to go and put my phone in the fridge. I had to put the phone in the fridge. Please don't follow what I'm saying. I knew what
1: Please
0: I was
1: don't
0: doing.
1: Try
0: so
1: this at home.
0: I had to cool it down in the fridge before I could continue using it. Especially with the AirPlay.
1: Yeah.
0: I wanted to quickly share my laptop to the screen, a whole lot of stuff.
1: Yeah.
0: And it was overheating. So it wasn't safe in the first place. So it actually destroyed devices. So having a fiber at home with a dedicated router for these things, it helps you to transfer your data. Also, let me mention this. If you have a repeater and you're experiencing this, any slowness in your house, don't blame MTN. Some repeaters, if you don't buy the quality ones, the speed at which the router is running may be limited by the repeater. You understand? So always get a repeater that can match the speed. So if you buy 150 megabits or any 500 megabits, for instance, the highest bundle for the home, you buy that one and you have a router that only transfers 200 megabits, you'll be confused because your child will be complaining that my room, the internet is not breaking, a whole lot of stuff because of the limitation from the repeater. So any device you connect to it can also limit the speed at which it's running.
1: So
0: you should be aware of that.
1: That's true. And I mean, based on the packages, I just want to touch on some of the differences that we have. So even based on what I shared earlier, it could be because of the speed.
0: Yes.
1: So depending on the speed, you have how much you pay for it. And then even though all of them are unlimited, the number of days also determines the price that you pay for it. Because the 60 days, there's one that is there up to 80 megabits per second for the 681 cities. And then we also have 30 days, and that one is 987. But with that, it comes to up to 120 megabits per second. So you can see that the speed there is playing a major role. If you're someone who is really a heavy user, not just that, but the things that you do, like people gaming and then a lot of movies, content and all that, then it means something like that will help you. And it's interesting, especially those who have kids who are almost often doing things on the internet. Something like this is a good idea.
0: You can connect up to 64 devices at the same time.
1: Yes.
0: Which just means that if you have a big family, you are safe.
1: You are good to go with that. Okay. So now, based on...
0: Wait, before I go on.
1: Sure.
0: We let's clarify this. Those listening should know the difference between the megabytes and megabits.
1: Yes.
0: So you don't open a website and see 300 megabits per second. You're like, why are you charging me 300? 444 CDs for 300 megabytes. It doesn't make sense. The megabit is the speed, the bandwidth. We spoke about this the last time. The room, I think the internet, the speed runs. So if you have more room, it's unlimited. So no matter how much of the bundles you choose, if you pick any of them, you have the unlimited access. So it's not megabytes, it's megabits.
1: Yes, megabits per second. Yes. So for someone listening in, and based on the packages that we have shared, some will last more than the others in terms of the number of days, right? Mm-hmm. And then we've spoken about the speed. What should make someone decide which of the packages is right for them based on what we're sharing?
0: Well, we are in an economist moment. People want to save money. I think, first of all, you should consider how much you have and how much you want to spend on your internet. Then you should consider what you do. So what kind of devices do you have in your house? Mm-hmm. What's the return on investment when you make such a purchase?
1: Yeah.
0: That's when you stretch yourself and notice. And number of people in the household. So if your household is going to suffer because you bought something that is like on the lower side, there are three packages, right? If you buy on the lower side and it's going to suffer, then it means that what you bought is not actually going to give you any relevance in the household. It's like you just wasted money. So depending on the number of devices you have in the house, you have TV, maybe two kids, and if you're streaming a lot, that means you must get something either in the average or the super, the biggest.
1: Yeah.
0: If you are also having, if you are by yourself, you send emails, just basic things, you watch a bit of TikTok here and there, and there are no like normal people in your house, you can just have the first basic one if your price fits within your budget.
1: Yeah.
0: Like that.
1: But
0: if you can afford more, you should, because in the end, when you're watching on Netflix on your TV, it will not be changing colors or changing the resolution as you are watching. Yeah, so you get the best one for yourself.
1: Yeah.
0: Yeah, but as I said, you're trying to save money, so you look for the nearest one to how much devices you have and what you want to spend it on.
1: Yes, that's true. I think we didn't mention this and it just came to mind as we're talking about the different things people have to look at before they go ahead and purchase a package. When you pay for the installation fees that comes, right, it covers your data. So like you said, the device is literally free.
0: Free.
1: So it's the initial bundle that is
0: the
1: given to you.
0: That you are getting,
1: so that's what comes with whatever you pay. I think we didn't touch on that. So it's good for people to know. If you are starting with the fiber broadband, whatever you pay initially is your data that is given.
0: It's not
1: to
0: like you pay it and you go and pay again.
1: Exactly.
0: What you pay is what
1: then
0: you pay.
1: Then as and when you use it, you can be topping up. Yes.
0: It doesn't, you don't really top up. The 30 days reaches, you are done.
1: Okay, so like what we have right now is not really, so the 30 days is for the unlimited.
0: Yes.
1: So what we have right now is not for 30 days per se.
0: Okay.
1: So it's as and when it finishes, then I top up.
0: Okay, okay.
1: So it depends on the package.
0: Oh, okay. Yeah, yeah.
1: But for the unlimited, it is number of days specific. So if it's 30 days, once it's up, then
0: you stop.
1: Exactly.
0: Then you go to
1: you have to buy another one.
0: I would advise everyone to go for that.
1: The unlimited.
0: Yeah.
1: But I think that's why we're having this conversation.
0: Okay.
1: It depends on what you use the data for, right?
0: Okay.
1: Because for me, working remote, remotely. It's mainly emails and sometimes once in a while Netflix. Exactly. So if I decide to go for the unlimited, maybe a particular period when I know that no, this particular month I know I'm going to consume a lot, then I can go ahead and subscribe to that for that period. But it all depends on what you are using your data for. Then you can make a decision on that. We have some messages from you. You can join the conversation on the WhatsApp number 055-1111-997. 055-1111-997. Talking about fiber broadband, sharing with you different tips and the packages and plans so that you know what decision to make when it comes to you purchasing it. I have this message from Dr. Frederick. It says fiber broadband is a network right now. How much is it, please? Okay. So this is what he's asking. How much is it? So this is from Dr. Frederick. And then there's also another message. Hello, good evening, please. Is it free or not? Okay, this is what someone is asking. So Mohammed, I think we can touch on Mohammed's question, asking whether it's free. We touched on it just briefly, but you can talk about it. The installation, what goes into
0: the setup is free.
1: Yeah.
0: When they come to your home to put the device, so they give you a router connected to a cable to the main source on the pole. So all that they are going to do in that process is basically free. It is the bandwidth that you buy to have access through that the router. Let me call it modem so that people can get
1: yes,
0: it.
1: Yes.
0: What you have access to the modem, that's what you pay for. It's like going to an MTN shop and buying a modem, and they're like, oh, the modem, the device you're buying is free. You can get the device and go, but without the bundle on it, it won't work. So that's why you pay. So the payment you're paying is not for the device itself. You're only paying for the bundle that you're going to get access to. Yeah.
1: So that's the main thing. They will confirm how much. I know initially it was around 300 CDs.
0: Yes.
1: Then they'll come and set up for you, and then you have data with that 300 CDs package. But we'll just confirm if it's still the same thing. But then the different prices from what Dr. Frederick is asking, that's what I was sharing earlier. So now there is a package where you can have unlimited internet access. Unlimited means you can just keep browsing and browsing and browsing. It's only limited to a number of days. So it depends on which one you purchase. Then the number of days will determine how much. And with that, I'll just run through it briefly. So Aquaba main, that one is 681. And with that, you have 60 days of using the unlimited data. The speed of that is up to 80 megabits per second. And then there's the Aquaba Mini, where that one is 340 CDs for 30 days. It's also unlimited, so you can just keep browsing. It's not like at any point in time it's going to stop you or it's going to finish. For 30 days, it's up to 40 megabits per second. And then finally, there is the Aquaba Ultra, where that is 987 CDs, and that is for 30 days also. So for 30 days unlimited, that one very high speed, up to 120 megabits per second. So if you know you really consume a lot, that is what you have.
0: And on the website too, they have three packages for home. 444 CDs for 300 megabits per second. I think they are running a promo for this week. I think it's a month or so.
1: So this one doesn't have any number of days attached.
0: 30 days.
1: Okay, 30 days.
0: You pay 299, you get 100 megabits, free installation. 999, that's 500 megabits. That one is like you're having a party in your house.
1: So can you just start? So this one is free installation. So for the person who was asking how much for the installation.
0: You pay 999 for 500 megabits per second for 30 days. For unlimited access, they come and do the installation for you for free.
1: Yeah,
0: you pay the same amount for 299. You pay 299 CDs and you get the same device. It doesn't change the device.
1: So that was the 300.
0: Yes, CDs, so the same hardware that will come and set up and everything.
1: Yeah,
0: and then they open a bandwidth for you to 100 megabits per second. Then,
1: unlimited.
0: Then, so you realize that if they were really charging you for the device, the prices, the installation would have affected the prices. So why would they charge you $299 for the same device that you give to someone who's paying $999? Meaning that the device itself is actually free. It's just the bandwidth. So
1: the bandwidth and the
0: 444 Ghana CDs is 300 megabits per second free installation.
1: So two of them?
0: Yes.
1: From where? Or three of
0: them?
1: There's
0: three packages.
1: Three, okay.
0: There's 444, 300 megabits per second. 299, 100 megabits per second. 999, 500 megabits per second.
1: Okay. And this is a promo like you mentioned.
0: Yes, on the website. If you open the site directly, you see that for home and for business. So for the home, that's the options you have.
1: And it's something that you can really consider, because for me, I use MTN fiber broadband and it's really a lifesaver, especially when it comes to virtual calls. Yeah. You can't be on any of these calls and then, you know, someone's like, you're frozen and what are you saying? We can't really hear.
0: Imagine
1: you.
0: Being on an important call, let's say you're interviewing or something, in the middle of your conversation, and that phone you're using for the hotspot starts ringing because your mom wants to check on you.
1: That is all.
0: You
1: that
0: are done with
1: end.
0: The interview. You are like, do you get angry at the love your mom is giving you? Interview
1: and
0: over.
1: Seriously, and talking about that, some of these exams that we even write over the internet,
0: yeah,
1: it's like you have so to be on, and then the camera has to be on you. You dare not go off. I mean, you don't want to be using your mobile data and someone calls you. Yeah. Yeah, that's true. That is really the downside of using mobile data.
0: Yeah.
1: Anytime someone calls in, you have your internet buffering, so it's not something that people want to have. Okay, we have another message. This is from John Boa. He says, the pole is 1,000 meters from my house. Can I get connected?
0: Wow, how did he measure it?
1: No, this is someone who is very meticulous.
0: Yeah, yeah, yeah. You know? I don't know how he works. So like
1: a kilometer from his house.
0: He used a running apple. Anyway. So... 1,000 meters exactly. Okay. Well,
1: I don't think it's about the pole though. It's about checking whether there's availability in
0: the your area.
1: Yes.
0: So if they come, usually they come and do their survey and whatever they need to do to get it to your house. So don't worry about them coming and going. You are not paying anything.
1: You're not the engineer.
0: So don't go and measure the pole. Let them do their job.
1: Seriously, let them do their job. Like you say, you can visit the website and then
0: they will come.
1: They will come and sort you out. Okay, John Boa.
0: And I've had people, if those who had challenges, their refund of the money is also simple. I mean, it's not that difficult for you to get your money back. So don't be afraid that, when I do it and it doesn't come, then, no, there's a policy that they follow. There's terms and conditions around whatever setup they're supposed to do. They don't take your money and lock it in.
1: Yeah.
0: If you have a challenge, maybe they come, your meter is too far away or your meter is full, if such thing happens, which is not likely. But if it does, that means that you are safe.
1: That's true. We have another message. This is from Nana Chrissy. He said, are you saying hotspotting other devices with your phone is not advisable? One of my phone is a hotspot for my two other phones. This is from Nana Chrissy. We are saying it's not advisable. Someone, please give me more.
0: You realize that you have done every time you are cooking your Thai or wherever you put your phone, where you are carrying it, if it's your pocket, your chest is hot.
1: Hey,
0: if it's your trousers, your trousers is always hot. Do you think it's healthy for you to be carrying the device around? No, it's not. So I wouldn't advise for you to have your phone on hotspot all the time. First of all, at a point, you're actually killing your device.
1: Yeah.
0: Really, because overheating can hit the board or whatever components that are in. Over time, it will just destroy it.
1: I've experienced this actually just last week.
0: If your battery is not good, it can even explode.
1: So I was charging the phone. This was also the wrong thing for me to be doing. I was charging the phone and I was hotspotting at the same time. And I was using the phone.
0: You have 5 service number. Can
1: you? It became so hot. The phone just went off.
0: Oh!
1: It just went off.
0: Just
1: we decided not to. Yeah. So, I mean, we have to really check. And sometimes it's because of Doom Sword too. So we end up, but it is not advisable to use your phone for hotspotting on other devices. If you're saying you have one phone, unless, of course, you don't use that phone for anything else and you just use it for hotspots, but ideally, it would be good to have a dedicated internet service.
0: Yeah.
1: So a device for that. That's why we are talking about the
0: phone. Remember what we spoke about the last time?
2: The
0: fact that you have a phone dedicated to the internet doesn't mean it's going to give you the best speed.
1: It's
0: still the same limit when it comes to the network carriers using the radio bouncing around, blah blah blah. The fiber has its own advantage, which we spoke about the last time.
1: Yes,
0: it is fiberglass, which is sending the data so quickly,
1: very fast,
0: that you are not having any form of traffic in your household or area. So if you're having a device and you get to a particular area, especially when you are driving along UPSA or Legon, you realize that even if you have the best of phones, your internet will start slowing down because the number of people in the area is piling up in terms of traffic on your device.
1: Okay. Now let's talk about what is economical for people to do. Is it good to be buying them in pieces, you know? Or it would be good to just go ahead, like, unlimited, like the way we're talking about it. Because these are not the only packages. They've now introduced the unlimited, so now they are pushing it and then with the promo. Is it okay if there's another package, not necessarily unlimited, like for someone who doesn't really consume a lot of data? should they be buying them in bits, or it would be good to just buy in huge quantities?
0: So let's picture this. You have a grandma mm-hmm. in the house who is always watching TikTok, and a bundle is finished. Kojo, tobande mami. Kojo, tobande mami. So it's like every week you're buying a bundle. So with other people also in the same household, right?
1: Yeah.
0: Why don't you just set up something that will put you at ease?
1: Yeah.
0: You know that you are paying monthly, you are taking care of, everybody in the house can get access to it. Can watch as much TikTok as she wants.
1: Yeah.
0: And you wouldn't be bothered.
1: That's true.
0: That actually helps save you your time and your money. So if you're someone also consumes, away from grammar, yourself, you consume a lot of data. The only reason why you want data on your phone is when you're moving.
1: Mm-hmm.
0: That's what we call it, mobile data.
1: Yes.
0: But if you're stationary and you're working at positions or points, you need something that is permanent that can get you access without interruption, and then also save you money. Because if you buy, I started using a train, is it $3.99,
1: yes.
0: Yes, $3.99 bundle. And I realized
1: data.
0: That, yes, even before the month ends, I'm almost done with it because of the kind of work I do.
1: They use a lot of data.
0: Yes.
1: Because there's fiber broadband at home, I hardly use my mobile data.
0: You get it. So, let me put myself in this position. I'm a tech person
1: mm-hmm.
0: who likes consuming a lot of content.
1: Mm-hmm.
0: And I create content.
1: Mm-hmm.
0: I share, I'm always working on something online,
1: mm-hmm.
0: sending files to
1: mm-hmm.
0: someone.
1: Mm-hmm.
0: That means that for me,
1: mm-hmm.
0: the best option is for me to be on a broadband.
1: Unlimited.
0: Because
1: too.
0: If I'm going to be hospitalized all the time, with all the devices I mentioned
1: yeah.
0: in my household, and I want them connected, updated all the time. If I have a fridge and I connect to the same Wi-Fi, imagine, all this thing will consume all the data
1: yeah.
0: I have within my device. That means I must get to a point where I'm consuming an unlimited source.
1: Mm-hmm.
0: I'm comfortable. I can connect to whoever I'm working with, whether it's a remote job, whether it's an interview, I'm sending a file up,
1: mm-hmm.
0: applications or whatever.
1: Yeah.
0: I'm safe. And I don't need to worry about how much I'm buying.
1: That's
0: it's
1: true.
0: Not like it's finished. I have to go and buy another one. I'm finished. I'm going to buy another one. Do I have enough for my Momo? Then I guess I'm going to send you more. Come on.
1: But I mean, in terms of money, it's even better for you to buy in large quantities, or instead of buying, say, 20 gig, you're better off buying, 100 gig.
0: Yes.
1: Because 20 gig, the amount involved compared to the 100 gig.
0: If you do the multiplication.
1: Exactly. And you do the ratio and proportion.
0: That's when your differentiation and integration will start happening. All the math you don't use.
1: Seriously.
0: Yeah.
1: You are better off. So sometimes you need to even check. Because the example of the 399 you're talking about,
0: yeah.
1: compared to someone who has been buying mobile data like PCs.
0: You would think that it's okay.
1: But
0: I buy a Coco, then 1 CD, 1 CD, 1 CD, 1 CD, 1 CD, 3 CD, 3 CD, 3. If you combine all of them together at the end of...
1: Compared to what you get for buying a 399,
0: yeah,
1: you're better off just
0: waste,
1: putting
0: yeah.
1: money together and then mm-hmm. buying all at once. Exactly. So if it's about doing economics, then get...
0: save money by just buying in bulk.
1: Yes, buying in bulk would rather help. I know we've spoken about the various packages and all that, but one of the things that I really enjoy about using the MTN fiber broadband is their support, their customer support. Anytime there's any issue, the number is 116. Anytime you call, you have someone, within 48 hours, you have someone just attending
0: yeah.
1: to you and then solving the problem for you. So, sometimes when it comes to getting some of these services, the after support is also very, very necessary.
0: Yeah, yeah.
1: And they play a good role with that. Yeah. All right. This is Geek Squad with your girl, Adobia Brechum. Geek Squad is brought to you by MTN. 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We have a message. Okay. But before we get to that, we'll share with you the quick tech fixes. We'll be right back after that.
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1: Welcome back. 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I'm having a conversation with Samuel Boatin, the content creator for Interesting Digital Trends. And we have been sharing with you some plans and tips when it comes to using the fiber broadband. We've been talking a lot about MTN fiber broadband because they have unlimited packages, and not only that, here in Ghana you can find them almost everywhere. They are fast, stable when it comes to their connection, and then you can connect multiple devices at once. The installation is free. They have flexible packages for every home, and you have to just consider it if it's not something that you already have at home. And just before the break, I spoke about their customer support service too. When you call them on the number 116, you have support on any issue at all. You want to understand anything, you can just call them, you give them your broadband number, and you have someone who can just sort you out on that. I mean, looking at how we consume content from, I mean, Netflix and chills, YouTube, sometimes learning online, the use of AI tools and all that, it would be good to have a very stable internet to do this.
0: That's also true.
1: Yeah. You can't just be there and be doing things anyhow. We have a message, so we'll just go straight to that. This is from Emmanuel. It says, good evening, please. I live at South McCarthy Hill, but I'm told it can't work in our area. Okay. This one, he'll have to check.
0: Yes.
1: Yes. So it'll be good to just call them and then just check with them.
0: Yes. They'll advise on which options we should go with. If it's not available in the area. If it is, they will tell you what to do.
1: Exactly. I know they are really expanding. So just give them a call. You can visit their site. Yes.
0: 100 or visit their website. They have access to them.
1: Yes. The website is shop.mtn.com.gh. All right, we have another message. Good evening, guys. I'm honestly enjoying the conversation and the education you and your team are providing. However, I feel that because of the limited time allocated to the show, you are rushing through some of the most important points. Okay. Also, there are quite a lot of technical terms being used. Okay. Making it a bit difficult. Okay. So we'll try and be explaining the terms for you. So we'll try and do that. I said, with all due respect, I would kindly appeal to you to bring this topic back for another session so you can explain it in greater details and in simpler terms. Many of us would really benefit from a deeper understanding of MTN's fiber broadband offer and internet usage in general. All right, thank you so much. We've been talking about this for some time now. In fact, almost every month now, we try and dedicate time to talk about this. But your feedback is well noted. We'll try and be breaking it down as much as possible. We'll also be slow about it so that at least you can catch the things that we are sharing with you. Yes. And just in case you miss it, you can always visit any of our socials, our YouTube Ajoy 99.7 FM. You can just check it out. You have the conversation there, even on Facebook as well, so that you can stop, playback anything that you think that you missed. You can use that.
0: You can
1: just
0: get your questions down so that we meet again. You can ask
1: them. Exactly. So yeah, let's just. You can watch the replay. If you have any questions, you can send them through. Get it ready for us. We'll be having more conversations about it by all means, and we will be addressing your issues. We have another message from Nana Kwesi. It says, my work is movement driven, so the fiber won't work for me. Is there an option from MTN to explore? This is Nana Kwesi. What do we have to tell him? I think he's the one who mentioned he has been using his phone for hotspot.
0: Okay. So we can look at nowadays they've even made portable routers where you can
1: have
0: a battery attached to it, and then it looks like the 4G routers, you have these batteries you can charge, and they call it UPS batteries, and then carry it along, which can also help you save you when you're moving around, because the fiber is a stationary line, so with that you can actually have it moving. So you need to get that 4G router, and the battery will help you save your time if you're moving.
1: Yeah, I think it's good that he has brought this up. The conversation is mainly for stationary people, like you are in your home, or they even have for businesses
0: offices,
1: as well. But our focus tonight has been on the home. So with your question, Anna Kwesi has indicated, yes, you can get in touch with MTN. They would, by all means, have something for you. There are other devices apart from the fiber broadband, the routers that they have. There are other devices. So you can just check on them, the different devices available. You can have that. It's better than using your phone for hotspots. If you have the device dedicated for internet, at least you can move around with that. You can have a good package on that, and you can use that. Let's talk about some common mistakes just before we wrap up. Some common mistakes people make after installing their fiber broadband. Can we just touch on that?
0: common mistakes people make when you try to tamper with a router to make it faster.
1: What do you mean by tampering? Like, what do people do?
0: Some people feel like they are geniuses. They see the cables and they're like, okay, if I connect it this way, the router will become faster. Don't touch the router. That is not your job.
1: It is not for you to do, actually.
0: No, do not do that. Yes. Yeah. So know the bandwidth at which you bought and make sure that they do the setup. You can do the test before they leave if you want to.
1: Yes.
0: So you connect, you go to
1: they actually do that themselves.
0: Yes.
1: Once they come, set up, they make sure that
0: for your own safety. Yeah. Yes. Yeah. That helmet you want to wear to know that you're all safe. Just put yourself in a position where you test it out yourself. You can open speedtest.com or you can just Google speed test and then you have different options. 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If you bought 150, you should be expecting around 150 or even beyond that sometimes. 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
1: It's important. 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Mm-hmm. So once it is installed for you, try the IP address is usually behind the device. Exactly.
0: Process, yeah.
1: They can guide you through that process. Log onto it, you connect, you go onto the address, you can change your password so that.
0: But don't change the router.
1: No. No, they don't have to change the router.
0: I don't want to tell you that, oh, I have a router that's faster.
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0: The final one, don't pack things on top of the router.
1: That is true.
0: I know some household who put their router in their DVD corner or the back of the table and they put flour on top and then, oh my God.
1: don't try this at home.
0: Let it breathe. Don't put water next to it. It's not a flower. I mean...
1: Thank you so much, Samuel Boatin. A very big thank you to you, our listeners, for joining in the conversation tonight. We are so grateful. A very big thank you to my producer, Prince Safo, and the entire technical team. God willing, next week we will be back. Up next is news, and then Kofi Hayford with Overdrive. Stay tuned.

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2: It's 8 o'clock. Hello, welcome to the headline news at 8. My name is Kenneth Jesse. Diplomatic tensions between Ghana and South Africa have escalated, with Ghana indefinitely postponing a high-level bi-national commission meeting that was expected to bring Presidents John Mahama and Cyril Ramaphosa together in Accra next month. The decision comes amid weeks of xenophobic attacks on Ghanaians and other African migrants in South Africa, with both countries now disputing who first sought to reschedule the meeting. My colleague Michael Ashale has details of Ghana's diplomatic cable.
3: And it says that Ghana's diplomatic cable transmitted on the 6th of July 2026 reads that, quote, the Ministry of Foreign Affairs of the Republic of Ghana presents its compliments to the High Commissioner of the Republic of South Africa in Accra and has the honor to inform that due to state exigencies, it has been deemed appropriate, rather, to postpone the forthcoming session of the Ghana-South Africa Binational Commission, which was originally scheduled to take place in Accra, Ghana, from 4th to 7th August 2026. The ministry wishes to inform the esteemed High Commission that the session will be rescheduled to a mutually convenient date in due course.
2: Michael Ashale again has details of South Africa's diplomatic cable.
3: Also dated same date, 6th July 2026. It reads, the Department of International Relations and Cooperation of the Republic of South Africa presents its compliments to the High Commission of the Republic of Ghana and has the honor to refer to a note verbal dated 23rd April 2026 confirming the 4th to 7th August 2026 as date for the third session of the South Africa-Ghana Binational Commission to be held in Accra, Ghana. South Africa requests for the postponement of the BNC to a date to be mutually agreed through diplomatic channels. Now, unlike Ghana's note, South Africa's communication does not state a reason for requesting the postponement.
2: We've also been hearing from the deputy ranking member on the Foreign Affairs Committee, Nanasa Fojaiye, who says the slow and show of force by both countries is unnecessary.
4: So please, I want to say that it is important that we manage the politicking on social media about this whole thing. And as on them, the South African leadership and government. For me, I think that Cyril Ramaphosa is not showing the kind of leadership he's supposed to show. In fact, when the much people visited him in his office, I didn't see a president that is showing leadership. A president that is telling the people that what you are doing is irresponsible. I didn't see a president that is really affected or worried about the image of his country.
2: Interior Minister Mohamed Muntaka Mubarak says more than 6,000 applicants were disqualified from recent security services recruitment after testing positive for illicit drug use or showing signs of mental health conditions. Speaking before Parliament's Assurance Committee, he said the policy is aimed at discouraging drug abuse among the youth and growing concerns over substance use in schools and universities.
5: I was trying to get one for the state, where the state will have its own rehabilitation center. Additionally, one of the things that we tried to do to help students, to scare students, was to say that, look, now we are developing a policy to cabinet. And if we get cabinet approval, what it means is that you can no longer join any public service unless you do mental and drug tests. And if the drug test proves positive, then you are out. And we started that with the current recruitment exercise that we are doing.
2: The Minister for the Interior also added that about 1,300 persons from recent recruitment processes tested positive for HIV, which resulted in their disqualification.
6: For the drug and mental, there were 6,000 people that were affected. And for the HIV, 1,300. How many people did you test to get these figures? Because that's scary.
7: Well, there were over 100,000. Remember those who qualified the aptitude test to behind? There were over 100,000 who went through the test. Well, the challenge is that we were not to call. We provided contact for people to call who were interested in knowing why they failed.
2: Touch it for it. That's it for the headline news at 8. My name is Kenneth Jesse. Have a good evening.
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Yep. That's right. Here we go. Here we go now. A quarter past 8 p.m. here on Joy 99.7 FM. Good evening to you. Another wonderful week is here. Well, yes, I know it's a Tuesday, but it's my first time on radio this week, so it feels like a Monday for me. But I do believe that you're doing well. Well, yesterday we made way for football commentary right here on this dial, Joy 99.7 FM. But tonight, the man Kofi Hayford is back on your radio with more vim and vigor and loads of entertainment. From now till 10 p.m., you have me for company. My name is Kofi Hayford. And I do believe that you are going to be with me from now till 10 p.m. You're welcome to The Overdrive, proudly produced by Ziggy Badio, Anita Tay, and Oliver Fanyang. And together, we're going to make sure that we give you a great time. Big special shouts going out to you, Senna, as well. He's part of the production team, making sure that we bring you nothing but the best of Afrobeat records here on The Overdrive on a Tuesday, the Tuesday edition. I believe that you're going to love it. The Overdrive is brought to you by Black Rock Honey Whiskey, a proud product of Casaprecon PLC. Yeah. You can stay interactive with me on our WhatsApp number, 055-1111-997. 055-1111-997 is the WhatsApp number. Hit me up. Let me know how your day went and how the evening is going as well. But hey, I'm going to be here from now till 10. So make sure that you keep the dials locked here on Joy 99.7. And I want to start off with something from the man Kofi Mole, features Sakodie and

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It brings our time to 3 minutes to 9 p.m. here on Joy 99.7 FM. And you know what that means, right? We'll be going for the news very, very soon. And after which, the Overdrive continues right here on Joy 99.7 FM. There's more music when we come back from the news. We're going to tone it down a little bit so we can chillax into the night. 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Please drink responsibly if you are 18 and above. And it's not for sale to persons under 18 years of age and certainly not recommended for pregnant women. This advert is FDA approved. My name is Kofi Hayford. Quite a couple of your messages are here. I'm going to be taking them in the second hour of the show. Please don't go anywhere. Keep it locked and keep them coming. 055-1111-997. This one is from Enyo. She calls it Kwabena Kwabena. It'll take us to the news. And then after that, we continue with the Overdrive.

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1: Joy, headline news at 9 with me, Esther Isinkrumah. The Minister for the Interior, Muntaka Mubarak, has revealed that preliminary investigations into the 320 kilogram of methamphetamine shipment intercepted in Australia have implicated several government officials suspected of aiding the consignment and movement of the illicit drugs. Addressing Parliament's Committee on Assurance, the Minister said investigations are questioning a number of officials as they work to determine the extent of possible internal collaboration.
2: Even as of yesterday, we were still interrogating a lot of government officials. It's not everything that I can put out at this stage because we are still investigating and we are still interrogating people, because there's a lot that are not adding up. You could see that there's some involvement of some people within the system. And we are working at it to try to reach out to as many people as possible that we think might have played one role or the other.
1: The minister also revealed that about 1,300 persons from recent security service recruitment process tested positive to HIV, which resulted in their disqualification.
3: For the drug and mental, there were 6,000 people that were affected. And for the HIV, 1,300. How many people did you test in all to get these figures? Because that's scary.
2: Well, there were over 100,000. Remember those who qualified the aptitude test to behind? There were over 100,000 who went through the test. Well, the challenge is that we were not to call. We provided contact for people to call who were interested in knowing why they feel.
1: Moving on, diplomatic tensions between Ghana and South Africa have escalated, with Ghana indefinitely postponing a high-level bi-national commission meeting that was expected to bring President John Mahama and Cyril Ramaphosa together in Accra next month. The decision comes amid weeks of xenophobic attacks on Ghanaians and other African migrants in South Africa, with both countries now disputing who first sought to reschedule the meeting. My colleague Michael Ashali has details of Ghana's and South Africa's diplomatic cable.
4: Due to state exigencies, it has been deemed appropriate rather to postpone the forthcoming session of the Ghana-South Africa Binational Commission, which was originally scheduled to take place in Accra, Ghana from 4th to 7th August 2026. The ministry wishes to inform the esteemed High Commission that the session will be rescheduled to a mutually convenient date in due course. Also dated same date, 6th July 2026. It reads, South Africa requests for the postponement of the BNC to a date to be mutually agreed through diplomatic channels. Now, unlike Ghana's note, South Africa's communication does not state a reason for requesting the postponement.
1: Deputy Ranking Member on the Foreign Affairs Committee, Nana Safuejai, says the show of force between both governments is unnecessary.
5: So please, I want to say that it is important that we manage the politicking on social media about this whole thing. And as condemned a South African leadership and government. For me, I think that Cyril Ramaphosa is not showing the kind of leadership he's supposed to show. In fact, when the much people visited him in his office, I didn't see a president that is showing leadership. A president that is telling the people that what you are doing is irresponsible. I didn't see a president that is really affected or worried about the image of his country.
1: Moving on, some families in Alajo are caught between life and death after their homes were severely damaged by last week's flooding. With no alternative accommodation, they remain trapped in unsafe structures. Although they say they are staring death in the face, they have nowhere else to go and are appealing for immediate compensation to enable them relocate to a safer area. Take a listen.
6: It's true, but we have no place. There is no money. At least they should compensate us.
7: You dying and living here, which one is better?
6: We live in here. But if we were to be having the money, we would have moved a long time.
8: The rainfall again, it will come to the house. Maybe we don't know what will happen.
7: So since your lives are at risk, why don't you at least go somewhere? Because if it rains today, it is you that your lives are at risk and you may die. Do you want to die or you want to live here?
8: I want to live, but I need support. I want to live. That's the only thing.
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Hello. And Githathiwe brings our time to 9:56 here on Joy 99.7 FM. And that means we're checking out, making way for the news at 10, after which Ziggy Badio takes over your radio with Late Night Express. It's been an awesome time with you. I hope you had a good time with me as well. Big shouts to you. And congratulations going out to you, Colonel David Corsa, on your well-deserved promotion. Cappy Daniel sending in congratulatory messages to you, Colonel David Corsa. I did the show together with my producers, enablers, Ziggy Badio, Anita Tay, Oliver Fanyong, Nanakwekwe Misa. The news is up next with Esther AC Nkrumah. It's been a pleasure serving you. My name is Kofi Hayford. Thank you so much for spending time with me. And please do have a good night.

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1: Headline news at 10 with me, Esther Isiunkrama. The Council of State has pulled its brakes on the passage of the Constitutional Amendment Bill 2025. The bill, also known as the Dual Citizenship Bill, seeks to allow Ghanaians with dual citizenship occupy what some describe as sensitive public positions in the country. Listen to the Speaker of Parliament, Agbang Bagbin, who in a formal statement to the House says the Council of State is advising against the passage of the bill.
2: The Council has advised against the passage of the bill by Parliament. This matter has a legislative history that predates the current Parliament. In the 8th Parliament, the Honourable Member for Achim Swedru constituency, Honourable Kennedy Osenyako, sponsored a private member's bill entitled The Constitution of the Republic of Ghana Amendment Bill 2021.
1: Interior Minister Mohammed Muntaka Mubarak says more than 6,000 applicants were disqualified from recent security services recruitment after testing positive to illicit drug use or showing signs of mental health conditions. The speaker, speaking before Parliament's Assurance Committee, he said the policy is aimed at discouraging drug abuse among youth amidst growing concerns over substance use in schools and universities.
3: I was trying to get one for the state, where the state will have its own rehabilitation center. Additionally, one of the things that we tried to do to help students, to scare students, was to say that, look, now we are developing a policy to cabinet, and if we get cabinet approval, what it means is that you can no longer join any public service unless you do mental and drug tests. And if the drug test proves positive, then you are out. And we started that with the current recruitment exercise that we are doing.
1: He also added that about 1,300 persons from recent recruitment process tested positive to HIV, which resulted in their disqualification.
4: For the drug and mental, there were 6,000 people that were affected. And for the HIV, 1,300. How many people did you test in all to get these figures? Because that's scary.
3: Well, there were over 100,000. Remember those who qualified the aptitude test to behind? There were over 100,000 who went through the test. Well, the challenge is that we were not to call. We provided contact for people to call who were interested in knowing why they fail.
1: Away from Parliament, lawyers for former Domi Kwabena MP Sarah Adjoasafo say the leadership dispute within the Christo Asafo Mission is still unresolved despite the reading of the founder's will. They argue the will does not appoint Isaac Akonfena as church head and claim his installation breached both the church's constitution and a court injunction. The dispute follows recent violence at the installation ceremony in which Adjoasafo was shot. Away from that, some families in Alajo are caught between life and death after their homes were severely damaged by last week's flooding. With no alternative accommodation, they remain trapped in unsafe structures. Although they say they are staring death in the face, they have nowhere else to go and are appealing for immediate compensation to enable them relocate to safer areas. Take a listen.
5: It's true, but we have no place. There is no money. At least they should compensate us.
6: You dying and living here, which one is better?
5: We live in here. Yes. If we were to be having the money, we would have moved a long time.
7: The rainfall again. If you come to the house, maybe we don't know what will happen.
6: So since your lives are at risk, why don't you at least go somewhere? Because if it rains today, it is you that your lives are at risk and you may die. Do you want to die or you want to live here?
7: I want to live, but I need support. I want to live. That's the only thing.
1: Meanwhile, the Flood Mitigation Task Force, led by Brigadier General Foster Yeboah, has identified structures blocking waterways in Damfa, Oyarfa, and around Tesadam for demolition. The move follows inspection of flood-prone areas with the Minister for Water Resource, Works and Housing, Kenneth Ejay, urging public support for the exercise.
0: We decided that we're going to conduct operation such that we'll tackle the discharge, the source, before we come to the cause of water bodies. So as we speak, we've started some work on the patient dredging, and the discussion is ongoing. Yesterday, we did some work in Okaiku North just to assess some culverts.
1: And that's how we wrap up the last bulletin for the day. For more news, do log on to myjoyonline.com. I am Esther AC Nkrumah. Late Night Express is next with Yibadi.

0: 89.7. You're my joy.
1: You're tuned into the Slow Jam Session with Ziggy, bringing you the finest slow jams, where every note tells a story and every beat feels like home. Stay close, stay connected, and let the music take you there.